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9: One, when you're truly closing away, closing a 23, 24-year-old journey where, you know, our fans have invited me into their living room 52 weeks a year, plus ancillary premium live events for 23, 24 years. The best you can do is do all you can. And honestly, that's where the moment of clarity and fulfillment came from, where it's like at the end of my physical journey in the WWE, after that last match, listening to the noise one final time, knowing that, man, I can't give another ounce. What a way to close that chapter. But it's a bold creative decision, just like the John Cena heel turn is a bold creative decision. You're not going to please everyone. Our fans are very vocal and very involved, which is why I'm excited about the future of what's to come, where we can try to involve them more and hopefully crowning a champion of the John Cena Classic. But it's those moments where you do take a risk. You do travel outside the predictable norm, and that incites conversation, and you got to be ready for all angles of that.
10: What can you tell everybody about any latest on the classic that you just referred to, John?
9: Man, I can tell you I'm pumped, and I can tell you this is an idea from me, and I can also tell you that this is going to get a lot of chatter too, because the audience is kind of every which way but loose on this. Mm-hmm. I got the idea from that last event, that Saturday night's main event, where Gunther and I were the close of the show. But the idea for the open of the show and the way I wanted to promote it was, instead of doing, you know, a 90-minute tribute showing highlights and interviews of folks to essentially my career, there's no pay it forward there. So I chose to use the rest of the evening as showcasing marquee superstars as a way to get crowds in the building and keep them excited. You hear the music of your favorite superstar. That's great. And pair them up against the future of our business. Names like Sol Ruka, Javon Evans, certainly Obafemi, they all kind of debuted on our grand stage that night. And I thought the event went well. Not only was it well-received by the audience, sans from my part in the ending, which is okay because I'm the polarizing guy. I can bear the weight on my shoulders. When I promoted it, people enjoyed the idea. When we executed it, people enjoyed the event. And more importantly, the talent. It's not like the talent aren't excited for event, but the talent felt like they were part of something new, and that was really important. So I got the idea from there, and then I kind of wanted to extend it a little bit more. I'm like, how can we involve the fan base? So that's where the fan vote came from. And then I tried to take it a little bit further and saying that, like, man, if you're a talent and you go out and you actually tear the house down, but you're this close to winning and maybe you came up short, you still have the opportunity to be in the running to see if you won the fan vote enough to be crown champion.
10: I love it, man. And there's so many projects coming up for you.
9: It's busy this time of year.
10: Dude, it's so great. I mean, Netflix's little brother, Michelle Monaghan and Eric Andre, both have appeared on this program. Actually, Eric's going to be on the show on the 9th of June. That's coming out June 26th on Netflix. Coyote versus Acme in theaters, August 28th. I think that needs no explanation what that's going to be about. The Apple original film Matchbox coming up. The movie in October 9th, but you are here today to talk about something called DB. What is that, John?
9: So it's the real condition is Demodex blepharitis, abbreviated as DB, and I guess easily communicated as eye mites. And Demodex blepharitis is when you kind of get overrun by eye mites. And I had this happen. And basically, it's when your eyes get itchy, they get red, and you get like crusties when you wake up. Especially I did. My vision is going. I like you, have a set of readers, and I always have them handy. Wow, the phone looks so much better with that, but I'll take them off. And my vision was going, but I had these ancillary symptoms, and I just pawned it off to old age. All right, vision's the first thing to go. This is kind of my life now, but I read a ton. I'm on camera a lot. And when you're on camera with these like bloodshot eyes and you're always itching your eyes and you have crusties and stuff, it just wasn't any good. I finally went to an eye doctor because I stopped being able to see driving at night. And like, I was reading pages three times over. So I knew my sight was going, and he sure enough said, yeah, we're just going to get you low prescription readers. And also you have Demodex blepharitis. I'm like, say what? And it's pretty much when you get overrun by eye mites. And thank goodness, I'm very grateful for the partnerships I have. And this partnership with Tarsus is no different.

0: because Tarsus is the only FDA-approved treatment for DB. And before, they had to do all this stuff, like throw salt water in your eyes, take your eyelashes out one by one. This is just a simple eye drop. And for me, you know, 6 weeks twice a day, my symptoms were greatly reduced. So I went in basically thinking that, you know, I just needed a pair of readers. But because I self-diagnosed, it was so late to the party, man, was I happy to know that there was treatment. And I'm very proud of the partnership with Tarsus, because we're spreading the word to try to get people out there like me. There's 25 million people that suffer with DB, and this is truly a way to get some real relief from the symptoms.
1: XDEMVY.com. For more information on this.
0: Look at you, man. You are a pro.
1: Come on.
0: You're doing my job over there.
1: No, you know what? Again, it's tag team.
0: I appreciate
1: you. Just tag me in. I tagged you in.
0: No, I really do appreciate it. Thank you so much.
1: Come on. No, it's something I did not know, to be honest with you, existed before you and I just started talking. And
0: well, you know, I say I value the partnerships that I have a lot. And this is no different than, you know, I had a partnership a while back as an advocate for sunscreen. And I was an unlikely candidate until they found out, like, I've had four or five spots removed that are cancerous because I was an idiot and didn't use sunscreen. I'm very open about the fact that I've had a hair transplant. And this is just another line of a condition that I've had that I was like, man, I'm never getting rid of this. And then you find a solve. You're like, I think more people should know about this. Mm-hmm. And right along the same time as that happens, the company who produces the solve was like, we need a reliable voice to help grow the reach of our brand. So again, this is serendipitous for me, and it's something I believe in because I suffered from it, and I suffer from it no longer.
1: John Cena here on the Rich Eisen Show. All right, I would like to jump into a couple of films of yours, sir. I mentioned LeBron before. Were you on the set at all? I know you weren't in any scenes with him in Trainwreck. No kidding.
0: Yeah, I wasn't lucky enough. I wish I had been.
1: Because, I just remember seeing that movie in the theater, and I'm like, okay, I love Amy Schumer. Good Lord, who doesn't? But the two funniest people in the band, Bill Hader, my gosh, two funniest people in the movie were LeBron and John Cena. You know, those.
0: Man, I don't know. That train was loaded. They really.
1: They were loaded. I know.
0: All out of that one. That was a very funny movie. I was very grateful to be put around a lot of funny folks and allowed to just kind of take some risks again.
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6: Good afternoon. This is Paul Keel's Cleveland Guardians are in Philadelphia to open a series with the Phillies tonight. Gavin Williams to pitch for the Guardians, who've won six in a row and have a 3.5-game lead atop their division. Christopher Sanchez will be the Phillies starting pitcher. Cincinnati Reds scheduled a home game with St. Louis for tonight has been postponed because of bad weather. The two teams will play a split doubleheader tomorrow. NBA playoffs tonight. Oklahoma City at San Antonio in Game 3 of the Western Conference Finals. That series is tied at 1-1. Meanwhile, the Cleveland Cavaliers find themselves in a 2-game hole against the New York Knicks after losing last night in Game 2 of the Eastern Conference Finals. The Cavs and head coach Kenny Atkinson will be back at home for Game 3 tomorrow.
7: Listen, you know, could easily stole Game 1. I thought our process was right tonight, so that gives me confidence going home. Obviously, we've got the great home crowd, have played well at home in the playoffs, so we need to get our legs under us. But honestly, like, you know, we know their rest advantage, so getting home always helps with that. But definitely probably didn't have the juice tonight that we needed to, which is kind of, it's going to hit it sometime.
6: On the ice in the NHL's Western Conference Finals tonight, Vegas at Colorado in Game 2. Golden Knights won the opening game of that series. Game 2 of the Eastern Finals tomorrow, Montreal at Carolina. Canadiens won the opener last night. According to sources, NASCAR driver Kyle Busch was coughing up blood and overheating the day before his death. No official cause of death has been revealed for the 41-year-old Busch, who passed away yesterday. This is the Ohio News Network.
2: Your Skynet forecast for this evening. You can expect a chance of showers or thunderstorms. We'll have mostly cloudy skies and a low of 58 degrees. For Memorial Day, mostly cloudy to start the day off, but gradually becoming sunny with a high 76 degrees and a nice north wind at about 6 miles per hour. Tuesday, mostly sunny and 84. For Skynet weather, I'm Max Crenshaw, ESPN Radio, 1430 AM and 105.7 FM.
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10: Closest 500 ever. Rosenqvist is the third Swede to win the race. Baseball, Kyle Tucker delivered a tie-breaking two-run triple in the fifth inning for the Dodgers, and then Andy Páez immediately did in the Brewers.
11: Dodgers take a two-run lead. Andy Páez swings and hammers one. Deep left field, way back and gone into the upper deck. Andy Páez drills a two-run shot for his 11th home run of the season. Wow, what a blast by Páez. The Dodgers now lead it 5-1.
10: That was the final on AM 570 LA Sports. The Dodgers take 2 of 3 from Milwaukee, who had not lost their last 7 series. Game 2 of a doubleheader, Detroit and Baltimore. The Tigers lead it 4-1 in the ninth. The opener came down to a walk-off as the Orioles win that 5-3.
12: It's Evan Cohen. Coming up Monday, we'll continue to react to the NBA Conference Finals. Plus, has Joe Burrow put extra pressure on himself? It's Unsportsmanlike, 6 a.m. Eastern, right here on ESPN Radio, ESPN2, and ESPNU.

0: experience that and what he is. Like, we talk so highly about Wemby, as we should, but think of the things that Ohtani's already done with World Series championships and MVPs already. Like, like we talk about just the alien that is Wemby. We've seen some of that in baseball with Shohei. So Shohei's number three on my list.
1: Good list right there. E-Dog, who's number three on your list?
2: All right, so you know how I started off? I was a little bit confused or just... So, look, I thought the list... I got a little confused on the list, right? So who or what would you pay good money to see in person, right? Like, I saw the who, fine, or the what.
1: Okay.
2: So I thought it was an easy list. I thought it was, you know, the seven wonders of the world. So I just looked that up and just, that was
1: my list. Deep dive right now. Deep dive right now.
2: So I went with Pyramids of Giza.
1: Look at you. Old school.
2: Go to Pyramids of Giza.
1: Old school when it comes to E-Dog.
3: I like that, though.
1: So do I. Really do. Absolutely.
2: You know what, the alien documents came out recently? So
1: from Area 51
2: I don't
1: and
2: know
1: all
2: if there's
1: stuff?
2: Anything in there about the pyramids, but I, you know, I'm one of those conspiracy theorists, I guess, of...
1: Okay.
2: They're weird, right? The pyramids. So I want to see them in person and see for myself, of could man have made this?
1: Okay. Sounds good. HD, who's number three on your list?
3: All right, so before I give my number three, I would tell you something I already was able to do and pay for.
1: What's that?
3: Going to Jerusalem and to the Holy City.
1: Really?
3: That is something that was very, very eye-opening for me.
1: Mm-hmm.
3: And to be able to walk the same path that Jesus once walked was just, it really was breathtaking.
1: Nice.
3: Took a lot of pictures. But my number three, I'm going to link it towards my son as well, too. Shohei Ohtani is his favorite baseball player. He is a 1,000% Braves fan. But anything about the Dodgers has to be Ohtani. And he recently watched the Braves and Dodgers games. And every time Ohtani was up to bat, he was like, Daddy, Tani up. Tani up. So he loves Shohei Ohtani. So I wouldn't mind paying to go see Shohei play.
1: Okay. I'm gonna side with Eric here a little bit from Historic just to make it fun, because when you said Pyramids of Giza, how many times we've seen something like that and you may think you never get there, and then when somebody actually goes and then they relay that experience. So I'm going to go on the history side and force Christine Lisi, our sports and anchor goddess, to break a tie between two foreign powers, Shohei Ohtani on the sports side and the Pyramids of Giza from the history side. So we get two for the pyramids from me and E-Dog, two for Shohei Ohtani, Christine Lisi, from H. Douglas and Shannon Penn. So, Miss Christine Lisi, break the tie. Real quick. Sorry about your Sabres, by the way.
4: Thank you.
1: I mean, I gave Christine Lisi a big hug today. She really needed it after her team lost in overtime to the Montreal Canadiens. So, shout out to Christine Lisi playing injured today after what happened to a Buffalo Sabres losing to the Canadiens in overtime in Game 7 last night.
4: I just have to say one thing. I wasn't sure how it would be for me.
1: Right.
4: And I woke up about five times overnight.
1: Oh, boy.
4: And each time, all I'm seeing is Mr. Newhook scoring that goal. And it's like the same thing that happens for the Bills on the same... And for like both of my teams to lose... The seasons end in overtime, 5 months apart.
1: Right.
4: Kind of a lot.
1: That is a lot. Definitely. Kind of a lot.
4: But my husband always comes in with like, well, you know, would you rather be where you are or would you rather be a fan of, and he named a bunch of teams. And
1: yeah,
4: stuff.
1: But
4: he doesn't try to make me feel better.
3: But that's a great husband, though.
1: It's
3: a great husband.
1: It's a fantastic
4: husband.
1: Maybe
4: not at that moment, but he does, he does try. He is a good husband.
1: It still doesn't ease the sting, but he is a great husband, like HD said, no doubt.
4: He is. I'm sorry for that little interruption.
1: No problem.
4: I have to go with Shohei.
1: Okay.
4: Just because of, like, to be able to see somebody do both.
1: Right.
4: Mm-hmm. And as good as he is at everything.
2: I saw Shohei. Did not have to pay good money. He was playing for the Angels. It was like $9 to get in.
4: $9?
1: They should have paid you.
3: Yeah, literally.
1: For the Angels?
2: Well, now it's paid for the Dodgers, so it'd be a little bit more expensive.
1: You should pay to him and see him at the Dodgers.
2: He hit a home run that game, actually. Him and Trout.
1: Yeah, and crickets clapped.
3: I mean, you probably could have seen them last year, E.
1: Exactly.
2: I clapped from the right field bar.
1: You did?
2: There's a nice little right field bar out there.
1: Nice. Somehow you and the bar and baseball going together didn't see that
2: coming.
1: You
2: got to explore all of the park.
3: I mean, you had your chance last year.
2: Every nook and cranny.
3: Blue Jays took it.
1: Wow. So we got Shohei Ohtani, number three in the list of Freddie and Harry Selection Committee, with me, Freddie Coleman, Harry Douglas, E-Dog, Eric Hammond, and Shannon Penn on Freddie and Harry and ESPN Radio, the ESPN app and ESPN Plus.
5: Good afternoon. This is Paul Keel's. Cleveland Guardians are in Philadelphia to open a series with the Phillies tonight. Gavin Williams to pitch for the Guardians, who've won six in a row and have a 3.5-game lead atop their division. Christopher Sanchez will be the Phillies' starting pitcher. Cincinnati Reds scheduled a home game with St. Louis for tonight has been postponed because of bad weather. The two teams will play a split doubleheader tomorrow. NBA playoffs tonight. Oklahoma City at San Antonio in Game 3 of the Western Conference Finals. That series is tied at 1-1. Meanwhile, the Cleveland Cavaliers find themselves in a two-game hole against the New York Knicks after losing last night in Game 2 of the Eastern Conference Finals. The Cavs and head coach Kenny Atkinson will be back at home for Game 3 tomorrow.
6: Listen, you know, could easily stole Game 1. I thought our process was right tonight, so that gives me confidence going home. Obviously, we've got the great home crowd, have played well at home in the playoffs, so we need to get our legs under us, quite honestly. Like, you know, we know their rest advantage, so getting home always helps with that, but definitely probably didn't have the juice tonight that we needed to, which is kind of it's going to hit it sometime.
5: On the ice in the NHL's Western Conference Finals tonight, Vegas at Colorado in Game 2. Golden Knights won the opening game of that series. Game 2 of the Eastern Finals tomorrow, Montreal at Carolina. Canadiens won the opener last night. According to sources, NASCAR driver Kyle Busch was coughing up blood and overheating the day before his death. No official cause of death has been revealed for the 41-year-old Busch, who passed away yesterday. This is the Ohio News Network.
7: Your Skynet forecast for this evening. You can expect a chance of showers or thunderstorms. We'll have mostly cloudy skies and a low of 58 degrees. For Memorial Day, mostly cloudy to start the day off, but gradually becoming sunny with a high 76 degrees and a nice north wind at about 6 miles per hour. Tuesday, mostly sunny and 84. For Skynet weather, I'm Max Crenshaw, ESPN Radio, 1430 AM and 105.7 FM.
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0: doting on some of the things I do. I've never once had a caller up and say, Mom, I'm going to battle it out with Love Sausage tonight. So, you know, beware.
1: So my mom's an old Cuban lady. So you can imagine, you know, for her, it's Cuban sausage.
0: Dude, I've never once had a caller up and say, Mom, I'm going to battle it out with Love Sausage tonight. So, you know, beware.
1: So my mom's an old Cuban.

0: whether he's up or he's down. And for somebody at such a young age and at the beginning of his career, it's that is as much of his unicorn status as his physical play.
1: Absolutely. He's always smiling.
0: Right.
1: You know, and that shows a tremendous amount of poise in him, even at this young stage of his game.
0: Right.
1: What I am happy is that I feel like the team is making some very non-splashy but good investments in helping his long-term growth.
0: Mm-hmm.
1: His first season was a Cinderella season.
0: Oh, my God. You had every right to think you were going to the Super Bowl that year.
1: I mean, we almost did.
0: I know you did.
1: You know, but we were the cardiac Commanders for a reason.
0: Oh, that's right.
1: You know, it was like the reason why we got that far were heroics.
0: Mm-hmm.
1: But you can't build a long-term winning strategy off heroics.
0: Right.
1: And I think we're making the right investments in our defense.
0: Yes.
1: In help on the offensive line to protect them.
0: Yep.
1: He's not the biggest guy.
0: Right.
1: And so it's just things that I really feel secure in the hands that we're in with the leadership that we currently have.
0: Well, Sonny Styles being drafted in the first round this year. I'm a Michigan guy, so I'm biased as well. Mike Sanders still in the back end of that defense. He's a champion.
1: Fantastic.
0: He's a leader.
1: Yep.
0: And obviously, you know, they had Bobby Wagner last year, Von Miller as well. That's going to be some leadership if they don't come back. That's going to need to be somehow fulfilled. But I just protect Jaden Daniels at all costs.
1: Absolutely. Protect Jaden Daniels. And listen, what we may lack in experience,
0: yes,
1: will make up for it in athleticism and speed.
0: Right.
1: And I think with Dan Quinn, who we know is going to be a lot more involved this season.
0: Right.
1: With two new coordinators, he's going to have to be more involved. You know, I love the way Andy Reid coaches because he's always, he never lets his hand completely off the wheel.
0: Right.
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3: Good afternoon. This is Paul Keel's. Cleveland Guardians are in Philadelphia to open a series with the Phillies tonight. Gavin Williams to pitch for the Guardians, who've won six in a row and have a 3.5 game lead atop their division. Christopher Sanchez will be the Phillies' starting pitcher. Cincinnati Reds scheduled a home game with St. Louis for tonight has been postponed because of bad weather. The two teams will play a split doubleheader tomorrow. NBA playoffs tonight. Oklahoma City at San Antonio in Game 3 of the Western Conference Finals. That series is tied at 1-1. Meanwhile, the Cleveland Cavaliers find themselves in a two-game hole against the New York Knicks after losing last night in Game 2 of the Eastern Conference Finals. The Cavs and head coach Kenny Atkinson will be back at home for Game 3 tomorrow.
4: Listen, you know, could easily stole Game 1. I thought our process was right tonight, so that gives me confidence going home. Obviously, we've got the great home crowd, have played well at home in the playoffs, so we need to get our legs under us, quite honestly. Like, you know, we know their rest advantage, so getting home always helps with that, but definitely probably didn't have the juice tonight that we needed to, which is kind of, it's going to hit it sometime.
3: On the ice in the NHL's Western Conference Finals tonight, Vegas at Colorado in Game 2. Golden Knights won the opening game of that series. Game 2 of the Eastern Finals tomorrow, Montreal at Carolina. Canadiens won the opener last night. According to sources, NASCAR driver Kyle Busch was coughing up blood and overheating the day before his death. No official cause of death has been revealed for the 41-year-old Busch, who passed away yesterday. This is the Ohio News Network.
5: Your Skynet forecast for this evening. You can expect a chance of showers or thunderstorms. We'll have mostly cloudy skies and a low of 58 degrees. For Memorial Day, mostly cloudy to start the day off, but gradually becoming sunny with a high 76 degrees and a nice north wind at about 6 miles per hour. Tuesday, mostly sunny and 84. For Skynet weather, I'm Max Crenshaw, ESPN Radio, 1430 AM and 105.7 FM.
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0: that was very, very eye-opening for me.
1: Mm-hmm.
0: And to be able to walk the same path that Jesus once walked was just, it really was breathtaking.
1: Nice.
0: Took a lot of pictures. But my number three, I'm going to link it towards my son as well, too. Shohei Ohtani is his favorite baseball player. Mm-hmm. He is a 1,000% Braves fan.
1: Uh-huh.
0: But anything about the Dodgers has to be Ohtani. And he recently watched the Braves and Dodgers games, and every time Ohtani was up to bat, he was like, Daddy, Tani up. Tani up. So he loves Shohei Ohtani, so I wouldn't mind paying to go see Shohei play.
1: Okay, I'm gonna side with Eric here a little bit from historic just to make it fun, because when you said Pyramids of Giza, how many times we've seen something like that you may think you never get there?
0: Mm-hmm.
1: And then when somebody actually goes and then they relay that experience. So I'm going to go on the history side and force Christine Lee, South person, Anka Goddess, to break a tie between two foreign powers, Shohei Ohtani on the sports side and the Pyramids of Giza from the history side. So we get two for the Pyramids from me and E-Dog, two for Shohei Ohtani, Chris Christine Lisi, from H. Douglas and Shannon Penn. So Miss Christine Lisi, break the tie real quick. Sorry about your Sabres, by the way.
2: Thank you.
1: I mean, I gave Christine Lisi a big hug today. She really needed it after her team lost in overtime to the Montreal Canadiens. So shout out to Christine Lisi playing injured today after what happened to a Buffalo Sabres losing to the Canadiens in overtime in Game 7 last night.
2: I just have to say one thing. I wasn't sure how it would be for me.
1: Right.
2: And I woke up about five times overnight.
1: Oh boy.
2: And each time, all I'm seeing is Mr. Newhook scoring that goal. And it's like the same thing that happens for the Bills on the same, and for like both of my teams to lose the seasons end in overtime 5 months apart.
1: Right.
2: Kind of a lot.
1: That is a lot. Definitely. Kind of a lot.
2: But my husband always comes in with like, well, you know, would you rather be where you are or would you rather be a fan of, and he named a bunch of teams. And
1: yeah,
2: stuff.
1: But
2: he doesn't try to make me feel better.
0: But that's a great husband, though. It's a
1: fantastic husband.
2: Maybe not at that moment, but he does, he does try. He is a good husband.
1: It still doesn't ease the sting, but he is a great husband, like HD said, no doubt.
2: He is. I'm sorry for that little interruption.
1: No problem.
2: I have to go with Shohei.
1: Okay.
2: Just because of, like, to be able to see somebody do both.
1: Right.
2: Mm-hmm. And as good as he is at everything.
3: I saw Shohei. Did not have to pay good money. He was playing for the Angels. It was like $9 to get in.
2: $9?
1: They should have paid you.
0: Yeah, literally.
1: For the Angels?
3: Well, now he's playing for the Dodgers, so it would be a little bit more expensive.
1: You should pay to him and see him at the Dodgers.
3: He hit a home run that game, actually. Him and Trout.
1: Yeah, and crickets clapped.
0: I mean, you probably could have seen him last year, E.
1: Exactly.
3: I clapped from the right field bar.
1: You did?
3: There's a nice little right field bar out there.
1: Nice. Somehow you and the bar and baseball going together didn't see that
3: coming.
1: You got
3: to explore all of the park.
0: I mean, you had your chance last year.
3: Every nook and cranny.
0: Blue Jays took it.
1: Wow. So we got Shohei Ohtani, number three in the list of Freddie and Harry Selection Committee with me, Freddie Coleman, Harry Douglas, E-Dog, Eric Hammond, and Shannon Penn on Freddie and Harry and ESPN Radio, the ESPN app and ESPN Plus.
4: Good afternoon. This is Paul Keel's Cleveland Guardians are in Philadelphia to open a series with the Phillies tonight. Gavin Williams to pitch for the Guardians, who've won six in a row and have a 3.5 game lead atop their division. Christopher Sanchez will be the Phillies' starting pitcher. Cincinnati Reds scheduled a home game with St. Louis for tonight has been postponed because of bad weather. The two teams will play a split doubleheader tomorrow. NBA playoffs tonight. Oklahoma City at San Antonio in Game 3 of the Western Conference Finals. That series is tied at 1-1. Meanwhile, the Cleveland Cavaliers find themselves in a two-game hole against the New York Knicks after losing last night in Game 2 of the Eastern Conference Finals. The Cavs and head coach Kenny Atkinson will be back at home for Game 3 tomorrow.
5: Listen, you know, could easily stole Game 1. I thought our process was right tonight, so that gives me confidence going home. Obviously, we've got the great home crowd, have played well at home in the playoffs, so we need to get our legs under us, quite honestly. Like, you know, we know their rest advantage, so getting home always helps with that, but definitely probably didn't have the juice tonight that we needed to, which is kind of, it's going to hit it sometime.
4: On the ice in the NHL's Western Conference Finals tonight, Vegas at Colorado in Game 2. Golden Knights won the opening game of that series. Game 2 of the Eastern Finals tomorrow, Montreal at Carolina. Canadiens won the opener last night. According to sources, NASCAR driver Kyle Busch was coughing up blood and overheating the day before his death. No official cause of death has been revealed for the 41-year-old Busch, who passed away yesterday. This is the Ohio News Network.
6: Your Skynet forecast for this evening. You can expect a chance of showers or thunderstorms. We'll have mostly cloudy skies and a low of 58 degrees. For Memorial Day, mostly cloudy to start the day off, but gradually becoming sunny. with a high 76 degrees and a nice north wind at about 6 miles per hour. Tuesday, mostly sunny and 84. For Skynet weather, I'm Max Crenshaw, ESPN Radio, 1430 AM and 105.7 FM.
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10: Answer back and win by 20. The series is tied up at 2. Heading back to OKC on Tuesday. It is game night on ESPN Radio, the ESPN app, SiriusXM Channel 80. 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Here's Harrison Sanford. I am Keith Irizarry. Thanks for spending some time with us. And Harrison, we'll dive right into that one. Did you think San Antonio would win this way on this night?
11: No, I find it very hard to believe that the Oklahoma City Thunder can get dominated in the way that they did. And that's exactly what happened. Dominated to the point where Victor Wembanyama was on the bench for majority of the fourth quarter. SGA did not play a single minute in the fourth quarter. And Keith, usually when SGA doesn't play in the fourth, that means because the Thunder destroyed their opposition. Other way around tonight, incredible job by the Spurs. Taking care of the ball, playing great defense, and most importantly, getting Victor Wembanyama the ball.
10: It was a first half of runs, and when I say that, I mean runs by the Spurs. So they go on a 12-0 run, take a 19-8 lead. They go on a 16-0 run, make it, they go up by 17 at that point. Then at half, you get the long heave by Wemby. We heard the call there. He ends up with 22 points, most he's ever done in a first half in his playoff career. You mentioned getting Wemby going. That was so crucial. But the weird thing is, Harrison, like getting him going, he still, before today, was averaging 30 in the series.
11: Yeah, but there is something about being intentional about getting him the ball early and setting the tone for how the game would be. And I think by getting him the ball early, you saw Isaiah Hartenstein picked up 2 fouls in that first half. I think might have even been 3. You had Chet Holmgren in trouble as well. And you put pressure on OKC to respond. And as we saw from the others tonight, they did not respond. In game 3, Keith, you had 13 of 28 shooting from what as many would deem them as the others, quote unquote. Jalen Williams, Jared McCain, Isaiah Joe, Aaron Wiggins, Cason Wallace. They were 13 of 28 from 3 in game 3. tonight, 4 of 27.
12: Oof.
11: And when you have Wemby dunking all over the place, hitting mid-range jumpers all over the place, those guys might feel a little bit more pressure to respond, and that is not what happened tonight at all.
10: Ted to the guest hotline now. Bring in George Sedano, ESPN NBA analyst, boots on the ground. So, George, we'll start here. What was the feel? What was the vibe like early on in this game?
13: Oh, there was a lot of urgency, you could tell, from the Spurs side. I mean, look, we saw that in game three as well. This time they were able to sustain it. I just think they did a much better job of playing really well, executing well, feeding off the crowd, and defensively really turned it up a notch.
11: George, looking at the other side for the Oklahoma City Thunder, no A.J. Mitchell, no Jalen Williams. What's the sentiment among the team around them potentially coming back in this series?
13: That I don't know. I don't have really an answer for that. These two teams are pretty guarded when it comes to injuries. So these are the two teams you don't really want to ask those questions about because they're not really going to give you much. I will say this, in regards to Jalen Williams, I did see him warm up before the game, but clearly he was not ready to go.
10: George, so much is being made of what Wemby has been able to do during this series. You're, you know, boots on the ground, watching him play and watching him lead. How exciting has it been to watch him continue to mature during this series?
13: I mean, look, he is the most exciting player in the sport and probably the most exciting player we've seen maybe ever. He's one of these guys that, again, I always tell people, if you want to watch an NBA game and you're going to pick one that you're going to spend your hard-earned money on, spend it on Victor Wembanyama's game. If he's close by, go drive, go see it. If he's in your city, then don't waste any time. Go see him. He's just that, man. He's also a bit of a throwback, right? He's 22 years old. He cares about winning in a way that is unconscionable for a kid that age. I mean, it really, the last 22-year-old I saw that cared like this was LeBron. I mean, you have to go that far back. And not to mention just how he embraces the fact that, you know, the game could potentially be his, right? He could be the face of this league for a long, long time. He doesn't shy away from those expectations and he embraces them. So look, to me, what he does on a macro level is incredible, but when you watch him game to game, it's just insane. And look, you saw it tonight, right? That shot before halftime from 45 feet. That's the type of stuff you've never seen someone that height do on a regular basis. Like he hit a bunch of deep threes. He hit one before the half that really, you know, blew the roof off the building.
11: George, one of the reasons why Victor Wembanyama was able to get up 22 field goal attempts tonight in his 33 minutes was the Spurs, frankly, just not turning over the ball. Stephon Castle with only one turnover tonight. What can you say about the maturation process this Spurs team is going through throughout the course of these playoffs and even within these last four games of this series specifically?
13: Yeah, listen, and that's hard against this Thunder team. That's their bread and butter, man. Nobody gets more points off of turnovers than these guys, and they've done it to the Spurs. They've done it to everybody in this league for a couple of years now. So you got to take care of the ball. Ball security is number one. And when we talked to Mitch Johnson earlier today, that was the thing he said. Like, he stressed that that was the absolute number one thing on his bucket list of things that needed to get done today for them to have a chance to beat Oklahoma City and not fall down 3-1. So you're 100% right on the turnover aspect of this. And by the way, they didn't get overwhelmed by OKC's bench either, which had been destroying them. You know, I think it was 183 to like 74 or something like that, something in that range, you know, before this game started tonight. So they needed to do a better job of making that a little more even, and they did that tonight too.
10: George, the series is tied at 2. We'll get you out on this one. What are your expectations for game 5?
13: You know, I think this is going 7. I've said it from the beginning. I'll say it again. I would imagine OKC will probably win on their home floor, and then we'll just trade them off until we get to game 7 and then see what happens. I mean, these are the two best teams in the league, so not surprised that this will be a knockout, dragout type fight.
10: The great George Sedano joining us right here on Game Night. Thank you for the time, and we'll catch up again soon, man.
13: You got it, man. Take care.
10: So many layers to this series. Harrison, again, it is Game Night, ESPN Radio, ESPN App, SiriusXM, Channel 80. He is Harrison Sanford. I am Keith Irizarry. So when you kind of peel this one, you peel the onion back, right? You peel apart this onion. What are some of the things, and we'll spend the next couple of hours doing this, what are some of the things that really stood out to you tonight about the Spurs winning?
11: Well, number one, it has to be the turnovers. As we talked about with George, you have Stephon Castle only having one turnover. The return of De'Aaron Fox getting a little bit more comfortable than he did in game number three, his second game in this series. I think you have those two factors that really helped the San Antonio Spurs. Next thing, getting Victor Wembanyama the ball. 22 field goal attempts tonight in 31 minutes in the two losses. 15 and a half field goal attempts in 38 minutes. It was intentional to get him the ball. So those are the two things that immediately stand out to me. And as I was watching the game tonight, the other thing that really stood out to me, two other things. One, the Thunder absolutely need at least one of A.J. Mitchell or Jalen Williams back. I don't think they're going to be able to create enough offense without those guys, because without SGA ball handling, who are they really going to trust to initiate the offense? You know, they were able, the Thunder were able to survive against the Lakers without Jalen Williams because they had A.J. Mitchell. I don't think they have enough in this series with guys who can hound the ball, whether it be Vassell, whether it be Harper, whether it be Castle, that can pound the ball if you don't have another ball handler. So that's number one. And number two, and I know we'll talk about this later on tonight, my other big takeaway, the Knicks are sitting pretty. Well, we can get to that later.
10: Yeah, I mean, if you're a Knicks fan, you're enjoying this. You want this series to go as long as possible. We will talk a little bit about what's going on in the East a little bit later in the program. For me, a few of the things that stood out, I go to Oklahoma City. And you mentioned it during the interview with George, and I think it's worth bringing up again. The bench mob did nothing. Mm-hmm. 38 points for Oklahoma City on the night. In the first half, only had 6 points, 2 of 15 shooting. And to your point also about A.J. Mitchell, who is a starter, then you take Cason Wallace, who I know he started over 50 games this year, but you have to move him into the starting role. It's like you're removing maybe your best bench player or one of your best bench players, putting him in the starting role. And sometimes, you know, sometimes taking a guy off the bench, it works perfectly fine. Just throw him in the starting lineup. It works. Other times, it kind of almost screws up your mojo a little bit. And to me, it almost looked like Oklahoma City, when they went to their bench, once the shots weren't falling, they kind of just looked lackluster.
11: Yeah, and one of the things, too, with Mitch Johnson, and Mitch Johnson mentioned it before the game, he's enjoying this X and O's back and forth with Mark Daigneault, the head coach of the Oklahoma City Thunder. And you could see tonight, the Spurs were a bit more strategic in how they were guarding SGA. They weren't necessarily allowing as many open looks as they did before, guarding SGA a bit more one-on-one. And a telltale sign of that, you look at Alex Caruso, he had one field goal attempt on the night. One field goal attempt. Go back to game number two and game number three. It felt like Alex Caruso was just left open, and he made them pay. He had that 30-point game in game number two. But it just shows, game by game, X's and O's and game plans change. Which team is going to last to the end? Who's going to have the best game plan for the elimination games? That's what really might come into factor.
10: It is a lot of fun to watch both of these coaches and the star players and the role players adjust throughout this series. And you heard George Sedano say it. I think you agree. I agree. This feels like a 7-game series. It feels like one of those epic battles that we will continue to see. By the way, Oklahoma City, first road loss on the postseason. They're now 5-1. Another cool nugget for Victor Wembanyama. 324 points this postseason. He sets a Spurs record for the most points in his first career postseason. So he is cruising along. Mm. Speaking of cruising along, you had the basketball game. Was it the best game of the night? No, it wasn't. There was another one. It was on ice. Game night, ESPN Radio, the all-new ESPN app, SiriusXM, Channel 80, and tune in.
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15: Good afternoon. This is Paul Keel's. Cleveland Guardians are in Philadelphia to open a series with the Phillies tonight. Gavin Williams to pitch for the Guardians, who've won six in a row and have a 3.5-game lead atop their division. Christopher Sanchez will be the Phillies' starting pitcher. Cincinnati Reds' scheduled home game with St. Louis for tonight has been postponed because of bad weather. The two teams will play a split doubleheader tomorrow. NBA playoffs tonight. Oklahoma City at San Antonio in Game 3 of the Western Conference Finals. That series is tied at 1-1. Meanwhile, the Cleveland Cavaliers find themselves in a two-game hole against the New York Knicks after losing last night in Game 2 of the Eastern Conference Finals. The Cavs and head coach Kenny Atkinson will be back at home for Game 3 tomorrow.
16: Listen, you know, could easily stole Game 1. I thought our process was right tonight, so that gives me confidence going home. Obviously, we've got the great home crowd, have played well at home in the playoffs, so we need to get our legs under us, quite honestly. Like, you know, we know their rest advantage, so getting home always helps with that, but definitely probably didn't have the juice tonight that we needed to, which is kind of, it's going to hit it sometime.
15: On the ice in the NHL's Western Conference Finals tonight, Vegas at Colorado in Game 2. Golden Knights won the opening game of that series. Game 2 of the Eastern Finals tomorrow, Montreal at Carolina. Canadiens won the opener last night. According to sources, NASCAR driver Kyle Busch was coughing up blood and overheating the day before his death. No official cause of death has been revealed for the 41-year-old Busch, who passed away yesterday. This is the Ohio News Network.
17: Your Skynet forecast for this evening. You can expect a chance of showers or thunderstorms. We'll have mostly cloudy skies and a low of 58 degrees. For Memorial Day, mostly cloudy to start the day off, but gradually becoming sunny with a high 76 degrees and a nice north wind at about 6 miles per hour. Tuesday, mostly sunny and 84. For Skynet weather, I'm Max Crenshaw, ESPN Radio, 1430 AM and 105.7 FM.
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20: In the first period, but Vegas scored the next five. They take a commanding 3-0 series lead with that 5-3 victory. Coca-Cola 600 out of a caution due to lightning with less than 40 laps to go. Two more stoppages since then, but with 27 laps to go, Daniel Suarez declared the winner under a red flag. Felix Rosenquist won the Indianapolis 500 by a whisker over David Malukas in a wild finish. The winner talking to ESPN's Ryan McGee afterwards.
21: I think in many cases that would have ended in the wall. So, thanks to David and Marcus and Pod. I know they're probably bummed, and they're all good friends of mine, but it was incredible racing against them.
20: Rosenquist won by 0.02 of a second, the slimmest margin in Indy 500 history. Baseball on ESPN Radio, Reed Detmer's nearly perfect for 8 innings, striking out a career-high 14. The Angels beat the Rangers 2-1 on a 9th-inning throwing error.
0: It's Michelle Smallman, and coming up Monday, Dak and the Cowboys, as well as Joe Burrow and the Bengals, they've been the darlings of the offseason, but I'll tell you if I'm buying any of the hype. It's Unsportsmanlike, 6 a.m. Eastern, right here on ESPN Radio, ESPN2, and ESPN.

0: attempts for Victor Wembanyama. That lets me know the Spurs were running their offense the way they intended to, and OKC wasn't able to break up their rhythm and get those fast break points that truly are their, that in my opinion, that's their superpower, and they weren't able to enable it tonight.
1: I mean, I feel like the superpower may have also been for the Spurs, you know, having the sisters on their sideline. The nuns were there. Divine intervention.
0: Doesn't hurt.
1: It does. You know, Reggie Miller was on the broadcast, and I heard him say that if, you know, whatever, it was something about one of the players. He's like, I may end up having to go visit if they end up doing, you know. Hey. So, yeah. So the Spurs end up winning 103-82. Again, the series is deadlocked at 2 apiece now, heading back to Oklahoma City on Tuesday. He is Harrison Sanford. I am Keith Irizarry. Speaking of the Spurs, the alien put on quite a show. We will hear from him next. It is game night. 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
4: Good afternoon. This is Paul Keel's. Cleveland Guardians are in Philadelphia to open a series with the Phillies tonight. Gavin Williams to pitch for the Guardians, who've won 6 in a row and have a 3.5 game lead atop their division. Christopher Sanchez will be the Phillies' starting pitcher. Cincinnati Reds scheduled a home game with St. Louis for tonight has been postponed because of bad weather. The two teams will play a split doubleheader tomorrow. NBA playoffs tonight. Oklahoma City at San Antonio in Game 3 of the Western Conference Finals. That series is tied at 1-1. Meanwhile, the Cleveland Cavaliers find themselves in a 2-game hole against the New York Knicks after losing last night in Game 2 of the Eastern Conference Finals. The Cavs and head coach Kenny Atkinson will be back at home for Game 3 tomorrow.
5: Listen, you know, could easily stole Game 1. I thought our process was right tonight, so that gives me confidence going home. Obviously, we've got the great home crowd, have played well at home in the playoffs, so we need to get our legs under us, quite honestly. Like, you know, we know their rest advantage, so getting home always helps with that, but definitely probably didn't have the juice tonight that we needed to, which is kind of, it's going to hit it sometime.
4: On the ice in the NHL's Western Conference Finals tonight, Vegas at Colorado in Game 2. Golden Knights won the opening game of that series. Game 2 of the Eastern Finals tomorrow, Montreal at Carolina. Canadiens won the opener last night. According to sources, NASCAR driver Kyle Busch was coughing up blood and overheating the day before his death. No official cause of death has been revealed for the 41-year-old Busch, who passed away yesterday. This is the Ohio News Network.
6: Your Skynet forecast for this evening. You can expect a chance of showers or thunderstorms. We'll have mostly cloudy skies and a low of 58 degrees. For Memorial Day, mostly cloudy to start the day off, but gradually becoming sunny with a high 76 degrees and a nice north wind at about 6 miles per hour. Tuesday, mostly sunny and 84. For Skynet weather, I'm Max Crenshaw, ESPN Radio, 1430 AM and 105.7 FM.
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0: It almost feels like the Cavaliers are just hoping that the Knicks will miss shots or turn the ball over. They're not able to actually force those things to happen. There you go. So the New York Knicks have won 10 consecutive games. The last time they were in an NBA final.
1: Yes, they have.
0: 1999. I had a full head of hair. I was in college and I was loving life. I'd like to love life again. So New York, New York, will they head to the NBA finals? 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
4: Good afternoon. This is Paul Keel's Cleveland Guardians are in Philadelphia to open a series with the Phillies tonight. Gavin Williams to pitch for the Guardians, who've won six in a row and have a 3.5 game lead atop their division. Christopher Sanchez will be the Phillies starting pitcher. Cincinnati Reds scheduled a home game with St. Louis for tonight has been postponed because of bad weather. The two teams will play a split doubleheader tomorrow. NBA playoffs tonight. Oklahoma City at San Antonio in Game 3 of the Western Conference Finals. That series is tied at 1-1. Meanwhile, the Cleveland Cavaliers find themselves in a two-game hole against the New York Knicks after losing last night in Game 2 of the Eastern Conference Finals. The Cavs and head coach Kenny Atkinson will be back at home for Game 3 tomorrow.
5: Listen, you know, could easily stole Game 1. I thought our process was right tonight, so that gives me confidence going home. Obviously, we've got the great home crowd. I have played well at home in the playoffs, so we need to get our legs under us. But honestly, like, you know, we know their rest advantage, so getting home always helps with that. But definitely probably didn't have the juice tonight that we needed to, which is kind of, it's going to hit it sometime.
4: On the ice in the NHL's Western Conference Finals tonight, Vegas at Colorado in Game 2. Golden Knights won the opening game of that series. Game 2 of the Eastern Finals tomorrow, Montreal at Carolina. Canadiens won the opener last night. According to sources, NASCAR driver Kyle Busch was coughing up blood and overheating the day before his death. No official cause of death has been revealed for the 41-year-old Busch, who passed away yesterday. This is the Ohio News Network.
6: Your Skynet forecast for this evening. You can expect a chance of showers or thunderstorms. We'll have mostly cloudy skies and a low of 58 degrees. For Memorial Day, mostly cloudy to start the day off, but gradually becoming sunny with a high 76 degrees and a nice north wind at about 6 miles per hour. Tuesday, mostly sunny and 84. For Skynet weather, I'm Max Crenshaw, ESPN Radio, 1430 AM and 105.7 FM.
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0: SportsCenter all night, ESPN Radio. Memorial Day weekend, long weekend for most. It's highlighted by cookouts, parades, the unofficial start of summer. It's also the weekend we pay tribute to those who have given their lives for our nation. Sunday in Charlotte, with his family there, NASCAR also paying tribute to Kyle Busch, who died Thursday at the age of 41 after his pneumonia took a sudden turn last week. Here's our Marty Smith.
1: NASCAR is a family. Might sound weird if you haven't experienced it, but it's true. It's a small community that you see more than your own spouse and kids. And when someone is hurting, the family shows up to wrap them in love. That's how it's always been. And that's what happened Sunday night in Charlotte.
2: Samantha, I want you to know that this sport stands with you and that you and your children are NASCAR family forever.
1: Kyle Busch's family sought comfort here at the racetrack, the place that Kyle captivated us with otherworldly talent and fiery passion, where he exemplified the relentless spirit of a racer. You loved him or you hated him, but you damn sure paid attention. Because when Rowdy showed up, as he did at NASCAR tracks all over the country for 25 years, he was a threat. Sunday at Charlotte, he wasn't here. The void was palpable. The shock and sorrow still unimaginable.
3: It just hasn't sunk in. This was a guy, you know, I expected to be racing with at the end of my career, and I think a lot of people in the garage were the same way, just completely shocked.
4: A lot of the reason that it's so unbelievable is because you envision them as larger than life. So when something like this happens, it's, you're like, no, that can't be, because he was such a big figure and larger than life.
5: As I thought back through all the years racing with Kyle, I realized that he's had a pretty large direct impact to my career. It's been a great honor to be able to race with somebody like that. And I just felt like he was paving the way and exemplifying the right way to race. And I hope that I can pass those types of things on to someone else one day.
6: When I heard the news, I broke down and thought about that everything in front of me was because of him. And to be able to race and share the same racetrack, it's an incredible loss for our community and for the world.
2: Brexton and Lennox, your dad loved you with all his heart. Everyone gathered here, everybody watching on TV, and all those people up in that grandstand are your family, and we've got you. Kyle Busch is NASCAR. He was one of a kind, and there will never be another.
1: Kyle was on every mind. Rowdy was in every car. And his legacy, like so many times before, was evident in victory.
0: Memorial Day weekend, remembering Kyle Busch at the age of 41. Austin Hill was behind the wheel Sunday for RCR in the number 33 Chevrolet. He finishes 27th at the Rain Shorten Coca-Cola 600. SportsCenter All Night continues. It's ESPN Radio.
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9: Good afternoon. This is Paul Keel's. Cleveland Guardians are in Philadelphia to open a series with the Phillies tonight. Gavin Williams to pitch for the Guardians, who've won six in a row and have a 3.5 game lead atop their division. Christopher Sanchez will be the Phillies starting pitcher. Cincinnati Reds scheduled home game with St. Louis for tonight has been postponed because of bad weather. The two teams will play a split doubleheader tomorrow. NBA playoffs tonight. Oklahoma City at San Antonio in game 3 of the Western Conference Finals. That series is tied at 1-1. Meanwhile, the Cleveland Cavaliers find themselves in a 2-game hole against the New York Knicks after losing last night in game 2 of the Eastern Conference Finals. The Cavs and head coach Kenny Atkinson will be back at home for game 3 tomorrow.
10: Listen, you know, could easily stole game 1. I thought our process was right tonight, so that gives me confidence going home. Obviously, we got the great home crowd, have played well at home in the playoffs. So we need to get our legs under us, quite honestly. Like, you know, we know their rest advantage. So getting home always helps with that. But definitely probably didn't have the juice tonight that we needed to, which is kind of, it's going to hit it sometime.
9: On the ice in the NHL's Western Conference Finals tonight, Vegas at Colorado in Game 2. Golden Knights won the opening game of that series. Game 2 of the Eastern Finals tomorrow, Montreal at Carolina. Canadiens won the opener last night. According to sources, NASCAR driver Kyle Busch was coughing up blood and overheating the day before his death. No official cause of death has been revealed for the 41-year-old Busch, who passed away yesterday. This is the Ohio News Network.
11: Your Skynet forecast for this evening. You can expect a chance of showers or thunderstorms. We'll have mostly cloudy skies and a low of 58 degrees. For Memorial Day, mostly cloudy to start the day off, but gradually becoming sunny with a high 76 degrees and a nice north wind at about 6 miles per hour. Tuesday, mostly sunny and 84. For Skynet weather, I'm Max Crenshaw, ESPN Radio, 1430 AM and 105.7 FM.
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21: Laje catch and shoot, fading away. She knew that was going down. She started backpedaling towards midcourt as soon as she let it go.
22: And they went over the screen on that one. Interesting, because the other one that she hit, they went underneath.
0: Storm with a 97-85 win over the Mystics. Storm's second straight win, consecutive wins for the first time this season. Wings a 91-76 win over the Liberty. Largest road win against the Liberty in franchise history. Dream and Mercury playing a tight one.
23: Double screen. Ryan Howard up top from the wing. The three is good. You can't count.
0: Ryan Howard with 21 points and WNBA league pass as the Dream edge the Mercury 82-80. Dream winning despite trailing by 15. They're now 2-1 when trailing by 15 or more this season. Golf, Wyndham Clark shoots a final round 60, finished 30 under to win the Byron Nelson. College baseball, NCAA selection show coming up noon Eastern today. Couple of long tournament streaks expected to come to an end. Vanderbilt's 19 consecutive years. LSU's 13 straight years in the tournament. Likely coming to an end. Championship Sunday and in the Big Ten. Bottom of the 11th. UCLA with the bases loaded.
24: Up and inside. Almost hit him.
25: I got it.
24: Did it hit him?
25: I got it. First base.
24: It did hit him. A championship winning hit by pitch.
26: For further review, the ruling of hit by pitch will stand.
24: UCLA on a walk-off review have their first Big Ten tournament championship. UCLA gets the green light to celebrate with Cole, a 3-2 win in 11 innings.
0: Got it on the Big Ten Network. Georgia Tech captures the ACC 13-6 over North Carolina. Georgia, an 11-1 rout of Arkansas to win the SEC. 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
4: Now to Wemby with three at half court. He's going to pull a half-court jumper. Hit it at the horn! Victor Wembanyama with a 45-footer from half court. 22 points at halftime for Wemby here in game four.
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9: Murphy State is headed to the Women's College World Series for the first time ever. A breakthrough moment for the Bulldogs.
10: They take the best of three on Sunday in Game 3 to win the Super Regional in Norman. It's a 6-0 shutout of the Sooners. Mississippi State advancing to the Women's College World Series for the first time in program history. Oklahoma shutout for the first time since 2019. Shut out at home for the first time since 2015. Delaney Everett got her first start of the season on only her third career shutout. How's she feeling?
11: I have no idea. This is insane. This is literally everything that we have worked for. If you listen to Ricketts and her press conferences, we're priming the pump. We're getting ready for May. This team is built for May. We got all the weapons that we need, and we're just rolling right now.
12: Delaney, the resilience that you have had throughout your career, the loss of your father, the injuries, the surgeries, just describe the moment and how special it is.
11: Today is my mom and dad's anniversary, and this was for them. This is for them.
13: Now your father, Brandon, looking down and smiling on you right now when everyone is saying that you all are unseated or the underdogs here. What type of fight and bark did you show the nation that you had today?
11: An underdog is still a freaking dog. That's what I'm talking about. We knew it. We were on the bus. Oh, my gosh. Everything that we worked for came through today, and we ain't done yet.
13: I love it. Congratulations.
11: Thank you.
13: And enjoy this moment.
11: Yes, thank you so much.
10: Delaney Everett, first pitcher to throw a shutout against Oklahoma since Montana Fouts with Alabama in 2019. Mississippi State, one of the eight teams heading to Oklahoma City. Five of the eight SEC teams. Texas, the reigning champ, and their ace, Tegan Kavan.
14: My teammates and my coaches told me they believed in me every step of the way, and so I knew everybody in the bullpen and everyone in the dugout was going to have my back,
15: this
14: no matter what the outcome was,
15: and
14: so I owe it to them. Yeah.
16: You have an opportunity now to go win another national championship. What did you learn from that run last year that you can take to Oklahoma City here in a few days?
14: That we're resilient, that we're going to do whatever it takes. It showed last Supers, it showed this Supers, we're resilient.
10: Four of the top five seeds heading to Oklahoma City. Oklahoma, the lone that is not. Alabama, Texas, Nebraska, Arkansas, all headed to OKC. SportsCenter all night, ESPN Radio, staying on the diamond. Major League Baseball, Marlins, Mets, scoreless.
15: Go one pitch. Hernandez hits that one plenty deep enough. Straight away center.
17: Get out of here.
15: It keeps on going. It is gone. Big Bert. A walk-off grand slam. Straight away center field. Heriberto Hernandez, the hero for the fish.
10: He entered the game as a pinch hitter in the seventh, had the walk-off grand slam in the ninth. Marlins beat the Mets 4-0. 104-3 WQAM. Marlins' first sweep over the Mets since 2019. In New York, Yankees, Rays, the other New York team, also hadn't scored. Yankees and Rays scoreless through the first 8.5 innings.
18: Kelly deals to Judge. Judge hits it in the air. Deep right field. Delayed back. Game over. Aaron Judge exits with a two-run walk-off homer. And the Yankees win it.
10: How it sounded on the YES Network. Judge had no homers in his previous 11 games, had the two-run walk-off shot, snapping that 11-game drought.
19: All right, Aaron, you're trying to get away from me, but you were the guy that ended this one. When you step up to the plate there in that ninth inning, do you have in your mind you are ending this with one swing of the bat?
20: Man, what a roar, what a roar. I appreciate y'all staying. I know some bad weather, but oh my goodness.
19: Tried to hang in there with you, but I thought I'd let you have that one by yourself. Hey, just, you know, it's been a kind of weird day here with all the rain, but I'm assuming that still feels good knowing what it means.
20: Always. This day was made for a Yankee. You know, it's bad weather. Going to go up against a tough pitching staff, and, you know, the boys stayed locked in, you know, especially with the energy out of this crowd. I know y'all probably didn't want to be here, but I appreciate it. I appreciate it.
19: How would you describe what it feels like to walk it off here at Yankee Stadium, your fourth career walk-off home run?
20: There's nothing better. You know, I've been trying to get something going here. You know, the guys in front of me have been having great at-bats, getting on base. So, you know, sometimes you got to step up the plate and finish it.
19: You had a single there in that first inning. Obviously, the meaningful one there in the ninth. Just what clicked for you in that at-bat? What were you looking for?
20: Just get something out over the heart of the plate and don't try to do too much. So Grisham worked a great at-bat in front of me and kept my job simple.
10: And the Yankees walk it off on the two-run home run. Tigers a 4-1 win over the Orioles in game two of their doubleheader to snap an eight-game losing streak. The streak reached eight because of the first game of the doubleheader.
21: The 0-2. Kowser gets into one. Right fielder fairly deep. Perez is back. He's out of room. Colton Kowser, the hero in game one. Unbelievable to the bleachers in right center. And the Orioles have won it. An 0-2 pitch that winds up in the seats.
10: WBAL with the call. Orioles a 5-3 win over the Tigers. Down to a best of three. That's next. SportsCenter All Night continues. It's ESPN Radio.
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27: Good afternoon. This is Paul Keel's. Cleveland Guardians are in Philadelphia to open a series with the Phillies tonight. Gavin Williams to pitch for the Guardians, who've won six in a row and have a 3.5 game lead atop their division. Christopher Sanchez will be the Phillies' starting pitcher. Cincinnati Reds scheduled a home game with St. Louis for tonight has been postponed because of bad weather. The two teams will play a split doubleheader tomorrow. NBA playoffs tonight. Oklahoma City at San Antonio in Game 3 of the Western Conference Finals. That series is tied at 1-1. Meanwhile, the Cleveland Cavaliers find themselves in a two-game hole against the New York Knicks after losing last night in Game 2 of the Eastern Conference Finals. The Cavs and head coach Kenny Atkinson will be back at home for Game 3 tomorrow.
0: Listen, you know, could easily stole Game 1. I thought our process was right tonight, so that gives me confidence going home. Obviously, we've got the great home crowd, have played well at home in the playoffs, so we need to get our legs under us. But honestly, like, you know, we know their rest advantage, so getting home always helps with that. But definitely probably didn't have the juice tonight that we needed to, which is kind of, it's going to hit it sometime.
27: On the ice in the NHL's Western Conference Finals tonight, Vegas at Colorado in Game 2. Golden Knights won the opening game of that series. Game 2 of the Eastern Finals tomorrow, Montreal at Carolina. Canadiens won the opener last night. According to sources, NASCAR driver Kyle Busch was coughing up blood and overheating the day before his death. No official cause of death has been revealed for the 41-year-old Busch, who passed away yesterday. This is the Ohio News Network.
1: Your Skynet forecast for this evening. You can expect a chance of showers or thunderstorms. We'll have mostly cloudy skies and a low of 58 degrees. For Memorial Day, mostly cloudy to start the day off, but gradually becoming sunny with a high 76 degrees and a nice north wind at about 6 miles per hour. Tuesday, mostly sunny and 84. For Skynet weather, I'm Max Crenshaw, ESPN Radio, 1430 AM and 105.7 FM.
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4: Spurs needed a win to avoid a 3-1 hole, and they locked down the Oklahoma City Thunder defensively. San Antonio routes OKC 103-82, and this series is tied at 2 as the Western Conference Finals heads north to OKC.
10: 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Victor Wembanyama had 33 points in the win. Spurs holding the Thunder to 82 points, their fewest in a game since 2021. Spurs coach Mitch Johnson.
5: I think it was the combination of the physicality and resistance along with the discipline and connectivity to still be together in team defense, not just trying to take one guy out or worried about what you were doing with your own matchup. I thought the guys did a great job again of just being connected where you're in team defense, and there are times, depending on the situation and the spacing and the circumstances, where you have to continue to move as the play unfolds and develops. And I thought we did a good job of being in, showing the crowd, but then also making appropriate reads and movements off that. And those guys did a heck of a job, obviously, with their dynamic ability on that end to lead that, I guess you could say, just in terms of the resistance and the physicality and trying to make them take tough shots without fouling.
10: Holding SGA to his sixth game under 20 points over the course of the last two seasons. Five of those six have been in the playoffs. Spurs get the win. They even the series at two games apiece. You heard it here on ESPN Radio. Mark Kestisher, PJ Carlissimo have the call for us back to San Antonio. Mark?
4: Jay, thank you very much. We know there'll be a game six here in San Antonio coming up on Thursday. It's a best of three series, PJ. That was an impressive win. Had to have it. Didn't want to go to OKC down 3-1. San Antonio locked up OKC to win game four.
6: Yeah, I tell you what, very, very impressive win, particularly on the defensive end, particularly from Victor Wembanyama. Again, I mean, he is just such a factor. I'm looking at the stat sheet now, Kesty. He's got a number in every single category going across from field goals all the way through to points. Victor Wembanyama has filled his stat sheet up. The good news, if you're Mitch Johnson and Mark Degnault, Shea Gilgeous-Alexander played 31 minutes plus. Victor played 31 minutes plus. So the two superstars got a little bit of rest tonight. San Antonio got much more help from their bench. It wasn't necessarily good shooting help. As a team, they shot under 40%. If you said before this game started, Kesty, that the Spurs are going to shoot 39% from the field and 27 from the three-point line, I would not have liked their chances.
4: I agree.
6: But they held OKC to 33% from the field and an unheard of 18% from the three-point line. They did dominate the paint, 50-36. They beat them on second chance points, San Antonio 17-14. And fast break points was also significant, 18-7. Spurs got the tempo that they wanted from this game tonight, and they took better care of the ball. Only 13 turnovers. That's their low by far for this series. And meantime, they forced 20 turnovers from OKC.
4: That's a big number. They played much better defense. The officials let them play in a physical game, and San Antonio won the physicality battle, and Victor Wembanyama also was able to get the basketball a lot closer to the rim than he had been the previous
6: year. Yeah, no question. He was able to exert his physicality and his strength and do a nice job. He also got 8 boards. He got 5 assists. He blocked 3 shots. He had 2 steals. I mean, what didn't he do? He would have been available if it had gotten close to put him back in, but both coaches were content to keep their superstars on the bench for most of the fourth quarter.
4: How good was San Antonio's defense? They held the Thunder 40 points below their average of the first 3 games of the season. San Antonio is even. The Western Conference Finals, 2 games apiece. Game 5 in Oklahoma City coming up Tuesday night here on ESPN Radio. Final score, Spurs 103, the Thunder 82. For PJ Carlesimo, I'm Mark Kestisher right here on your home for the NBA, ESPN Radio, and the ESPN app. Let's go back to our pal Jay Reynolds in the studio.
10: All right, Mark, as you mentioned, Game 5 Tuesday for the West, Monday Game 4 for the Eastern Conference Finals. Knicks going for a sweep of the Cavs. They've won 10 straight postseason games, 9 of their 11 playoff wins have been by double digits, and the 2 losses have been by a total of 2 points. ESPN's Tim Bontemps.
7: I mean, it's pretty crazy to see them ripping off win after win. I believe they've won 5 consecutive road games by double digits in the playoffs. I mean, most teams don't play 10 playoff games in one season, let alone win 10 in a season, let alone win 10 in a row in a season. So, I mean, it's been a remarkable month in which they have not lost a playoff game, which is pretty incredible. And at this point, I expect them to win tomorrow and make it to the NBA Finals. And whether they can close this out by beating what's going to be an awfully good team, whoever comes out of the other series, this has been a remarkable stretch of play. And I think really, you know, validates and justifies the moves that were made to put this group together.
8: Tim, to that point, why is this team so equipped to do what it's doing right now?
7: I think the biggest thing that it has going for it is, you know, for so much of the time this group has been together, it has felt like a bit of a combination that's less than the sum of its parts, right? Like, they have a lot of really talented players, and they hadn't seemingly quite figured out how to make all the pieces fit in a way that optimized everybody. And that has changed over the last month. Like, these guys have all just found ways to kind of click into place in an optimal manner. And the result has been a pretty overpowering group that is well-balanced at both ends and has been taking apart the competition for weeks.
9: New York can sweep. They would be off until June 3rd, which would be game 1 of the NBA Finals. So how important is it for New York to actually sweep Cleveland?
7: Very. I would say it's very important. You don't want to play extra games in the playoffs, right? it's very hard to recover from blowing games you have in the bag, right? And it's very hard to recover from extending playoff series unnecessarily because the games add up. It's more opportunities for guys to get hurt or for other bad things to happen. It's a chance for a Cavs team that is very talented to start to get hot and rip off a couple games. Like, you know, the Cavs certainly could win a couple games and make the extending playoff series unnecessarily because the games add up. It's more opportunities for guys to get hurt or for other bad things to happen. It's a chance for a Cavs team that is very talented to start to get hot and rip off a couple games. Like, you know, the Cavs –

0: weird if you haven't experienced it, but it's true. It's a small community that you see more than your own spouse and kids. And when someone is hurting, the family shows up to wrap them in love. That's how it's always been. And that's what happened Sunday night in Charlotte.
1: Samantha, I want you to know that this sport stands with you, and that you and your children are NASCAR family forever.
0: Kyle Busch's family sought comfort here at the racetrack, the place that Kyle captivated us with otherworldly talent and fiery passion, where he exemplified the relentless spirit of a racer. You loved him or you hated him, but you damn sure paid attention. Because when Rowdy showed up, as he did at NASCAR tracks all over the country for 25 years, he was a threat. Sunday at Charlotte, he wasn't here. The void was palpable. The shock and sorrow still unimaginable.
2: It just hasn't sunk in. This was a guy, you know, I expected to be racing with at the end of my career. And I think a lot of people in the garage were the same way, just completely shocked.
3: A lot of the reason that it's so unbelievable is because you envision them as larger than life. So when something like this happens, you're like, no, that can't be, because he was such a big figure and larger than life.
4: As I thought back through all the years racing with Kyle, I realized that he's had a pretty large direct impact to my career. It's been a great honor to be able to race with somebody like that. And I just felt like he was paving the way and exemplifying the right way to race. And I hope that I can pass those types of things on to someone else one day.
5: When I heard the news, I broke down and thought about that everything in front of me was because of him. And to be able to race and share the same racetrack, it's an incredible loss for our community and for the world.
1: Brexton and Lennox, your dad loved you with all his heart. Everyone gathered here, everybody watching on TV, and all those people up in that grandstand are your family, and we've got you. Kyle Busch is NASCAR. He was one of a kind, and there will never be another.
0: Kyle was on every mind. Rowdy was in every car. And his legacy, like so many times before, was evident in victory.
6: Memorial Day weekend, remembering Kyle Busch at the age of 41. Austin Hill was behind the wheel Sunday for RCR in the number 33 Chevrolet. He finishes 27th at the Rain Shorten Coca-Cola 600. SportsCenter All Night continues. It's ESPN Radio.
7: Hey, Rich Eisen here. 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I'll be back next Monday with updates from a very busy NFL offseason, plus the latest on the NBA playoffs and more. 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
6: Good afternoon. This is Paul Keel's. Cleveland Guardians are in Philadelphia to open a series with the Phillies tonight. Gavin Williams to pitch for the Guardians, who've won six in a row and have a 3.5-game lead atop their division. Christopher Sanchez will be the Phillies starting pitcher. Cincinnati Reds scheduled a home game with St. Louis for tonight has been postponed because of bad weather. The two teams will play a split doubleheader tomorrow. NBA playoffs tonight. Oklahoma City at San Antonio in Game 3 of the Western Conference Finals. That series is tied at 1-1. Meanwhile, the Cleveland Cavaliers find themselves in a 2-game hole against the New York Knicks after losing last night in Game 2 of the Eastern Conference Finals. The Cavs and head coach Kenny Atkinson will be back at home for Game 3 tomorrow.
9: Listen, you know, could easily stole Game 1. I thought our process was right tonight, so that gives me confidence going home. Obviously, we've got the great home crowd, have played well at home in the playoffs, so we need to get our legs under us, quite honestly. Like, you know, we know their rest advantage, so getting home always helps with that, but definitely probably didn't have the juice tonight that we needed to, which is kind of, it's going to hit it sometime.
6: On the ice in the NHL's Western Conference Finals tonight, Vegas at Colorado in Game 2. Golden Knights won the opening game of that series. Game 2 of the Eastern Finals tomorrow, Montreal at Carolina. Canadiens won the opener last night. According to sources, NASCAR driver Kyle Busch was coughing up blood and overheating the day before his death. No official cause of death has been revealed for the 41-year-old Bush, who passed away yesterday. This is the Ohio News Network.
10: Your Skynet forecast for this evening. You can expect a chance of showers or thunderstorms. We'll have mostly cloudy skies and a low of 58 degrees. For Memorial Day, mostly cloudy to start the day off, but gradually becoming sunny, with a high 76 degrees and a nice north wind at about 6 miles per hour. Tuesday, mostly sunny and 84. For Skynet weather, I'm Max Crenshaw, ESPN Radio, 1430 AM and 105.7 FM.
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16: Laje, catch and shoot, fading away. She knew that was going down. She started backpedaling towards midcourt as soon as she let it go.
17: And they went over the screen on that one. Interesting, because the other one that she hit, they went underneath.
6: Storm with a 97-85 win over the Mystics. Storm's second straight win, consecutive wins for the first time this season. Wings a 91-76 win over the Liberty. Largest road win against the Liberty in franchise history. Dream and Mercury playing a tight one.
18: Double screen. Ryan Howard up top from the wing. The three is good. You can't count out the Dream.
6: Ryan Howard with 21 points, and WNBA League pass as the Dream edge the Mercury 82-80. Dream winning despite trailing by 15. They're now 2-1 when trailing by 15 or more this season. Golf, Wyndham Clark shoots a final round 60, finish 30 under to win the Byron Nelson. College baseball, NCAA selection show coming up noon Eastern today. Couple of long tournament streaks expected to come to an end. Vanderbilt's 19 consecutive years. LSU's 13 straight years in the tournament. Likely coming to an end. Championship Sunday and in the Big Ten. Bottom of the 11th. UCLA with the bases loaded.
19: Up and inside. Almost hit him.
20: I got it.
19: Did it hit him.
20: First base.
19: It did hit him. A championship winning hit by pitch.
21: For further review, the ruling of hit by pitch will stand.
19: UCLA on a walk-off review have their first Big Ten tournament championship. UCLA gets the green light to celebrate with Cole, a 3-2 win in 11 innings.
6: Have it on the Big Ten Network. Georgia Tech captures the ACC 13-6 over North Carolina. Georgia, an 11-1 rout of Arkansas to win the SEC. NCAA selections coming out noon Eastern today. Right now, SportsCenter All Night, ESPN Radio. 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
2: to the NBA. 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
3: Now to Wemby with three at half court. He's going to pull a half-court jumper. Hit it at the horn! Victor Wembanyama with a 45-footer from half court. 22 points at halftime for Wemby here in game four.
8: Number four.
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4: 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Hernandez hits that one plenty deep enough. Straight Ball away hit. 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
4: 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Big Bert. A walk-off grand slam. 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
24: And that does it. History made in Norman. Mississippi State is headed to the Women's College World Series for the first time ever. A breakthrough moment for the Bulldogs.
8: Number two.
2: An improbable comeback by the Golden Knights as they shock the Avalanche in Game 3 of the Western Final on Fox Sports 98.9.
24: The Golden Knights will hold on for the biggest comeback win in their playoff history. The Knights win 5-3 and take a commanding 3-0 series lead against the President's Trophy winning Avalanche.
8: Number 1.
2: History at the Brickyard. Felix Rosenqvist wins the Indianapolis 500 by 0.02 of a second on the IMS radio network.
25: Lucas comes off of turn number four for the final time. Felix Rosenqvist goes to the outside. We get to the Arden Bridge, and Felix Rosenqvist gets him at the start-finish line. Felix Rosenqvist with an incredible pass at the start-finish line. He wins the 110th running of the Indianapolis 500-mile race.
26: Tight win at the Brickyard on Sunday. Tight win there in the Western Conference Finals. That's now a best of three. Spurs and Thunder tied 2-2. Spurs taking game four. Shai Gilgeous-Alexander held to 19 points.
27: I think they just did a good job of being the aggressors. Like, they were in us, forcing turnovers, being physical, and I don't think we applied the pressure back. And then, like, they're playing fast, getting easy buckets. They get their defense set, and, like, I don't care who you play, it's always harder to score against a set defense. So it's just, like, it's a snowball effect. But it always starts with, like, the aggression that you play with. And then they just, they brought it on a way higher level than we did for most of the game.
26: Thunder now looking to regroup, and it's a best of three for the Western Conference Final. Dominant lead after three games. That's next as well. SportsCenter All Night continues. It's ESPN Radio.
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13: If I'm LeBron James, I'm looking at this team. Do you want to play with James Harden in your last year? 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
26: 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It's a three-day weekend for many. Some racing to 3 feet of bricks at Indy. Some race to Oklahoma City with wins in Game 3. Some jumped out to a 3-game advantage on the ice. And the Western Conference Finals, now a sprint because it's now a best of 3. Spurs took the series opener from Oklahoma City. Thunder responded with a couple of wins in the next 2. Sunday, Game 4 in San Antonio, and this one would see separation early.
3: Up ahead, Jared McCain starts to the right baseline, dribbles under the basket, now turns back under, got it blocked by Vassell. Vassell into the front court. He'll lift for Wemby, goes up with a right hand and flushes. Block on one end, alley-oop on the other, timeout Mark Daigneault, and this place is rocking. Wemby fakes the 3, drives in traffic, floats it off. No, but chased his miss off the window and guides it through.
14: He should get an assist and a bucket because he passed it to himself.
3: It's loose in the lane. It trickles near the end line where Champagne picks it up with 5 seconds to go in the half. Now to Wemby with 3 at half court. He's going to pull a half court jumper. Hit it at the horn! Victor Wembanyama! With a 45-footer from half court, 22 points at halftime for Wemby here in Game 4.
26: Spurs in front by a dozen at the half. They would lead by as much as 25.
3: Wemby steps into a 3 off the rim and glass, and down it goes. Wembanyama hits the triple. 31 for Victor. And San Antonio breathing a little more comfortably up 24.
14: Victor to the rescue.
3: Dribble handoff. Joe knocked down. Loose ball, no whistle. Here's Castle for Wemby. Look out, folks. Wemby throws it down with a left hand.
26: Mark Castishere, PJ Carlissimo calling it right here on ESPN Radio. Spurs go on to the victory. 103-82 the final to even the series at two games apiece. Victor Wembanyama, 33 points, 8 rebounds, 5 assists in the win.
4: I don't know if I'm hard on myself. We all have high standards, you know, and I know I have a lot of responsibilities, but I'm here for it. And yeah, it was better today. It wasn't perfect, but you know, we all of us, I'm talking like the whole organizations, we're going to have to do things that are not, that we didn't sign up for, you know. I'm an employee to play basketball, but I'm not an employee to talk to whoever and find out answers to. We're all going to do things like that. And that's why, as I was saying, I need to find ways to impact the game in many areas. We didn't do nothing unexpected, but the truth is that we had never been in this kind of situation before. It was our first deficit in a playoff series, and we just responded, but it was nothing amazing. It wasn't magic. We just did what we needed to do, and the series is far from over. We got 6 more wins before we can rest.
26: Victor Wembanyama, 33 points in this one, 324 points this postseason, setting a Spurs record for most points in his first career postseason. Wembanyama joining Bill Walton in 1977 is the only players with 300 points, 150 rebounds, and 50 blocks in their first career postseason. ESPN analyst Kendrick Perkins.
6: You know, my grandparents used to always tell me, he's young, but he got an old soul, baby. And when you talk about leadership, that's the true definition of leadership. See, Wemby is not afraid of getting uncomfortable. He's not afraid of holding himself accountable and maxing out. And tonight, what we saw was a response that we expected. We saw him be a big man first and then show guard skills. When he come out with that mindset of I'm going to dominate the paint on both ends of the floor, the Spurs are unbeatable. But when he comes out and he's timid and he's soft, and he's trying to do other things that's not being Wemby-type things, and that means being the most dominant player in the league, then they struggle. But tonight was one of those nights. And I also look at the 5 assists. When you're able to get yours and make guys around you better, that's called growth and that's called leadership.
15: The interesting thing here mm-hmm. is what they did to the Thunder, because so much of that game felt like the Thunder just couldn't do anything. Why couldn't they hit anything?
6: You saw them dogs out there. And it started with Stephon Castle. I didn't know whether to call him a Doberman or a pit bull, the way they sicked him on SGA today. And he the one that really, yes, Wemby was the best player on the floor, but Stephon Castle actually set the tone from the jump with his physicality. To be honest, I have never seen anybody in the league be able to guard SGA 101 like we're witnessing right now in Stephon Castle. That wasn't a lot of doubling coming. That was me and you, mano a mano. Everything was tough. The catches was tough. Him getting the ball, SGA trying to get the ball up the floor was tough. He was challenging his shots without fouling. He kept them off the free throw line. All across the board, I thought Stephon Castle tonight was the unsung hero of this game, while Wemby was the best player on the floor.
26: Spurs win it 103-82, holding the Thunder to their fewest points in a game, regular season or postseason, fewest since December of 2021. Fewest points in a playoff game by the team with the best regular season record since 2013. Thunder shooting 6-for-33 from three-point range, their worst shooting percentage from three in a game this season. Coach Mark Daigneault.
16: I thought we left a lot to be desired on that end of the floor tonight. We didn't have the sharpness, force, or precision necessary to crack them. And they were really good defensively. Just their energy, their physicality. As you know, coming in, you know, like, you know, they're down and they're at home. And you can kind of expect that, but it's different when you're out there. So credit them. They outplayed us tonight. But the group we had, can play a lot better than we played tonight as well. When you play 12, we've played 12 playoff games. When you play 12 playoff games, they're not all going to be masterpieces. So as much as you want to win, there's nights where you just don't have it for whatever reason. And so maybe it was one of those nights, but you also can't like throw it away. You have to look at the process in a clear-eyed manner and see what corrections you can make. And I think some of the turnovers and some of the shooting was a result of the way we played and a result of the way they defended. You know, I'd never take away credit from them when they played the way they did, but it's a little bit of both probably. You know, like it wasn't our night, but at the same time, we could have been a lot better, and we need to be a lot better in game five when we want to compete in the game.
26: Spurs with a dozen turnovers in the game four loss. Shai Gilgeous-Alexander snapping a streak of 9 straight road playoff games with 20 points. Thunder losing their first road loss this postseason. They're now 5-1 on the road. Series tied at 2, Game 5 Tuesday in Oklahoma City. Tonight, Game 4 of the Eastern Conference Finals. Cavs hosting the Knicks. Cleveland trying to avoid the sweep. It's here, of course, on ESPN Radio and the ESPN app presented by Gusto. Coverage 7:30 Eastern time. Right now, SportsCenter all night. Western Conference Final action on the ice as well on Sunday. Vegas taking the first two from Colorado. The Avs, though, would jump out to a 3-0 lead in Game 3 in the first period. But they play 3 periods.
17: Bounces off the glass. High slot. Coghlan chips it on. And they score! Story for the Golden Knights. Now Hurdle takes a tip pass to the goal. He scores! Tomas Hurdle, the fourth straight Golden Knights goal. They've got the lead here in Game 3.
26: Fox Sports 98.9. They would get the lead, and they would get the win. It's a 5-3 win in Game 3. Golden Knights now have a 3-0 series lead. Teams that take a 3-0 lead in a best-of-7 series in the round prior to the Stanley Cup Final hold an all-time series record of 49-0. Golden Knights are the 10th team in NHL history to take a 3-0 lead against the NHL's number one seed, the third over the past 8 seasons. Golden Knights get the win. The Avs take the loss. First time they've lost 3 straight in the playoff games since games 2, 3, and 4 in the 2024 second round against Dallas. They've been banged up as well. Cale Makar missed the first 2 games of the series, had 3 shots on goal returning for this one, but Nathan MacKinnon, some concern about him. He blocked a shot in the second period and played sparingly in the third. ESPN's Emily Kaplan.
18: When I walked into the Avs locker room after the game, it was one of the most somber rooms I can remember in a while, especially for a series that's not over yet. Nathan MacKinnon was not in there when I walked in, and after the game, Coach Jared Bednar did not have any update on his status. But in speaking to the players, you could tell they knew this was a significant injury. I think they knew right away when he finally did get out there on the power play and he wasn't in his regular position, was just patrolling the blue line. It just felt like a gut punch to these guys. After getting Cale Makar, their star, back, they lose another star. Bednar described the emotions as low as they can get. He said, because it's as big of a hill as you have to climb, but that's what the next 24 to 36 hours are for, so that they can regroup.
26: Avs Golden Knights play Game 4 on Tuesday. We'll see it on ESPN. Right now, SportsCenter all night. Ice hockey, sure, but Memorial Day weekend, synonymous with auto racing. Indy 500 at the Brickyard, and NASCAR's longest race of the season, Coca-Cola's 600. Although they didn't quite get all 600 miles in.
19: As we are coming to the red flag as the field comes onto pit road behind the Toyota Camry, that number 7 freeway insurance car of Daniel Suarez is leading the way under a hard rain here in Charlotte. Daniel Suarez is the winner of the Coca-Cola 600. He leans against his race car with his team, crying here at Charlotte Motor Speedway as he is now a winner. Suarez puts on the number 8 hat of Kyle Busch, one of his former teammates and mentors, as Daniel Suarez was coming up not only through stock car racing, but in America.
26: Performance Racing Network with the call. They made it just under 560 miles of the scheduled 600. Rain hitting Charlotte around 11:30 p.m. Eastern time, and NASCAR scrapped the final 27 laps. That gave the win to Daniel Suarez, an emotional win, as you heard. NASCAR honoring the memory of Kyle Busch, who died Thursday after a stunning turn of his pneumonia at the age of 41. Austin Hill stepped into the number 33 Chevy, finished 27th for Richard Childress Racing. As for Suarez, he led just 17 of the 373 laps that were run, picks up his first win of the season and the third of his career on the Cup Series. Denny Hamlin led 75 laps. He finishes second. Earlier in the day Sunday, they went green at the Brickyard. They did get in all 500 of their scheduled miles.
0: Lucas comes off of turn number four for the final time. Felix Rosenquist goes to the outside. We get to the Arden Bridge, and Felix Rosenquist gets him at the start-finish line. Felix Rosenquist with an incredible pass at the start-finish line. He wins the 110th running of the Indianapolis 500-mile race.
26: IMS Radio Network, 70 lead changes on Sunday at Indy. That's a record. Felix Rosenquist winning the closest Indy 500 all time. Wins by 23 thousandths of a second.
20: It was the gnarliest last lap ever. I think it turned out perfectly that I fell back to third and I got a little bit of a run and I just stayed flat on the outside. And, you know, I never done that before. It was just, you know, full throttle and hope for the best. And it was just enough to get that little toe from David and get me over the line a little bit ahead of it. So, yeah, great job, the whole team, Mieshank Racing, Honda, Sirius XM, and all our partners to, you know, making us able to do this. And I also want to thank my fellow drivers for, you know, showing a lot of respect on track and allowing that great racing for the fans, because, you know, I think in many cases that would have ended in the wall. So, yeah, thanks to David and Marcus and Pata. I know they're probably bummed, and they're all good friends of mine, but it was incredible racing against them.
21: Well, for folks that don't know, these people down here certainly know, but the Sportsnet audience might not know, your career hadn't been what you wanted it to be. This is not a team that people talk about with the Penske's and the Ganassi's. To do it where you are in your career and your life and with this team, what does that mean to you?
20: Everything. You know, this team is like family. You know, they signed me in 24 when things were probably not looking great, and but we're here to win, man. We don't want to be just a competitor. We've been growing and we've been, you know, putting a lot of effort in the last couple of years, and here we've been a contender here for the last three, and you know, this is actually the second win for Mieshank Racing, which is crazy. Elio won it back in 21, and I won it now in 26, and I'm just so pleased for all the people working on the team. It's over 100 people that make this happen, and I'm just the one that, you know, gets the luxury to finish it off. But it takes an army for sure, and I'm so thankful.
26: Felix Rosenquist with our Ryan McGee. Fifth time the Indy 500 was won with a last lap pass. Catherine Legg finished last, 33rd at Indy after being involved in a wreck after completing just 17 of the 200 laps. Then it was off to Carolina. She did do the Indy Charlotte double. Finished 31st at Charlotte, 12 laps down. Straight ahead, a walk-off day on this Memorial Day weekend. SportsCenter All Night continues. It's ESPN Radio.
22: 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Up 3-0, can the Knicks sweep their way into the NBA Finals? 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
50: Mississippi State is headed to the Women's College World Series for the first time ever. A breakthrough moment for the Bulldogs.
26: They take the best of three on Sunday in Game 3 to win the Super Regional in Norman. It's a 6-0 shutout of the Sooners. Mississippi State advancing to the Women's College World Series for the first time in program history. Oklahoma shut out for the first time since 2019. Shut out at home for the first time since 2015. Delaney Everett got her first start of the season on only her third career shutout. How's she feeling?
51: I have no idea. This is insane. This is literally everything that we have worked for. If you listen to Ricketts and her press conferences, we're priming the pump. We're getting ready for May. This team is built for May. We got all the weapons that we need, and we're just rolling right now.
52: Delaney, the resilience that you have had throughout your career, the loss of your father, the injuries, the surgeries, just describe the moment and how special it is.
51: Today is my mom and dad's anniversary, and this was for them. This is for them.
53: Now your father, Brandon, looking down and smiling on you right now, when everyone is saying that you all are unseated, are the underdogs here. What type of fight and bark did you show the nation that you had today?
51: An underdog is still a freaking dog. That's what I'm talking about. We knew it. We were on the bus. Oh, my gosh. Everything that we worked for came through today, and we ain't done yet.
53: I love it. Congratulations.
51: Thank you.
53: And enjoy this moment.
51: Yes, thank you so much.
26: Delaney Everett, first pitcher to throw a shutout against Oklahoma since Montana Fouts with Alabama in 2019. Mississippi State, one of the eight teams heading to Oklahoma City. Five of the eight SEC teams. Texas, the reigning champ, and their ace, Tegan Kavan.
54: My teammates and my coaches told me they believed in me every step of the way, and so I knew everybody in the bullpen.
51: I owe it to them. Yeah.
0: You have an opportunity now to go win another national championship. What did you learn from that run last year that you can take to Oklahoma City here in a few days?
51: That we're resilient, that we're going to do whatever it takes. It showed last Supers, it showed this Supers, we're resilient.
26: Four of the top five seeds heading to Oklahoma City. Oklahoma, the lone that is not. Alabama, Texas, Nebraska, Arkansas, all headed to OKC. SportsCenter all night, ESPN Radio, staying on the diamond. Major League Baseball, Marlins, Mets, scoreless.
1: The one pitch. Hernandez hits that one plenty deep enough. Straight ball away, good. Center. Get it out of keeps here. On going. It is gone. Big Bert. A walk-off grand slam. Straight away, center field. Heriberto Hernandez, the hero for the fish.
26: He entered the game as a pinch hitter in the seventh, had the walk-off grand slam in the ninth. Marlins beat the Mets 4-0, 104-3 WQAM. Marlins first sweep over the Mets since 2019. In New York, Yankees, Rays, the other New York team, also hadn't scored. Yankees and Rays scoreless through the first 8.5 innings.
2: Kelly deals to Judge. Judge hits it in the air. Deep right field. Delayed back.
26: It sounded on the YES Network. Judge had no homers in his previous 11 games, had the two-run walk-off shot, snapping that 11-game drought.
51: All right, Aaron, you're trying to get away from me, but you were the guy that ended this one. When you step up to the plate there in that ninth inning, do you have in your mind you are ending this with one swing of the bat?
3: Man, what a roar, what a roar. I appreciate y'all staying. I know it's some bad weather, but oh my goodness.
51: Tried to hang in there with you, but I thought I'd let you have that one by yourself. Hey, just, you know, it's been a kind of weird day here with all the rain, but I'm assuming that still feels good knowing what it means.
3: Always. This day was made for a Yankee. You know, it's bad weather. Going to go and we get to tough pitching staff, and, you know, the boys stayed locked in, you know, especially with the energy out of this crowd. I know y'all probably didn't want to be here, but I appreciate it.
51: How would you describe what it feels like to walk it off here at Yankee Stadium, your fourth career walk-off home run?
3: There's nothing better. You know, I've been trying to get something going here. You know, the guys in front of me have been having great at-bats, getting on base, so, you know, sometimes you got to step up the plate and finish it.
51: You had a single there in that first inning, obviously the meaningful one there in the ninth. Just what clicked for you in that at-bat? What were you looking for?
3: Just get something out over the heart of the plate and don't try to do too much. So Grisham worked a great at-bat in front of me and kept my job simple.
26: And the Yankees walk it off on the two-run home run. Tigers a 4-1 win over the Orioles in game two of their doubleheader to snap an 8-game losing streak. The streak reached 8 because of the first game of the doubleheader.
4: The 0-2. Couser gets into one. Right field is fairly deep. Perez is back. He's out of room. Colton Couser, the hero in game one. Unbelievable to the bleachers in right center. And the Orioles have won it. An 0-2 pitch that winds up in the seats.
26: WBAL with the call. Orioles a 5-3 win over the Tigers. Down to a best of three. That's next. SportsCenter All Night continues. It's ESPN Radio.
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8: Good afternoon. This is Paul Keel's. Cleveland Guardians are in Philadelphia to open a series with the Phillies tonight. Gavin Williams to pitch for the Guardians, who've won six in a row and have a 3.5-game lead atop their division. Christopher Sanchez will be the Phillies' starting pitcher. Cincinnati Reds scheduled a home game with St. Louis for tonight has been postponed because of bad weather. The two teams will play a split doubleheader tomorrow. NBA playoffs tonight. Oklahoma City at San Antonio in Game 3 of the Western Conference Finals. That series is tied at 1-1. Meanwhile, the Cleveland Cavaliers find themselves in a 2-game hole against the New York Knicks after losing last night in Game 2 of the Eastern Conference Finals. The Cavs and head coach Kenny Atkinson will be back at home for Game 3 tomorrow.
9: Listen, you know, could easily stole Game 1. I thought our process was right tonight, so that gives me confidence going home. Obviously, we've got the great home crowd, have played well at home in the playoffs, so we need to get our legs under us, quite honestly. Like, you know, we know their rest advantage, so getting home always helps with that, but definitely probably didn't have the juice tonight that we needed to, which is kind of, it's going to hit it sometime.
8: On the ice in the NHL's Western Conference Finals tonight, Vegas at Colorado in Game 2. Golden Knights won the opening game of that series. Game 2 of the Eastern Finals tomorrow, Montreal at Carolina. Canadiens won the opener last night. According to sources, NASCAR driver Kyle Busch was coughing up blood and overheating the day before his death. No official cause of death has been revealed for the 41-year-old Busch, who passed away yesterday. This is the Ohio News Network.
10: Your Skynet forecast for this evening. You can expect a chance of showers or thunderstorms. We'll have mostly cloudy skies and a low of 58 degrees. For Memorial Day, mostly cloudy to start the day off, but gradually becoming sunny with a high 76 degrees and a nice north wind at about 6 miles per hour. Tuesday, mostly sunny and 84. For Skynet weather, I'm Max Crenshaw, ESPN Radio, 1430 AM and 105.7 FM.
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15: Spurs needed a win to avoid a 3-1 hole, and they locked down the Oklahoma City Thunder defensively. San Antonio routes OKC 103-82, and this series is tied at 2 as the Western Conference Finals heads north to OKC.
26: 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Victor Wembanyama had 33 points in the win. Spurs holding the Thunder to 82 points, their fewest in a game since 2021. Spurs coach Mitch Johnson.
16: I think it was the combination of the physicality and resistance along with the discipline and connectivity to still be together in team defense, not just trying to take one guy out or worried about what you were doing with your own matchup. I thought the guys did a great job again of just being connected where you're in team defense, and there are times, depending on the situation and the spacing and the circumstances, where you have to continue to move as the play unfolds and develops. And I thought we did a good job of being in, showing a crowd, but then also making appropriate reads and movements off that. And those guys did a heck of a job, obviously, with their dynamic ability on that end to lead that, I guess you could say, just in terms of resistance and the physicality and trying to make them take tough shots without fouling.
26: Holding SGA to his sixth game under 20 points over the course of the last two seasons. Five of those six have been in the playoffs. Spurs get the win. They even the series at 2 games apiece. You heard it here on ESPN Radio. Mark Kestisher, PJ Carlissimo have the call for us. Back to San Antonio. Mark?
15: Jay, thank you very much. We know there'll be a game six here in San Antonio coming up on Thursday. It's a best of three series, PJ. That was an impressive win. Had to have it. Didn't want to go to OKC down 3-1. San Antonio locked up OKC to win game four.
11: Yeah, I tell you what, very, very impressive win, particularly on the defensive end, particularly from Victor Wembanyama. Again, I mean, he is just such a factor. I'm looking at the stat sheet now, Kesty. He's got a number in every single category, going across from field goals all the way through to points. Victor Wembanyama has filled this stat sheet up. The good news, if you're Mitch Johnson and Mark Degnault, Shai Gilgeous-Alexander played 31 minutes plus. Victor played 31 minutes plus. So the two superstars got a little bit of rest tonight. San Antonio got much more help from their bench. It wasn't necessarily good shooting help. As a team, they shot under 40%. If you said before this game started, Kesty, that the Spurs are going to shoot 39% from the field and 27 from the three-point line, I would not have liked their chances.
15: I agree.
11: But they held OKC to 33% from the field and an unheard of 18% from the three-point line. They did dominate the paint, 50-36. They beat them on second chance points, San Antonio 17-14, and fast break points was also significant, 18-7. Spurs got the tempo that they wanted from this game tonight, and they took better care of the ball. Only 13 turnovers, that's their low by far for this series, and meantime they forced 20 turnovers from OKC.
15: That's a big number. They played much better defense. The officials let them play in a physical game, and San Antonio won the physicality battle, and Victor Wembanyama also was able to get the basketball a lot closer to the rim than he had been the previous
11: year. Yeah, no question. He was able to exert his physicality and his strength and do a nice job. He also got 8 boards. He got 5 assists. He blocked 3 shots. He had 2 steals. I mean, what didn't he do? He would have been available if it had gotten close to put him back in, but both coaches were content to keep their superstars on the bench for most of the fourth quarter.
15: How good was San Antonio's defense? They held the Thunder 40 points below their average of the first 3 games of the season. San Antonio is even. The Western Conference Finals, 2 games apiece. Game 5 in Oklahoma City coming up Tuesday night here on ESPN Radio. Final score, Spurs 103, the Thunder 82. For PJ Carlesimo, I'm Mark Kestisher right here on your home for the NBA, ESPN Radio, and the ESPN app. Let's go back to our pal Jay Reynolds in the studio.
26: All right, Mark, as you mentioned, Game 5 Tuesday for the West, Monday Game 4 for the Eastern Conference Finals. Knicks going for a sweep of the Cavs. They've won 10 straight postseason games, 9 of their 11 playoff wins have been by double digits, and the 2 losses have been by a total of 2 points. ESPN's Tim Bontemps.
17: I mean, it's pretty crazy to see them ripping off win after win. I believe they've won 5 consecutive road games by double digits in the playoffs. I mean, most teams don't play 10 playoff games in one season, let alone win 10 in a season, let alone win 10 in a row in a season. So, I mean, it's been a remarkable month in which they have not lost a playoff game, which is pretty incredible. And at this point, I expect them to win tomorrow and make it to the NBA Finals. And whether they can close this out by beating what's going to be an awfully good team, whoever comes out of the other series, this has been a remarkable stretch of play. And I think really, you know, validates and justifies the moves that were made to put this group together.
18: Tim, to that point, why is this team so equipped to do what it's doing right now?
17: I think the biggest thing that it has going for it is, you know, for so much of the time this group has been together, it has felt like a bit of a combination that's less than the sum of its parts, right? Like, they have a lot of really talented players, and they hadn't seemingly quite figured out how to make all the pieces fit in a way that optimized everybody. And that has changed over the last month. Like, these guys have all just found ways to kind of click into place in an optimal manner. And the result has been a pretty overpowering group that is well-balanced at both ends and has been taking apart the competition for weeks.
19: New York can sweep. They would be off until June 3rd, which would be game 1 of the NBA Finals. So how important is it for New York to actually sweep Cleveland?
17: Very. I would say it's very important. You don't want to play extra games in the playoffs, right? it's very hard to recover from blowing games you have in the bag, right? And it's very hard to recover from extending playoff series unnecessarily because the games add up. It's more opportunities for guys to get hurt or for other bad things to happen. It's a chance for a Cavs team that is very talented to start to get hot and rip off a couple games. Like, you know, the Cavs certainly could win a couple games and make this series interesting. I mean, they're up 20 in the fourth quarter in game one. They missed every three basically in game two. Last night they didn't play great, but they were still hanging around most of the game. So, you know, if they get a win in tomorrow in game four and get some pressure taken off of them, they could start to make things a little dicey for the Knicks, and all of a sudden the Knicks are feeling some heat. So I think they need to slam the door tomorrow and sit back and wait and have another 8 or 9 days to get fully ready for whoever's coming out of the other series, because that is going to be a different level of challenge. They're going to need to have I think they need to slam the door tomorrow and sit back and wait and have another 8 or 9 days to get fully ready for whoever's coming out of the other series, because that is

0: spirit of a racer. You loved him or you hated him, but you damn sure paid attention. Because when Rowdy showed up, as he did at NASCAR tracks all over the country for 25 years, he was a threat. Sunday at Charlotte, he wasn't here. The void was palpable. The shock and sorrow still unimaginable.
1: It just hasn't sunk in. This was a guy, you know, I expected to be racing with at the end of my career. And I think a lot of people in the garage were the same way, just completely shocked.
2: A lot of the reason that it's so unbelievable is because you envision them as larger than life. So when something like this happens, it's you're like, no, that can't be, because he was such a big figure and larger than life.
3: As I thought back through all the years racing with Kyle, I realized that he's had a pretty large direct impact to my career. It's been a great honor to be able to race with somebody like that. And I just felt like he was paving the way and exemplifying the right way to race. And I hope that I can pass those types of things on to someone else one day.
4: When I heard the news, I broke down and thought about that everything in front of me was because of him. And to be able to race and share the same racetrack, it's an incredible loss for our community and for the world.
5: Brexton and Lennox, your dad loved you with all his heart. Everyone gathered here, everybody watching on TV, and all those people up in that grandstand are your family, and we've got you. Kyle Busch is NASCAR. He was one of a kind, and there will never be another.
0: Kyle was on every mind. Rowdy was in every car. And his legacy, like so many times before, was evident in victory.
6: Memorial Day weekend, remembering Kyle Busch at the age of 41. Austin Hill was behind the wheel Sunday for RCR in the number 33 Chevrolet. He finishes 27th at the rain-shortened Coca-Cola 600. SportsCenter All Night continues. It's ESPN Radio.
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6: Good afternoon. This is Paul Keel's Cleveland Guardians are in Philadelphia to open a series with the Phillies tonight. Gavin Williams to pitch for the Guardians, who've won six in a row and have a 3.5-game lead atop their division. Christopher Sanchez will be the Phillies starting pitcher. Cincinnati Reds scheduled a home game with St. Louis for tonight has been postponed because of bad weather. The two teams will play a split doubleheader tomorrow. NBA playoffs tonight. Oklahoma City at San Antonio in Game 3 of the Western Conference Finals. That series is tied at 1-1. Meanwhile, the Cleveland Cavaliers find themselves in a 2-game hole against the New York Knicks after losing last night in Game 2 of the Eastern Conference Finals. The Cavs and head coach Kenny Atkinson will be back at home for Game 3 tomorrow.
9: Listen, you know, could easily stole Game 1. I thought our process was right tonight, so that gives me confidence going home. Obviously, we've got the great home crowd, have played well at home in the playoffs, so we need to get our legs under us. But honestly, like, you know, we know their rest advantage, so getting home always helps with that. But definitely probably didn't have the juice tonight that we needed to, which is kind of, it's going to hit it sometime.
6: On the ice in the NHL's Western Conference Finals tonight, Vegas at Colorado in Game 2. Golden Knights won the opening game of that series. Game 2 of the Eastern Finals tomorrow, Montreal at Carolina. Canadiens won the opener last night. According to sources, NASCAR driver Kyle Busch was coughing up blood and overheating the day before his death. No official cause of death has been revealed for the 41-year-old Busch, who passed away yesterday. This is the Ohio News Network.
10: Your Skynet forecast for this evening. You can expect a chance of showers or thunderstorms. We'll have mostly cloudy skies and a low of 58 degrees. For Memorial Day, mostly cloudy to start the day off, but gradually becoming sunny with a high 76 degrees and a nice north wind at about 6 miles per hour. Tuesday, mostly sunny and 84. For Skynet weather, I'm Max Crenshaw, ESPN Radio, 1430 AM and 105.7 FM.
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6: Laje catch and shoot, fading away. She knew that was going down. She started backpedaling towards midcourt as soon as she let it go.
7: And they went over the screen on that one. Interesting, because the other one that she hit, they went underneath.
5: Storm with a 97-85 win over the Mystics. Storm's second straight win, consecutive wins for the first time this season. Wings a 91-76 win over the Liberty. Largest road win against the Liberty in franchise history. Dream and Mercury playing a tight one.
8: Double screen. Ryan Howard up top from the wing. The three is good. You can't count out the Dream ever.
5: Ryan Howard with 21 points. And WNBA League passes the Dream. Edge the Mercury 82-80. Dream winning despite trailing by 15. They are now 2-1 when trailing by 15 or more this season. Golf, Wyndham Clark shoots a final round 60, finished 30 under to win the Byron Nelson. College baseball, NCAA selection show coming up noon Eastern today. Couple of long tournament streaks expected to come to an end. Vanderbilt's 19 consecutive years, LSU's 13 straight years in the tournament, likely coming to an end. Championship Sunday, and in the Big Ten, bottom of the 11th, UCLA with the bases loaded.
9: Up and inside, almost hit him.
10: I got it. First base.
9: It did hit him. A championship-winning hit by pitch.
11: For further review, the ruling of hit by pitch will stand.
9: UCLA on a walk-off review have their first Big Ten tournament championship. UCLA gets the green light to celebrate with Call, a 3-2 win in 11 innings.
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13: 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The Spurs' Victor Wembanyama beats the halftime buzzer for a 12-point lead at the break against the Thunder on ESPN Radio.
14: Now to Wemby with three at half court. He's going to pull a half court jumper. Hit it at the horn. Victor Wembanyama with a 45-footer from half court. 22 points at halftime for Wemby here in game four.
2: Number four.
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0: them is larger than life. So when something like this happens, it's, you're like, no, it, that can't be, because he was such a big figure and larger than life.
1: As I thought back through all the years racing with Kyle, I realized that he's had a pretty large direct impact to my career. It's been a great honor to be able to race with somebody like that. And I just felt like he was paving the way and exemplifying the right way to race. And I hope that I can pass those types of things on to someone else one day.
2: When I heard the news, I broke down and thought about that everything in front of me was because of him. And to be able to race and share the same racetrack, it's an incredible loss for our community and for the world.
3: Brexton and Lennox, your dad loved you with all his heart. 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
4: 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And his legacy, like so many times before, was evident in victory.
5: Memorial Day weekend, remembering Kyle Busch at the age of 41. Austin Hill was behind the wheel Sunday for RCR in the number 33 Chevrolet. Finishes 27th at the Rain Shorten Coca-Cola 600. 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
6: Hey, Rich Eisen here. 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
8: Good afternoon. This is Paul Keel's. Cleveland Guardians are in Philadelphia to open a series with the Phillies tonight. Gavin Williams to pitch for the Guardians, who've won six in a row and have a 3.5-game lead atop their division. Christopher Sanchez will be the Phillies' starting pitcher. Cincinnati Reds' scheduled home game with St. Louis for tonight has been postponed because of bad weather. The two teams will play a split doubleheader tomorrow. NBA playoffs tonight. Oklahoma City at San Antonio in Game 3 of the Western Conference Finals. That series is tied at 1-1. Meanwhile, the Cleveland Cavaliers find themselves in a 2-game hole against the New York Knicks after losing last night in Game 2 of the Eastern Conference Finals. The Cavs and head coach Kenny Atkinson will be back at home for Game 3 tomorrow.
9: Listen, you know, could easily stole Game 1. I thought our process was right tonight, so that gives me confidence going home. Obviously, we've got the great home crowd, have played well at home in the playoffs, so we need to get our legs under us, quite honestly. Like, you know, we know their rest advantage, so getting home always helps with that, but definitely probably didn't have the juice tonight that we needed to, which is kind of, it's going to hit it sometime.
8: On the ice in the NHL's Western Conference Finals tonight, Vegas at Colorado in Game 2. Golden Knights won the opening game of that series. Game 2 of the Eastern Finals tomorrow, Montreal at Carolina. Canadiens won the opener last night. According to sources, NASCAR driver Kyle Busch was coughing up blood and overheating the day before his death. No official cause of death has been revealed for the 41-year-old Busch, who passed away yesterday. This is the Ohio News Network.
10: Your Skynet forecast for this evening. You can expect a chance of showers or thunderstorms. We'll have mostly cloudy skies and a low of 58 degrees. For Memorial Day, mostly cloudy to start the day off, but gradually becoming sunny with a high 76 degrees and a nice north wind at about 6 miles per hour. Tuesday, mostly sunny and 84. For Skynet weather, I'm Max Crenshaw, ESPN Radio, 1430 AM and 105.7 FM.
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15: Laje catches, shoot, fading away. She knew that was going down. She started backpedaling towards midcourt as soon as she let it go.
16: And they went over the screen on that one. Interesting, because the other one that she hit, they went underneath.
5: 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Storm's second straight win, consecutive wins for the first time this season. Wings a 91-76 win over the Liberty. Largest road win against the Liberty in franchise history. Dream and Mercury playing a tight one.
17: Double screen. Ryan Howard up top from the wing. The three is good. You can't count out the Dream ever.
5: Ryan Howard with 21 points. And WNBA league passes the Dream. Edge the Mercury 82-80. Dream winning despite trailing by 15. They are now 2-1 when trailing by 15 or more this season. Golf, Wyndham Clark shoots a final round 60, finished 30 under to win the Byron Nelson. College baseball, NCAA selection show coming up noon Eastern today. Couple of long tournament streaks expected to come to an end. Vanderbilt's 19 consecutive years, LSU's 13 straight years in the tournament. Likely coming to an end championship Sunday, and in the Big Ten, bottom of the 11th, UCLA with the bases loaded.
18: Up and inside, almost hit him.
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18: It did hit him. A championship-winning hit by pitch.
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18: UCLA on a walk-off review have their first Big Ten tournament championship. UCLA gets the green light to celebrate with Call a 3-2 win in 11 innings.
5: Out on the Big Ten Network, Georgia Tech captures the ACC 13-6 over North Carolina. 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
23: Now to Wemby with three at half court. He's going to pull a half-court jumper. Hit it at the horn! Victor Wembanyama with a 45-footer from half court, 22 points at halftime for Wemby here in game four.
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24: Go one pitch. Hernandez hits that one plenty deep enough. Straight Ball away get. Center. Get it out keeps of here. On going. It is gone. Big Bert. A walk-off grand slam. Straight away center field. Heriberto Hernandez, the hero for the fish.
7: Number three.
22: A college softball powerhouse, Oklahoma, ousted in the Super Regionals on ESPN.
21: And that does it. History made in Norman. Mississippi State is headed to the Women's College World Series for the first time ever. A breakthrough moment for the Bulldogs.
7: Number two.
22: An improbable comeback by the Golden Knights as they shock the Avalanche in Game 3 of the Western Final on Fox Sports 98.9.
21: The Golden Knights will hold on for the biggest comeback win in their playoff history. The Knights win 5-3 and take a commanding 3-0 series lead against the President's
22: History at the Brickyard, Felix Rosenqvist wins the Indianapolis 500 by 0.02 of a second on the IMS Radio Network.
0: Lucas comes off of turn number four for the final time. Felix Rosenqvist goes to the outside. We get to the Arden Bridge, and Felix Rosenqvist gets him at the start-finish line. Felix Rosenqvist with an incredible pass at the start-finish line. He wins the 110th running of the Indianapolis 500-mile race.
5: Tight win at the Brickyard on Sunday. Tight win there. And in the Western Conference Finals, that's now a best of three. Spurs and Thunder tied 2-2. Spurs taking game four. Shai Gilgeous-Alexander held to 19 points.
1: I think they just did a good job of being the aggressors. Like, they were in us, forcing turnovers, being physical, and I don't think we applied the pressure back. And then, like, they're playing fast, getting easy buckets. They get their defense set, and, like, I don't care who you play, it's always harder to score against a set defense. So it's just, like, it's a snowball effect. But it always starts with, like, the aggression that you play with. And then they brought it on a way higher level than we did for most of the game.
5: Thunder now looking to regroup, and it's a best of three for the Western Conference Final. Dominant lead after three games. That's next as well. SportsCenter All Night continues. It's ESPN Radio.
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8: Good afternoon. This is Paul Keel's. Cleveland Guardians are in Philadelphia to open a series with the Phillies tonight. Gavin Williams to pitch for the Guardians, who won six in a row and have a 3.5 game lead atop their division. Christopher Sanchez will be the Phillies' starting pitcher. Cincinnati Reds scheduled a home game with St. Louis for tonight has been postponed because of bad weather. The two teams will play a split doubleheader tomorrow. NBA playoffs tonight. Oklahoma City at San Antonio in Game 3 of the Western Conference Finals. That series is tied at 1-1. Meanwhile, the Cleveland Cavaliers find themselves in a two-game hole against the New York Knicks after losing last night in Game 2 of the Eastern Conference Finals. The Cavs and head coach Kenny Atkinson will be back at home for Game 3 tomorrow.
9: Listen, you know, could easily stole Game 1. I thought our process was right tonight, so that gives me confidence going home. Obviously, we've got the great home crowd, have played well at home in the playoffs, so we need to get our legs under us, quite honestly. Like, you know, we know their rest advantage, so getting home always helps with that, but definitely probably didn't have the juice tonight that we needed to, which is kind of, it's going to hit it sometime.
8: On the ice in the NHL's Western Conference Finals tonight, Vegas at Colorado in Game 2. Golden Knights won the opening game of that series. Game 2 of the Eastern Finals tomorrow, Montreal at Carolina. Canadiens won the opener last night. According to sources, NASCAR driver Kyle Busch was coughing up blood and overheating the day before his death. No official cause of death has been revealed for the 41-year-old Busch, who passed away yesterday. This is the Ohio News Network.
10: Your Skynet forecast for this evening. You can expect a chance of showers or thunderstorms. We'll have mostly cloudy skies and a low of 58 degrees. For Memorial Day, mostly cloudy to start the day off, but gradually becoming sunny with a high 76 degrees and a nice north wind at about 6 miles per hour. Tuesday, mostly sunny and 84. For Skynet weather, I'm Max Crenshaw, ESPN Radio, 1430 AM and 105.7 FM.
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5: 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It's a three-day weekend for many. Some racing to 3 feet of bricks at Indy. Some race to Oklahoma City with wins in Game 3. Some jumped out to a three-game advantage on the ice. And the Western Conference Finals, now a sprint because it's now a best of three. Spurs took the series opener from Oklahoma City. Thunder responded with a couple of wins in the next two. Sunday, Game 4 in San Antonio, and this one would see separation early.
23: Up ahead, Jared McCain starts to the right baseline, dribbles under the basket, now turns back under, got it blocked by Vassell. Vassell into the front court. He'll lift for Wemby, goes up with a right hand and flushes. Block on one end, alley-oop on the other, timeout Mark Daigneault, and this place is rocking. Wemby fakes the three, drives in traffic, floats it off. No, but chased his miss off the window and guides it through.
13: He should get an assist and a bucket because he passed it to himself.
23: It's loose in the lane. It trickles near the end line where Champagne picks it up with 5 seconds to go in the half. Now to Wemby with three at half court. He's going to pull a half court jumper. Hit it at the horn! Victor Wembanyama! With a 45-footer from half court, 22 points at halftime for Wemby here in Game 4.
5: Spurs in front by a dozen at the half. They would lead by as much as 25.
23: Wemby steps into a three off the rim and glass, and down it goes. Wembanyama hits the triple. 31 for Victor, and San Antonio breathing a little more comfortably up 24.
13: Victor to the rescue.
23: Dribble handoff, Joe, knocked down, loose ball, no whistle. Here's Castle for Wemby. Look out, folks. Wemby throws it down with a left hand.
5: Mark Castishere, PJ Carlissimo calling in right here on ESPN Radio. Spurs go on to the victory. 103-82 the final to even the series at two games apiece. Victor Wembanyama, 33 points, 8 rebounds, 5 assists in the win.
14: I don't know if I'm hard on myself. We all have high standards, you know, and I know I have a lot of responsibilities, but I'm here for it. And yeah, it was better today. It wasn't perfect, but you know, we all of us, I'm talking like the whole organizations, we're going to have to do things that are not, that we didn't sign up for, you know. I'm an employee to play basketball, but I'm not an employee to talk to whoever and find out answers to. We're all going to do things like that. And that's why, as I was saying, I need to find ways to impact the game in many areas. We didn't do nothing unexpected, but the truth is that we had never been in this kind of situation before. It was our first deficit in a playoff series, and we just responded, but it was nothing amazing. It wasn't magic. We just did what we needed to do, and the series is far from over. We got 6 more wins before we can rest.
5: Victor Wembanyama, 33 points in this one, 324 points this postseason, setting a Spurs record for most points in his first career postseason. Wembanyama joining Bill Walton in 1977 as the only players with 300 points, 150 rebounds, and 50 blocks in their first career postseason. ESPN analyst Kendrick Perkins.
15: And you know, my grandparents used to always tell me, he's young, but he got an old soul, baby. And when you talk about leadership, that's the true definition of leadership. See, Wimby is not afraid of getting uncomfortable. He's not afraid of holding himself accountable and maxing out. And tonight, what we saw was a response that we expected. We saw him be a big man first and then show guard skills. When he come out with that mindset of I'm going to dominate the paint on both ends of the floor, the Spurs are unbeatable. But when he comes out and he's timid and he's soft and he's trying to do other things that's not being Wimby-type things, and that means being the most dominant player in the league, then they struggle. But tonight was one of those nights. And I also look at the five assists. When you're able to get yours and make guys around you better, that's called growth and that's called leadership.
16: The interesting thing here is what they did to the Thunder, because so much of that game felt like the Thunder just couldn't do anything. Why couldn't they hit anything?
15: You saw them dogs out there. You saw them dogs out there. And it started with Stephon Castle. I didn't know whether to call him a Doberman or a pit bull, the way they sicked him on SGA today. And he the one that really, yes, Wimby was the best player on the floor, but Stephon Castle actually set the tone from the jump with his physicality. To be honest, I have never seen anybody in the league be able to guard SGA 101 like we're witnessing right now in Stephon Castle. That wasn't a lot of doubling coming. That was me and you, mano y mano. Everything was tough. The catches was tough. Him getting the ball, SGA trying to get the ball up the floor was tough. He was challenging his shots without fouling. He kept them off the free throw line. All across the board, I thought Stephon Castle tonight was the unsung hero of this game, while Wimby was the best player on the floor.
5: Spurs win it 103-82, holding the Thunder to their fewest points in a game, regular season or postseason, fewest since December of 2021. Fewest points in a playoff game by the team with the best regular season record since 2013. Thunder shooting 6 for 33 from three-point range, their worst shooting percentage from three in a game this season. Coach Mark Daigneault.
17: I thought we left a lot to be desired on that end of the floor tonight. We didn't have the sharpness, force, or precision necessary to crack them. And they were really good defensively. Just their energy, their physicality. As you know, coming in, you know, like, you know, they're down and they're at home. And you can kind of expect that, but it's different when you're out there. So credit them. They outplayed us tonight. But the group we had can play a lot better than we played tonight as well. When you play 12, we've played 12 playoff games. When you play 12 playoff games, they're not all going to be masterpieces. So as much as you want to win, there's nights where you just don't have it for whatever reason. And so maybe it was one of those nights, but you also can't like throw it away. You have to look at the process in a clear-eyed manner and see what corrections you can make. And I think some of the turnovers and some of the shooting was a result of the way we played and a result of the way they defended. You know, I'd never take away credit from them when they played the way they did, but it's a little bit of both probably. You know, like it wasn't our night, but at the same time, we could have been a lot better, and we need to be a lot better in game five when we want to compete in the game.
5: Spurs with a dozen turnovers in the game four loss. Shai Gilgeous-Alexander snapping a streak of 9 straight road playoff games with 20 points. Thunder losing their first road loss this postseason. They're now 5-1 on the road. Series tied at 2, Game 5 Tuesday in Oklahoma City. Tonight, Game 4 of the Eastern Conference Finals. Cavs hosting the Knicks. Cleveland trying to avoid the sweep. It's here, of course, on ESPN Radio and the ESPN app presented by Gusto. Coverage 7:30 Eastern time. Right now, SportsCenter all night. Western Conference final action on the ice as well on Sunday. Vegas taking the first two from Colorado. The Avs, though, would jump out to a 3-0 lead in Game 3 in the first period. But they play three periods.
18: Bounces off the glass. High slot. Coghlan chips it on. And they score! Story for the Golden Knights. Now Hurdle takes a tip pass to the goal. He scores! Tomas Hurdle, the fourth straight Golden Knights goal. They've got the lead here in Game 3.
5: Fox Sports 98.9. They would get the lead and they would get the win. It's a 5-3 win in game three. Golden Knights now have a 3-0 series lead. Teams that take a 3-0 lead in a best-of-seven series in the round prior to the Stanley Cup Final hold an all-time series record of 49-0. Golden Knights are the 10th team in NHL history to take a 3-0 lead against the NHL's number one seed, the third over the past 8 seasons. Golden Knights get the win. The Avs take the loss. First time they've lost 3 straight in the playoff games since games 2, 3, and 4 in the 2024 second round against Dallas. They've been banged up as well. Cale Makar missed the first 2 games of the series, had 3 shots on goal returning for this one, but Nathan MacKinnon, some concern about him. He blocked a shot in the second period and played sparingly in the third. ESPN's Emily Kaplan.
0: When I walked into the Avs locker room after the game, it was one of the most somber rooms I can remember in a while, especially for a series that's not over yet. Nathan MacKinnon was not in there when I walked in, and after the game, Coach Jared Bednar did not have any update on his status. But in speaking to the players, you could tell they knew this was a significant injury. I think they knew right away when he finally did get out there on the power play and he wasn't in his regular position, was just patrolling the blue line. It just felt like a gut punch to these guys. After getting Cale Makar, their star back, they lose another star. Bednar described the emotions as low as they can get, he said, because it's as big of a hill as you have to climb, but that's what the next 24 to 36 hours are for, so that they can regroup.
5: Avs Golden Knights play game 4 on Tuesday. We'll see it on ESPN. Right now, SportsCenter All Night. Ice hockey, sure, but Memorial Day weekend, synonymous with auto racing. Indy 500 at the Brickyard, and NASCAR's longest race of the season, Coca-Cola 600. Although they didn't quite get all 600 miles in.
1: As we are coming to the red flag as the field comes onto pit road behind the Toyota Camry, that number 7 freeway insurance car of Daniel Suarez is leading the way under a hard rain here in Charlotte. Daniel Suarez is the winner of the Coca-Cola 600. He leans against his race car with his team crying here at Charlotte Motor Speedway as he is now a winner. Suarez puts on the number 8 hat of Kyle Busch, one of his former teammates and mentors, as Daniel Suarez was coming up not only through stock car racing, but in America.
5: Performance Racing Network with the call. They made it just under 560 miles of the scheduled 600. Rain hitting Charlotte around 11:30 p.m. Eastern time, and NASCAR scrapped the final 27 laps. That gave the win to Daniel Suarez, an emotional win, as you heard. NASCAR honoring the memory of Kyle Busch, who died Thursday after a stunning turn of his pneumonia at the age of 41. Austin Hill stepped into the number 33 Chevy, finished 27th for Richard Childress Racing. As for Suarez, he led just 17 of the 373 laps that were run, picks up his first win of the season and the third of his career on the Cup Series. Denny Hamlin led 75 laps. He finishes second. Earlier in the day Sunday, they went green at the Brickyard. They did get in all 500 of their scheduled miles.
3: Lucas comes off of turn number 4 for the final time. Felix Rosenqvist goes to the outside. We get to the Arden Bridge, and Felix Rosenqvist gets him at the start-finish line. Felix Rosenqvist with an incredible pass at the start-finish line. He wins the 110th running of the Indianapolis 500-mile race.
5: IMS Radio Network, 70 lead changes on Sunday at Indy. That's a record. Felix Rosenqvist winning the closest Indy 500 all time. Wins by 23 thousandths of a second.
20: It was the gnarliest last lap ever. I think it turned out perfectly that I fell back to third and I got a little bit of a run and I just stayed flat on the outside. And, you know, I never done that before. It was just, you know, full throttle and I hope for the best. And it was just enough to get that little toe from David and get me over the line a little bit ahead of it. So, yeah, great job. The whole team, Myershank Racing, Honda, SiriusXM, and all our partners to, you know, making us able to do this. And I also want to thank my fellow drivers for, you know, showing a lot of respect on track and allowing that great racing for the fans. Because, you know, I think in many cases that would have ended in the wall. So, yeah, thanks to David and Marcus and Pata. I know they're probably bummed, and they're all good friends of mine, but it was incredible racing against them.
21: Well, for folks that don't know, these people down here
2: certainly know, but the sports our audience might not know, your career hadn't been what you wanted it to be. This is not a team that people talk about with the Penske's and the Ganassi's. To do it where you are in your career and your life and with this team, what does that mean to you?
20: Everything. You know, this team is like family. You know, they signed me in 24 when things were probably not looking great, and but we're here to win, man. We don't want to be just a competitor. We've been growing, and we've been, you know, putting a lot of effort in the last couple of years, and here we've been a contender here for the last three, and you know, this is actually the second win for my Shank Racing, which is crazy. Elliot won it back in 21, and I won it now in 26, and I'm just so pleased for all the people working on the team. It's a over 100 people that make this happen, and I'm just the one that, you know, gets the luxury to finish it off. But it takes an army for sure, and I'm so thankful.
5: Felix Rosenquist with our Ryan McGee. Fifth time the Indy 500 was won with a last lap pass. Catherine Legg finished last, 33rd at Indy after being involved in a wreck after completing just 17 of the 200 laps. Then it was off to Carolina. She did do the Indy Charlotte double. Finished 31st at Charlotte, 12 laps down. Straight ahead, a walk-off day on this Memorial Day weekend. SportsCenter All Night continues. It's ESPN Radio.
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10: State is headed to the Women's College World Series for the first time ever. A breakthrough moment for the Bulldogs.
5: They take the best of three on Sunday in Game 3 to win the Super Regional in Norman. It's a 6-0 shutout of the Sooners. Mississippi State advancing to the Women's College World Series for the first time in program history. Oklahoma shut out for the first time since 2019. Shut out at home for the first time since 2015. Delaney Everett got her first start of the season on only her third career shutout. How's she feeling?
11: I have no idea. This is insane. This is literally everything that we have worked for. If you listen to Ricketts and her press conferences, we're priming the pump. We're getting ready for May. This team is built for May. We got all the weapons that we need, and we're just rolling right now.
12: Delaney, the resilience that you have had throughout your career, the loss of your father, the injuries, the surgeries, just describe the moment and how special it is.
11: Today is my mom and dad's anniversary, and this was for them. This is for them.
13: Now your father, Brandon, looking down and smiling on you right now when everyone is saying that you all are unseated or the underdogs here. What type of fight and bark did you show the nation that you had today?
11: An underdog is still a freaking dog. That's what I'm talking about. We knew it. We were on the bus. Oh, my gosh. Everything that we worked for came through today, and we ain't done yet.
13: I love it. Congratulations.
11: Thank you.
13: And enjoy this moment.
11: Yes, thank you so much.
5: Delaney Everett, first pitcher to throw a shutout against Oklahoma since Montana Fouts with Alabama in 2019. Mississippi State, one of the eight teams heading to Oklahoma City. Five of the eight SEC teams. Texas, the reigning champ, and their ace, Tegan Kavan.
14: My teammates and my coaches told me they believed in me every step of the way, and so I knew everybody in the bullpen and everyone in the dugout was going to have my back no matter what the outcome was, and so I owe it to them. Yeah.
15: You have an opportunity now to go win another national championship. What did you learn from that run last year that you can take to Oklahoma City here in a few days?
14: That we're resilient, that we're going to do whatever it takes. It showed last Supers, it showed this Supers, we're resilient.
5: Four of the top five seeds heading to Oklahoma City. Oklahoma, the lone that is not. Alabama, Texas, Nebraska, Arkansas, all headed to OKC. SportsCenter All Night, ESPN Radio, staying on the diamond. Major League Baseball, Marlins, Mets, scoreless.
2: Go one pitch. Hernandez hits that one plenty deep enough. Straight Ball away get. Center.
16: Get
2: it
16: out
2: keeps
16: of here.
2: On going. It is gone. Big Bert. A walk-off grand slam. Straight away center field. Heriberto Hernandez, the hero for the fish.
5: He entered the game as a pinch hitter in the seventh, had the walk-off grand slam in the ninth. Marlins beat the Mets 4-0, 104-3 WQAM. Marlins' first sweep over the Mets since 2019. In New York, Yankees, Rays, the other New York team, also hadn't scored. Yankees and Rays scoreless through the first 8.5 innings.
17: Kelly deals to Judge. Judge hits it in the air. Deep right field. Delayed back.
5: What's on it on the YES Network? Judge had no homers in his previous 11 games, had the two-run walk-off shot, snapping that 11-game drought.
18: All right, Aaron, you're trying to get away from me, but you were the guy that ended this one. When you step up to the plate there in that ninth inning,
3: staying. I know it's some bad weather, but yeah, just trying to, oh my goodness.
7: Tried to hang in there with you, but I thought I'd let you have that one by yourself. Hey, just, you know, it's been a kind of weird day here with all the rain, but I'm assuming that that still feels good knowing what it means.
3: Always. This day was made for a Yankee. You know, it's bad weather. You know, going to go up against a tough pitching staff, and, you know, the boys stayed locked in, you know, especially with the energy out of this crowd. I know y'all probably didn't want to be here, but I appreciate it. I appreciate it.
7: How would you describe what it feels like to walk it off here at Yankee Stadium, your fourth career walk-off home run?
3: There's nothing better. You know, I've been trying to get something going here. You know, the guys in front of me have been having great at-bats, getting on base, so, you know, sometimes you got to step up the plate and finish it.
7: You had a single there in the first inning, obviously the meaningful one there in the ninth. Just what clicked for you in that at-bat? What were you looking for?
3: Just get something out over the heart of the plate and don't try to do too much. So Grisham worked a great at-bat in front of me and kept my job simple.
5: And the Yankees walk it off on the two-run home run. Tigers, a 4-1 win over the Orioles in game two of their doubleheader to snap an eight-game losing streak. The streak reached eight because of the first game of the doubleheader.
8: The 0-2. Couser gets into one. Right fielder fairly deep. Perez is back. He's out of room. Colton Couser, the hero in game one. Unbelievable to the bleachers in right center. And the Orioles have won it. An 0-2 pitch that winds up in the seats.
5: WBAL with the call. Orioles a 5-3 win over the Tigers. Down to a best of three. That's next. SportsCenter All Night continues. It's ESPN Radio.
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5: Good afternoon. This is Paul Keel's. Cleveland Guardians are in Philadelphia to open a series with the Phillies tonight. Gavin Williams to pitch for the Guardians, who've won six in a row and have a 3.5-game lead atop their division. Christopher Sanchez will be the Phillies' starting pitcher. Cincinnati Reds scheduled a home game with St. Louis for tonight has been postponed because of bad weather. The two teams will play a split doubleheader tomorrow. NBA playoffs tonight. Oklahoma City at San Antonio in Game 3 of the Western Conference Finals. That series is tied at 1-1. Meanwhile, the Cleveland Cavaliers find themselves in a two-game hole against the New York Knicks after losing last night in Game 2 of the Eastern Conference Finals. The Cavs and head coach Kenny Atkinson will be back at home for Game 3 tomorrow.
24: Listen, you know, could easily stole Game 1. I thought our process was right tonight, so that gives me confidence going home. Obviously, we've got the great home crowd, have played well at home in the playoffs, so we need to get our legs under us, quite honestly. Like, you know, we know their rest advantage, so getting home always helps with that, but definitely probably didn't have the juice tonight that we needed to, which is kind of, it's going to hit it sometime.
5: On the ice in the NHL's Western Conference Finals tonight, Vegas at Colorado in Game 2. Golden Knights won the opening game of that series. Game 2 of the Eastern Finals tomorrow, Montreal at Carolina. Canadiens won the opener last night. According to sources, NASCAR driver Kyle Busch was coughing up blood and overheating the day before his death. No official cause of death has been revealed for the 41-year-old Busch, who passed away yesterday. This is the Ohio News Network.
25: Your Skynet forecast for this evening. You can expect a chance of showers or thunderstorms. We'll have mostly cloudy skies and a low of 58 degrees. For Memorial Day, mostly cloudy to start the day off, but gradually becoming sunny with a high 76 degrees and a nice north wind at about 6 miles per hour. Tuesday, mostly sunny and 84. For Skynet weather, I'm Max Crenshaw, ESPN Radio, 1430 AM and 105.7 FM.
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10: Sounds. Spurs needed a win to avoid a 3-1 hole, and they locked down the Oklahoma City Thunder defensively. San Antonio routes OKC 103-82, and this series is tied at 2 as the Western Conference Finals heads north to OKC.
5: Mark Kestisher here on ESPN Radio. 103-82 as the Spurs dominate. Victor Wembanyama had 33 points in the win. Spurs holding the Thunder to 82 points, their fewest in a game since 2021. Spurs coach Mitch Johnson.
12: I think it was the combination of the physicality and resistance along with the discipline and connectivity to still be together in team defense, not just trying to take one guy out or worried about what you were doing with your own matchup. I thought the guys did a great job again of just being connected where you're in team defense, and there are times, depending on the situation and the spacing and the circumstances, where you have to continue to move as the play unfolds and develops. And I thought we did a good job of being in, showing the crowd, but then also making appropriate reads and movements off that. And those guys did a heck of a job, obviously, with their dynamic ability on that end to lead that, I guess you could say, just in terms of the resistance and the physicality and trying to make them take tough shots without fouling.
5: Holding SGA to his sixth game under 20 points over the course of the last two seasons. Five of those six have been in the playoffs. Spurs get the win. They even the series at two games apiece. You heard it here on ESPN Radio. Mark Kestisher, PJ Carlissimo had the call for us back to San Antonio. Mark?
10: Jay, thank you very much. We know there'll be a Game 6 here in San Antonio coming up on Thursday. It's a best-of-three series, PJ. That was an impressive win. Had to have it. Didn't want to go to OKC down 3-1. San Antonio locked up OKC to win Game 4.
26: Yeah, I tell you what, very, very impressive win, particularly on the defensive end, particularly from Victor Wembanyama. Again, I mean, he is just such a factor. I'm looking at the stat sheet now, Kesty. He's got a number in every single category, going across from field goals all the way through to points. Victor Wembanyama has filled this stat sheet up. The good news, if you're Mitch Johnson and Mark Degnault, Shai Gilgeous-Alexander played 31 minutes plus. Victor played 31 minutes plus. So the two superstars got a little bit of rest tonight. San Antonio got much more help from their bench. It wasn't necessarily good shooting help. As a team, they shot under 40%. If you said before this game started, Kesty, that the Spurs are going to shoot 39% from the field and 27 from the three-point line, I would not have liked their chances.
10: I agree.
26: But they held OKC to 33% from the field and an unheard of 18% from the three-point line. They did dominate the paint, 50-36. They beat them on second chance points, San Antonio 17-14. And fast break points was also significant, 18-7. Spurs got the tempo that they wanted from this game tonight, and they took better care of the ball. Only 13 turnovers. That's their low by far for this series. And meantime, they forced 20 turnovers from OKC.
10: That's a big number. They played much better defense. The officials let them play in a physical game, and San Antonio won the physicality battle, and Victor Wembanyama also was able to get the basketball a lot closer to the rim than he had been the previous two.
26: Yeah, no question. He was able to exert his physicality and his strength and do a nice job. He also got 8 boards. He got 5 assists. He blocked 3 shots. He had 2 steals. I mean, what didn't he do? He would have been available if it had gotten close to put him back in, but both coaches were content to keep their superstars on the bench for most of the fourth quarter.
2: How good was San Antonio's defense? They held the Thunder 40 points below their average of the first 3 games of the season. San Antonio is even. The Western Conference Finals, 2 games apiece. Game 5 in Oklahoma City coming up Tuesday night here on ESPN Radio. Final score, Spurs 103, the Thunder 82. For PJ Carlesimo, I'm Mark Kestisher right here on your home for the NBA, ESPN Radio, and the ESPN app. Let's go back to our pal Jay Reynolds in the studio.
5: All right, Mark, as you mentioned, Game 5 Tuesday for the West, Monday Game 4 for the Eastern Conference Finals. Knicks going for a sweep of the Cavs. They've won 10 straight postseason games. 9 of their 11 playoff wins have been by double digits, and the 2 losses have been by a total of 2 points. ESPN's Tim Bontemps.
7: I mean, it's pretty crazy to see them ripping off win after win. I believe they've won 5 consecutive road games by double digits in the playoffs. I mean, most teams don't play 10 playoff games in one season, let alone win 10 in a season, let alone win 10 in a row in a season. So, I mean, it's been a remarkable month in which they have not lost a playoff game, which is pretty incredible. And at this point, I expect them to win tomorrow and make it to the NBA Finals. And whether they can close this out by beating what's going to be an awfully good team, whoever comes out of the other series, this has been a remarkable stretch of play. And I think really, you know, validates and justifies the moves that were made to put this group together.
6: Tim, to that point, why is this team so equipped to do what it's doing right now?
7: I think the biggest thing that it has going for it is, you know, for so much of the time this group has been together, it has felt like a bit of a combination that's less than the sum of its parts, right? Like, they have a lot of really talented players, and they hadn't seemingly quite figured out how to make all the pieces fit in a way that optimized everybody. And that has changed over the last month. Like, these guys have all just found ways to kind of click into place in an optimal manner. And the result has been a pretty overpowering group that is well-balanced at both ends and has been taking apart the competition for weeks.
11: New York can sweep. They would be off until June 3rd, which would be game one of the NBA Finals. So how important is it for New York to actually sweep Cleveland?
7: Very. I would say it's very important. You don't want to play extra games in the playoffs, right? It's very hard to recover from blowing games you have in the bag, right? And it's very hard to recover from extending playoff series unnecessarily because the games add up. It's more opportunities for guys to get hurt or for other bad things to happen. It's a chance for a Cavs team that is very talented to start to get hot and rip off a couple games. Like, you know, the Cavs certainly could win a couple games and make this series interesting. I mean, they're up 20 in the fourth quarter in game one. They missed every 3 basically in game 2. Last night they didn't play great, but they were still hanging around most of the game. So, you know, if they get a win in tomorrow in game 4 and get some pressure taken off of them, they could start to make things a little dicey for the Knicks, and all of a sudden the Knicks are feeling some heat. So I think they need to slam the door tomorrow and sit back and wait and have another 8 or 9 days to get fully ready for whoever's coming out of the other series, because that is going to be a different level of challenge. They're going to need to have all their ducks in a row if they want any chance to win.
5: Game 4 of the Eastern Conference Finals tonight. Cavs hosting the Knicks. Cleveland trying to avoid a sweep. We'll have it. Coverage 7:30 Eastern here on ESPN Radio and the ESPN app. Back to the diamond and some domination on the mound.
13: The 0-2. Swing and a miss. Chase the slider in the dirt. Picked up by Rivero. And he fires down to first to complete the strikeout. As Detmers has struck out 4 straight hitters, he now has 10 strikeouts, 2 outs in the 6th. The 1-2. Strike 3 called. Fastball right through the heart of the plate. 12 strikeouts for Detmers. It's tied at career high. Motion by Reed Detmers. And the pitch. Swing and a miss. Struck him out at career high. 13 strikeouts for Reed Detmers. And 19 retired in a row. 1-2 pitch. Check swing. Did he? Yes, he did on appeal. James Hoy down at first rings him up. 14 strikeouts for Reed Detmers. Two gone in the eighth.
5: Reed Detmers with that career high 14 strikeouts over the course of eight innings. Rangers would leave the bases loaded in the ninth, and then
13: Collier. 3-2 to Peraza.
5: Strikeouts over the course of eight innings. Rangers would leave the bases loaded in the ninth, and then
13: Collier. 3-2 to Peraza. Swing and a broken bat looper near second. Fielded by Foscue. Steps on the bag. On to first. Gets away from Berger. Race.

0: 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It's an incredible loss for our community and for the world.
1: Brexton and Lennox, your dad loved you with all his heart. 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Kyle Busch is NASCAR. He was one of a kind, and there will never be another.
2: Kyle was on every mind. Rowdy was in every car. And his legacy, like so many times before, was evident in victory.
3: Memorial Day weekend, remembering Kyle Busch at the age of 41. Austin Hill was behind the wheel Sunday for RCR in the number 33 Chevrolet. He finishes 27th at the Rain Shorten Coca-Cola 600. SportsCenter All Night continues. It's ESPN Radio.
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6: Good afternoon, this is Paul Keel's. Cleveland Guardians are in Philadelphia to open a series with the Phillies tonight. Gavin Williams to pitch for the Guardians, who've won six in a row and have a 3.5-game lead atop their division. Christopher Sanchez will be the Phillies' starting pitcher. Cincinnati Reds' scheduled home game with St. Louis for tonight has been postponed because of bad weather. The two teams will play a split doubleheader tomorrow. NBA playoffs tonight. Oklahoma City at San Antonio in Game 3 of the Western Conference Finals. That series is tied at 1-1. Meanwhile, the Cleveland Cavaliers find themselves in a two-game hole against the New York Knicks after losing last night in Game 2 of the Eastern Conference Finals. The Cavs and head coach Kenny Atkinson will be back at home for Game 3 tomorrow.
7: Listen, you know, could easily stole Game 1. I thought our process was right tonight, so that gives me confidence going home. Obviously, we've got the great home crowd. I have played well at home in the playoffs, so we need to get our legs under us. But honestly, like, you know, we know their rest advantage, so getting home always helps with that. But definitely probably didn't have the juice tonight that we needed to, which is kind of it's going to hit it sometime.
6: On the ice in the NHL's Western Conference Finals tonight, Vegas at Colorado in Game 2. Golden Knights won the opening game of that series. Game 2 of the Eastern Finals tomorrow, Montreal at Carolina. Canadiens won the opener last night. According to sources, NASCAR driver Kyle Busch was coughing up blood and overheating the day before his death. No official cause of death has been revealed for the 41-year-old Busch, who passed away yesterday. This is the Ohio News Network.
8: Your Skynet forecast for this evening. You can expect a chance of showers or thunderstorms. We'll have mostly cloudy skies and a low of 58 degrees. For Memorial Day, mostly cloudy to start the day off, but gradually becoming sunny with a high 76 degrees and a nice north wind at about 6 miles per hour. Tuesday, mostly sunny and 84. For Skynet weather, I'm Max Crenshaw, ESPN Radio, 1430 AM and 105.7 FM.
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6: Laje catch and shoot, fading away. She knew that was going down. She started backpedaling towards midcourt as soon as she let it go.
7: And they went over the screen on that one. Interesting, because the other one that she hit, they went underneath.
5: Storm with a 97-85 win over the Mystics. Storm's second straight win, consecutive wins for the first time this season. Wings a 91-76 win over the Liberty. Largest road win against the Liberty in franchise history. Dream and Mercury playing a tight one.
8: Double screen. Ryan Howard up top from the wing. The three is good. You can't count out the Dream.
5: Ryan Howard with 21 points. WNBA League passes the Dream. Edge the Mercury 82-80. Dream winning despite trailing by 15. They're now 2-1 when trailing by 15 or more this season. Golf, Wyndham Clark shoots a final round 60. Finished 30 under to win the Byron Nelson. College baseball, NCAA selection show coming up noon Eastern today. Couple of long tournament streaks expected to come to an end. Vanderbilt's 19 consecutive years. LSU's 13 straight years in the tournament. Likely coming to an end. Championship Sunday and in the Big Ten. Bottom of the 11th. UCLA with the bases loaded.
9: Up and inside. Almost hit him.
10: I got it. First base.
9: It did hit him. A championship winning hit by pitch.
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9: UCLA on a walk-off review have their first Big Ten tournament championship. UCLA gets the green light to celebrate with Call, a 3-2 win in 11 innings.
5: 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Georgia Tech captures the ACC 13-6 over North Carolina. Georgia, an 11-1 rout of Arkansas to win the SEC. 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
13: Jay to the NBA. The Spurs' Victor Wembanyama beats the halftime buzzer for a 12-point lead at the break against the Thunder on ESPN Radio.
14: Now to Wemby with 3 at half court. He's going to pull a half court jumper. Hit it at the horn! Victor Wembanyama with a 45-footer from half court. 22 points at halftime for Wemby here in game 4.
4: Number 4.
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0: college softball powerhouse, Oklahoma, ousted in the Super Regionals on ESPN.
1: And that does it. History made in Norman. Mississippi State is headed to the Women's College World Series for the first time ever. A breakthrough moment for the Bulldogs.
2: Number two.
0: An improbable comeback by the Golden Knights as they shock the Avalanche in Game 3 of the Western Final on Fox Sports 98.9.
1: The Golden Knights will hold on for the biggest comeback win in their playoff history. The Knights win 5-3 and take a commanding 3-0 series lead against the President's Trophy winning Avalanche.
2: Number 1.
0: History at the Brickyard. Felix Rosenqvist wins the Indianapolis 500 by 2/100ths of a second on the IMS radio network.
3: Lucas comes off of turn number 4 for the final time. Felix Rosenqvist goes to the outside. We get to the Art of Bricks, and Felix Rosenqvist gets him at the start-finish line. Felix Rosenqvist with an incredible pass at the start-finish line. He wins the 110th running of the Indianapolis 500-mile race.
4: Tight win at the Brickyard on Sunday. Tight win there, and in the Western Conference Finals, that's now a best of three. Spurs and Thunder tied 2-2. Spurs taking game 4. Shea Gilgeous-Alexander held to 19 points.
5: I think they just did a good job of being the aggressors. Like, they were in us, forcing turnovers, being physical, and I don't think we applied the pressure back. And then, like, they're playing fast, getting easy buckets. They get their defense set, and, like, I don't care who you play, it's always harder to score against a set defense. So it's just like, it's a snowball effect. But it always starts with like the aggression that you play with. And then they brought it on a way higher level than we did for most of the game.
4: Series tied at 2. We have game 5 tomorrow. Tonight, game 4 in the East. Knicks going for a sweep. Before that, unsportsmanlike, Amber Wilson, Courtney Cronin, Myron Metcalf. They're next. I'm Jay Reynolds. It's ESPN Radio.
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14: Good afternoon. This is Paul Keel's. Cleveland Guardians are in Philadelphia to open a series with the Phillies tonight. Gavin Williams to pitch for the Guardians, who've won 6 in a row and have a 3.5 game lead atop their division. Christopher Sanchez will be the Phillies' starting pitcher. Cincinnati Reds scheduled home game with St. Louis for tonight has been postponed because of bad weather. The two teams will play a split doubleheader tomorrow. NBA playoffs tonight. Oklahoma City at San Antonio in Game 3 of the Western Conference Finals. That series is tied at 1-1. Meanwhile, the Cleveland Cavaliers find themselves in a 2-game hole against the New York Knicks after losing last night in Game 2 of the Eastern Conference Finals. The Cavs and head coach Kenny Atkinson will be back at home for Game 3 tomorrow.
15: Listen, you know, could easily stole Game 1. I thought our process was right tonight, so that gives me confidence going home. Obviously, we've got the great home crowd. I have played well at home in the playoffs, so we need to get our legs under us. But honestly, like, you know, we know their rest advantage, so getting home always helps with that. But definitely probably didn't have the juice tonight that we needed to, which is kind of, it's going to hit it sometime.
14: On the ice in the NHL's Western Conference Finals tonight, Vegas at Colorado in Game 2. Golden Knights won the opening game of that series. Game 2 of the Eastern Finals tomorrow, Montreal at Carolina. Canadiens won the opener last night. According to sources, NASCAR driver Kyle Busch was coughing up blood and overheating the day before his death. No official cause of death has been revealed for the 41-year-old Busch, who passed away yesterday. This is the Ohio News Network.
16: Your Skynet forecast for this evening. You can expect a chance of showers or thunderstorms. We'll have mostly cloudy skies and a low of 58 degrees. For Memorial Day, mostly cloudy to start the day off, but gradually becoming sunny with a high 76 degrees and a nice north wind at about 6 miles per hour. Tuesday, mostly sunny and 84. For Skynet weather, I'm Max Crenshaw, ESPN Radio, 1430 AM and 105.7 FM.
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0: seed, right? And then you're up 22 in game one, and it's been nothing but a collapse. I think, Amber, the challenge is the Cavs, outside of that situation they're up in game one, just haven't been competitive. I think that's why you have to be concerned if you're the front office with the Cavaliers. You're not competitive against this Knicks team, and I don't know how that changes unless there are some major changes within the organization.
1: Okay, a couple games you haven't been, air quotes, competitive, I suppose, against a team that nobody has been competitive against the last 10 games that they have played. But also, I mean, Courtney called it a failure of a season. I mean, I would love to have the failure of the season of ending up in a conference finals rather than drafting 13th in the NBA draft like my Miami Heat are going to in the NBA draft. I mean, that's the kind of failure that I would be here for. The Cavs are still here. Like, it is not a complete failure to be in a conference finals. If we're judging success and failure by making it to an NBA finals, then there is one team out of the conference that makes it there in a given season. So are we blowing up all the others? Yeah. Every organization is like, screw all this. Let's fire everybody and get rid of everybody. Trade them all because it's been a complete failure.
0: Amber, you think Pat Riley is like, let's get to the conference finals? Like, you think that's the message to the Miami Heat?
1: I don't know, Pat. Get out of the play-in, Pat.
0: But I mean, that's not the goal.
1: Not Costello. That was to Riley.
0: Yeah, that's never the goal. I think at the end of the day, you make the move to try to get to a finals and compete for a championship, and they're just not competitive right now.
2: Yeah, it's just the way that they look. They just look like they have no heart at all in this series.
3: See, Amber's using the Kenny Atkinson logic here. She's trying to, like, convince us, like, hey, look, Kenny, we had a winning season. We may not have been competitive in most of these games, but look at the bright side. We made it to the Eastern Conference Finals.
1: I'm all about participation trophies. Yes.
3: Yeah. 8 o'clock tonight, the NBA playoffs are on ESPN Radio. You're going to see if the Knicks end up closing this thing out or if the Cavs can sneak one win in here before inevitably bouncing all the way to Cabo. 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Straight ahead, 888-SAY-ESPN, 888-729-3776. Who would an NBA championship mean more for? Victor Wembanyama or Shai Gilgeous-Alexander? 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
9: I'm Jay Fox on the Ohio News Network. Today is Memorial Day, a solemn holiday where we honor military personnel who have died in service to our country. After a weekend consumed by rain and thunderstorms, central, east central, and southern Ohio are now dealing with active flooding. In southeast Ohio, Athens, Morgan, and Perry counties are seeing stream and creek overflows. Hamilton, Claremont, and Butler County are seeing minor urban and low-lying drainage flooding, but waters are beginning to recede in southwest Ohio. Emergency officials remind drivers to turn around and don't drown when facing flooded areas. Following the rain, most of Ohio started Monday under dense fog with quarter mile or less visibility. That fog will be completely cleared out by mid-morning. In northeast Ohio, 5 Cleveland police officers were injured in a violent incident following a reported shooting on Cleveland's east side Saturday afternoon. 2 officers injured by gunfire, 3 officers injured in vehicular chases as the suspect attempted to evade arrest. The suspect then crashed his vehicle into a church and attempted to flee on foot before being captured. The yet-to-be-named 24-year-old suspect will be booked into Cuyahoga County Jail. All 5 officers are in stable condition and expected to recover. In central Ohio, a 17-year-old has been arrested and charged with murder following a fatal stabbing yesterday morning on Columbus's North End. For the Ohio News Network, I'm Jay Fox.
10: Hey folks, it's game day and the betting's gonna be intense, Drew.
11: You said it, Dave, but a good pregame routine keeps betting responsible.
10: That's right, you gotta pause before you play.
11: Good call. Sports betting is hot, but it can be risky.

0: 2009 in 2010 when the Lakers did it. The Oklahoma City Thunder would be on the cusp of doing something that's frankly pretty darn rare and very difficult to repeat in this era. And if Shea is the catalyst of that, you could absolutely understand why people would believe he has more to gain than Victor Wembanyama would, because Wemby hasn't even won one yet. Shea's on the cusp of greatness, of his legacy. Like, we're not even ready to talk the legacy conversation yet, because we've got to, with Wemby, because we've got to see him get out of the Western Conference Finals first. Shea's already done that. And if he's doing it again, leading his team against, very likely, a Knicks team to a championship, which has played better basketball than most teams have in the postseason period, then it's a different conversation altogether, to where Shea's at a different level in that elite upper echelon, whether you like him or not, in the NBA. If you're on the phones right now, hang on. This is a great conversation. I want to continue to carry this over throughout the rest of the show. But straight ahead, I'm over it. Coming up next on Sportsmanlike, ESPN Radio and the ESPN app. After Myron has this from True Green.
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6: A wrongful death lawsuit has been filed against a truck driver involved in a crash in Northeast Ohio that killed a family of three. Luke and Lana'a Sapaski and their one-year-old child were killed on April 11th when they were hit by a truck in traffic on I-71. Now the family's estate is suing Madhu Nagam, saying his negligence was the direct cause of death. Nagam is facing 3 counts of aggravated vehicular homicide and 4 counts of vehicular assault. Another woman also filed a lawsuit against him. In Northwest Ohio, a train derailed in North Toledo early Saturday morning. 4 rail cars came off the tracks near the West Manhattan Boulevard crossing by New York Avenue. That was around 12:40 a.m. The derailment blocked the road for several hours overnight. A spokesperson for Canadian National says there were no fires, hazardous material leaks, or injuries reported. The cause of the derailment remains under investigation. The Cleveland Guardians return home today to take on the Washington Nationals after going 6-1 on their most recent road trip. A 3-1 victory yesterday over the Philadelphia Phillies was capped by a home run by rookie phenom Travis Bezzana and solid pitching. The Reds were rained out yesterday. They face the Mets in New York today at 4:10 p.m. The Guardians are in first place in the AL Central with a 32-23 record, 4.5 games ahead of the Chicago White Sox. For the Ohio News Network, I'm Jay Fox.
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8: Two guys drove to work. Neither guy wore a seatbelt. One guy got a ticket. One guy didn't. The same two guys drove home. 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One guy didn't. One guy made it home. The guy not wearing his seatbelt didn't. Don't risk it. Click it or ticket.

0: joining us. I know you're sticking around 10 to 12 Eastern time on ESPN Radio. All the Eastern Conference Finals talk heading into game four tonight. We appreciate it.
1: Absolutely. Thank you.
0: That's Andre Snelling, ESPN senior NBA writer, joining us here on Unsportsmanlike. Straight ahead, more movie talk. And of course, the best part of the show, the most unsportsmanlike moments of the day, because Myron's going to read Gucci Mane's Guide to Greatness. It's coming up next here on Unsportsmanlike.
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5: I'm Jay Fox on the Ohio News Network. Today is Memorial Day, a solemn holiday where we honor military personnel who have died in service to our country. After a weekend consumed by rain and thunderstorms, central, east central, and southern Ohio are now dealing with active flooding. In southeast Ohio, Athens, Morgan, and Perry counties are seeing stream and creek overflows. Hamilton, Claremont, and Butler County are seeing minor urban and low-lying drainage flooding, but waters are beginning to recede in southwest Ohio. Emergency officials remind drivers to turn around and don't drown when facing flooded areas. Following the rain, most of Ohio started Monday under dense fog with quarter-mile or less visibility. That fog will be completely cleared out by mid-morning. In northeast Ohio, five Cleveland police officers were injured in a violent incident following a reported shooting on Cleveland's east side Saturday afternoon. Two officers injured by gunfire, three officers injured in vehicular chases as the suspect attempted to evade arrest. The suspect then crashed his vehicle into a church and attempted to flee on foot before being captured. The yet-to-be-named 24-year-old suspect will be booked into Cuyahoga County Jail. All five officers are in stable condition and expected to recover. In central Ohio, a 17-year-old has been arrested and charged with murder following a fatal stabbing yesterday morning on Columbus's North End. For the Ohio News Network, I'm Jay Fox.
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10: 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Someday. 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
5: Title this year. And show that a 6'1/7'1 person would basically be good to get it.
6: I don't know what he was saying.
7: So much more perplexing the second time hearing it.
6: A 6'1/7'1?
7: There's a big gap between.
8: Neither of those heights are accurate. Like he's 7'4. Like even the entire range is inaccurate that Paul gave us.
6: You think he measures people like with like a foot range between? Like does he say I'm, you know, 5'5 to 6'5 depending on the day? Does he talk like
7: gap.
6: That?
7: Because
8: I love the notion that tall. Winning basketball is good, right? That was the entire point of his call.
6: But the 6'1", though, is good. Like he also said he thinks he might be 6'1".
7: Can you imagine Wemby doing what he's doing at 6'1"? It would look so weird.
8: Brunson's around 6'1", right?
7: Yeah, but like I can't think of Jalen Brunson at 7'4".
6: Yeah.
7: Thinking of Victor Wembanyama at 7'4", shrinking all the way down to 6'1", like his head would not fit on his body. His limbs, his arms would be down to the floor.
8: He wouldn't be nearly as good defensively, I can tell you that.
7: No, definitely.
8: A lot less blocks.
7: Definitely not.
9: Do you think he was just making a 6'7 joke and it went over our heads?
6: Maybe. He sounded too old to make a 6'7 joke, though.
8: I don't think people are doing that anymore either.
7: Even my kids stopped. I think Paul has never heard a 6'7 joke.
6: No, he has not. Paul definitely has seen The Last Dragon, though. I'll tell you that.
7: You think so?
8: Might be true.
6: He might have been in it, you know.
7: He's Bruce Leroy.
6: He might be Bruce Leroy.
9: You guys got to watch that movie. It's great.
6: You do need. It's like special effects from the 80s, and it's incredible.
9: It came out in 1985. We Googled it. It cost $10 million to make.
7: Where did that money go?
6: Who gave a black movie $10 million in 85? I don't know if that's accurate. I don't think that was $10 million on the books.
8: I just
6: think
8: CGI was
9: $10 million
8: then.
9: On this movie.
6: I think that was some off the books money. I don't think they got $10 million from a studio. That doesn't sound right.
9: The director pocketed $5 million of that. There's just no way this cost $10 million to make.
6: That was not on the books $10
8: million. We might have just uncovered a scheme around this movie.
6: You're not supposed to know it cost $10 million.
7: Are you not watching these graphics on ESPNU right now? The guy just like illuminated himself. You don't think that cost a ton of money to figure out how to do that technology?
8: Worth it.
7: 40 years ago?
9: No.
6: They went to a studio and said, hey, I want to make a show about a dude named Bruce Leroy. And I need $10 million. Like, who's the villain? Show enough.
7: Right.
6: It's 1985. That's not $10 million from a studio. That might be $500,000, and then they found the other money somewhere else. But there's no way.
7: This might be a Ponzi scheme.
6: It definitely was. Somebody was definitely cleaning money, I think.
9: Quickly, the last one before we get to Myron reading Gucci Mane's Guide to Greatness. Mm-hmm. Myron, you want a beard sewn onto your face?
6: Yeah, so my dream is to walk into a room with a beard and for people to just admire it. I can't grow a beard. I've never been able to grow a beard, and it's always been one of my big misses in life. And people are getting these sewing beards.
9: Yeah, but what are they sewing it into? Your skin?
8: What is it attached to?
7: Is it like a hair plug?
6: Guys, listen, people do stuff today. I don't know. It's 2026. They do stuff.
8: Women sew hair in when you have extensions, but you're sewing it to your other hair. If you don't have hair on your face, what are you sewing it to?
6: It just happened.
9: You said this is your dream, but you have zero details on how it works.
6: My dream is to walk into a room with a beard.
8: Can I ask you a question, Myron? Why does that matter? Myron, do you like when a gentleman walks into a room with a thick beard, are you sitting there admiring his beard?
6: Every time. I want to become friends with that person. And I'm jealous of them because everybody's looking at the beard. And everyone wants to know that person.
9: You never complimented mine once.
6: Well, I mean,
9: You think it's not a good beard?
7: I mean, Myron, you have no leg to stand on here. You can't even grow one.
6: But I want to walk into a room and I want people to say, Myron looks different. Like, have you seen Myron lately? That's the effect I want to have when I walk into a room.
9: All right,
6: that's why I want the sewing beard.
9: Enough beard talk.
7: You can glue one on.
6: I said enough beard talk.
9: No, enough beard talk.
6: It's my dream.
9: It's time for Gucci.
6: Cut off my dream.
9: It's time for Gucci.
7: Yeah, switch the music so then we have like
6: cut off my dream.
7: And he can't get his way out of it.
9: He's trying to weasel his way out of it.
6: Because this is peer pressure. All right. Gucci Mane Guide to Greatness. It's the one self-help book I own, by the way. I don't own any other ones. All right.
9: It's helped nobody.
7: You wouldn't need to own another one after
8: you've been helped. Yourself has been helped.
6: All right. Gucci Mane Guide to Greatness. Here are a few things that you should know on Memorial Day. I'm going to make so many books. I'm going to make more money because I'm going to make so many books for my followers and be content on making them good and great. Okay?
9: That's what. How does this
7: help
9: make
7: other
9: people?
7: Books, not write books? Like, it's not making an album. You have to write it.
9: Also, this is not helping anyone else.
6: I think it helps a lot of people. You can enjoy this book or not, but I'm going to make my 52nd book, my 180th book. It doesn't matter how long it took me to write it. That's what Gucci Mane said.
9: Like that he said, I'm going to make it good and great.
6: Like 180 books?
8: 180 books.
9: Has he made any more yet?
8: Can't wait to read them.
6: He says, man, I know that guy. But you're going to let somebody come and eat your lunch and take your lunchbox?
9: Who's the guy?
8: That's a life lesson right there.
6: It is.
8: Don't let anybody take your lunch.
6: This is Gucci Mane. This is Gucci Mane's guide to greatness.
7: Helping the people. Self-help book for a reason.
8: Otherwise, I would have let somebody take my lunch, but now I won't.
6: Don't let somebody take your lunch.
8: Can't do it.
6: You've got to look at the big picture. There's more than one way to skin a cat. There's more than one option.
9: Yes.
8: He's not wrong.
9: I mean, I feel like that's pretty common.
6: I think he stole that. I don't think that was
9: not an original thought.
7: He's using ChatGPT to put this book together.
6: I don't think that was original Gucci. Gucci might be borrowing some of this.
7: Did he borrow that one from Pooh Shiesty? Is that the one that we tried to go get Gucci back?
6: I don't know if Gucci wrote this.
8: Might be a trademark issue there.
7: More unsportsmanlike ESPN Radio and the ESPN app.
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15: A wrongful death lawsuit has been filed against a truck driver involved in a crash in Northeast Ohio that killed a family of three. Luke and Lana'a Sapaski and their one-year-old child were killed on April 11th when they were hit by a truck in traffic on I-71. Now the family's estate is suing Madhu Nigam, saying his negligence was the direct cause of death. Degomme is facing 3 counts of aggravated vehicular homicide and 4 counts of vehicular assault. Another woman also filed a lawsuit against him. In Northwest Ohio, a train derailed in North Toledo early Saturday morning. 4 rail cars came off the tracks near the West Manhattan Boulevard crossing by New York Avenue. That was around 12:40 a.m. The derailment blocked the road for several hours overnight. A spokesperson for Canadian National says there were no fires, hazardous material leaks, or injuries reported. The cause of the derailment remains under investigation. The Cleveland Guardians return home today.
16: Skynet forecast for this afternoon, a chance of showers or thunderstorms coming later in the afternoon, mostly cloudy with a high near 75 degrees. For tonight, showers and thunderstorms likely before 8 o'clock. It'll be mostly cloudy with a low of 57 degrees. For Memorial Day, mostly cloudy, gradually becoming sunny with a high 78. For Skynet weather, I'm Kara Stallings on ESPN Radio 1430 AM and 105.7 FM.
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26: Hey, so what's a great way to spread awareness that driving high is illegal everywhere? A catchy song, of course.

0: Cars came off the tracks near the West Manhattan Boulevard crossing by New York Avenue. That was around 12:40 a.m. The derailment blocked the road for several hours overnight. A spokesperson for Canadian National says there were no fires, hazardous material leaks, or injuries reported. The cause of the derailment remains under investigation. The Cleveland Guardians return home today to take on the Washington Nationals after going 6-1 on their most recent road trip. A 3-1 victory yesterday over the Philadelphia Phillies was capped by a home run by rookie phenom Travis Bezzana and solid pitching. The Reds were rained out yesterday. They face the Mets in New York today at 4:10 p.m. The Guardians are in first place in the AL Central with a 32-23 record, 4.5 games ahead of the Chicago White Sox. For the Ohio News Network, I'm Jay Fox.
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3: ONN Sports, I'm Buddy Wells. We'll start on the baseball diamond in Philadelphia. Parker Messick threw 5 2/3 scoreless innings. Travis Bezzana went 3-for-4 with a solo shot in the eighth. And the Guardians took the rubber match with a 3-1 win over the Phillies yesterday afternoon. Cleveland has won 8 of their last 9 games and 11 of their last 13. They'll be back at home tonight for the first of 3 against the Washington Nationals. After being rained out on Friday night, the Reds and Cardinals split Saturday's doubleheader. Then the two teams were rained out again yesterday, and they'll make up that game later on this summer on August 17th. The Redlegs now hit the road for the next 3 as they face the Mets for the first of 3 tonight in the Queens. NBA playoffs, Victor Wembanyama scored 33 in some hard-nosed defense from San Antonio, guides them to the 103-82 win in Game 4 last night as the Western Conference Finals are all evened up now at 2 games apiece. Game 5 will be in Oklahoma City tomorrow night. And tonight we've got Game 4 of the Eastern Conference Finals in Cleveland as the Cavaliers will look to avoid being swept in the series. Meanwhile, the Knicks look for a final win in that one and they look to advance to the NBA Finals for the first time since 1999. Tip-off in Cleveland is set for 8 o'clock tonight. And on the ice, the Golden Knights rallied out of a 3-0 first period hole as they come from behind and beat the Avalanche 5-3 last night. In Game 3 of the Western Conference Finals, Vegas now leads the series 3-0. And tonight, they'll play Game 3 of the East Finals in Montreal between the Canadiens and Carolina Hurricanes. That series is knotted up at 1 game apiece. Face-off is at 8 o'clock tonight. I'm Buddy Wells on the Ohio News Network.
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15: 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However you found us, we're glad you did. He's Andre Snellings. I'm Randy Scott. ESPN Radio is presented by Progressive Insurance. We've been talking about SGA. We've been talking about the Oklahoma City's Thunder, Oklahoma City Thunder's style of winning. Yeah.

0: football. Their deep roster, their polarizing roster. William in Florida has been so patient. 888-SAY-ESPN is the number, 888-729-3776. Originally, we were talking about how great of a night it was for Wemby, and so incorporating those two superstars. Here's William. William, you're on ESPN Radio. What's up, man?
1: First off, I want to say Wemby has his own personal Scottie Pippen in Castle. But I was looking at it unsportsmanlike, and they were saying that who would benefit from a title the most?
0: Yeah.
1: And I say Wemby, and I say the NBA, and I say the fans. Because of Wemby, who was to win the title, it'd be big for the NBA.
0: In terms of maybe celebrating like the fact that he contributes on both ends of the floor, you think?
1: Yes. And he kind of polarizing now.
0: Yeah.
1: Everybody like him.
0: Yeah. All right, William. Thank you, sir.
2: And he doesn't foul bait, Randy.
0: He doesn't foul bait. I'm old enough to remember when Shaq was defended originally, and you were like, man, this dude is getting. So Hack-a-Shaq was a strategy to get him on the free throw line because he was such a bad free throw shooter.
3: Right.
0: But also, it was basically like, let's mug Shaq until they call it because he's so big. He said that he developed shoulder issues because he would get grabbed on the way to the rim. Wemby's getting held on most plays. It's almost like holding in the NFL. You could call something if you wanted to. Okay, let's see here. Foul baiting, SGA. Eric in Los Angeles. Go to Eric in LA?
2: Yeah.
0: Eric? Eric, you're on ESPN Radio. What's up, man?
4: Hey, what's up, guys? Yeah, I just think the sentiment on Oklahoma City, as great as they are, nobody wants to see that. That's not true basketball. And as great as SGA is, he just doesn't captivate people. And if you're the league and a neutral observer like me, I've seen it in person watching one of the playoff games at the Crypto, Lakers, OKC. You want to make sure that San Antonio wins. Even if you have to fix it, don't give them the calls. Because if they're not getting those calls, I really do think they really struggle down the stretch of games because that gives them major advantages to the Spurs. And let's face it, guys, if you're the league, you're the Spurs, if you're neutral observers like me, you all want to see the Spurs. As great as Oklahoma City are, as great as the juggernaut that Presti has built, nobody really wants to see them unless you're a diehard Oklahoma City fan. There are not many of them around. So I think what's best for the league is don't give them those calls. And, hey, if you have to fix it to get the Spurs into the finals, I think that's what's best for the league and us fans who want to see the Spurs and Wemby and that young core of exciting players like Castle that they built instead of Oklahoma City. And I just think that's the general sentiment of everybody that follows hoops that I know. Thanks for the time, guys.
3: Yeah, no, that's interesting. We appreciate the call. So I feel like I should clarify where I'm at in this discussion. Like, I understand fans that might not like to see, you know, that style of play.
0: Yeah.
3: Like, and everyone has their own enjoyment factor, and I'm not trying to take any of that away. But I've been saying that as long as the rules are the way that they are, I have no problem with the way that SGA plays because he's taking advantage of the rules. And the NBA itself changed. And I don't know. I think a lot of people remember, but some don't. In 2005, up till that point, the NBA was like a defense dominated league, right? You were getting like the Pistons with Duncan and the Pistons against Duncan and, or the Pistons against the Pacers. And there were playoff games that were like 78 to 72 or 71 to 69 because it was just defense. It was an extension of the defense of the 90s and even the 80s because it was so physical. And the NBA made the calculation in 2005. We want more offense in the league. So they made an emphasis on getting rid of hand checking and an emphasis on less physical defense. And the pendulum swing on that was that you got the Steve Nash Suns, you got the Steph Curry Warriors, and you got players like you mentioned James Harden earlier, SGA, that realized if they're going to be calling more of these fouls, if I draw more of them, then that's good for my team. And so if it gets to be a thing where enough fans don't like the product and start, really being vociferous about it, then the NBA might do this, you know, swing the pendulum the other way and start figuring out a way to get more of that out. They've tried. They have the anti-flopping, but I don't think they really enforce it like that.
0: Yeah.
3: But if more people like Eric, like you, are feeling this way, then maybe the NBA does something about it.
0: We just had the anniversary of that Derek Fisher shot, Lakers over the Spurs, that like 0.3 of a second three-pointer that he hit. And even with that three, it made it like 72-69
3: yeah.
0: or something, or 79-76, something crazy.
3: Yeah.
0: Considering, you know, these are super, but the defensive rules were different.
3: Yeah.
0: And now we're trying to protect players. We're trying to protect the landing zone. Remember Kawhi Leonard mm-hmm. was involved with that back in his Spurs years, right? Going against Golden State. So we're doing what we can to protect injury. I just think we can also protect the integrity and ethics of the game. But we have different definitions of that, and that's what makes it great. And that's what makes these calls fantastic. Hey, they said, the last call said there were no real, like, Thunder fans, there weren't that many of them. Well, Patrick is in Oklahoma. Patrick, I need you to stay close. You will lead us off if you stay on the line. Stay on the phones, 888-SAY-ESPN, 888-729-3776. Much more on the Western Conference Finals and SGA and Wemby. 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
10: I'm Jay Fox on the Ohio News Network. In Southwest Ohio, the criminal investigation into a sitting local police chief has concluded. Embattled Bethel Police Chief Chad Essert has been exonerated as the Claremont County Sheriff's Office reported that no criminal acts were committed regarding the chief's vehicle usage. Chief Essert was accused of taking a work vehicle to Dayton for an extramarital affair. While the initial criminal case is closed, the Village of Bethel has launched a separate sexual harassment investigation alleging the chief sexually harassed a subordinate who was struggling with her mental health. Essert remains on paid administrative leave. A jury in Northwest Ohio has found a former paraprofessional guilty of sexually assaulting a teen. According to the Sandusky County Prosecutor's Office, a jury handed down a guilty verdict for 2 counts of rape and 2 counts of sexual battery for Kristen Cobble. She will be sentenced next month. Cobble.
11: Skynet forecast for this afternoon, a chance of showers or thunderstorms coming later in the afternoon, mostly cloudy with a high near 75 degrees. For tonight, showers and thunderstorms likely before 8 o'clock. It'll be mostly cloudy with a low of 57 degrees. For Memorial Day, mostly cloudy, gradually becoming sunny with a high 78. For Skynet weather, I'm Kara Stallings on ESPN Radio 1430 AM and 105.7 FM.
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0: Clyde Frazier was the best player on the team that won those two championships in 1970 and 73. But Ewing, as great as he was, and there was a time that people thought he was the best player in the world, he never was able to get the Knicks to that championship. So if Jalen does it, then I think you're going to hear a lot of calls that he might be the best Knick of all time.
1: Is there a statistical case for it? Because Brunson right now, only about four seasons in New York. So it's a burning bright sample size. Like, this is a star streaking across the sky compared to Patrick Ewing's run, Willis Reed's run, Clyde Frazier's run. But the resume is a three-time All-Star, multiple All-NBA selections, 2026 NBA Cup MVP, which they didn't have when Ewing was playing. Franchise record in playoff marks, most 30-point playoff games, highest scoring playoff game, elite clutch scoring. What else? Led this sort of Knicks turnaround, this sort of like, you know, post Carmelo malaise. But Melo never got this far in a Knicks uniform. Now, let's give Patrick his flowers. Ewing made it to the finals twice.
0: Yeah.
1: They went in 1994
0: and 99, I believe.
1: 4-9 Okay.
0: Something like that.
1: So, yeah. So he goes against and loses to Hakeem Olajuwon and then lost to the start of this Spurs dynasty. So no shame in how far Ewing went and you know, having to tangle with the Bulls that whole time. Like, you know, it's just, we talk about being born at the wrong time almost, but that is the Patrick Ewing case. I don't know that just one trip to the finals does it for me for Jalen Brunson. I don't. One title, though, I think that's the discussion.
0: Yeah, that's what, you know, we preface this by saying if the Knicks were to go on and win the championship, because you're right. Like, in the scheme of things, you know, Patrick Ewing had a 15-year run with the Knicks. When he was drafted, I'm old enough to remember when he was coming out of Georgetown, he was like the baddest dude in basketball.
1: Oh, yeah.
0: And there was you know, he was going to be the number one overall pick, and people were waiting with bated breath to see where he was going to go, and all the conspiracy theories about how he ended up with the Knicks because
1: the frozen envelope,
0: all of that, all of those things. So Ewing was great in a way that Brunson isn't in the global basketball scale. But among the Knicks fan base, among the New York audience, they've been waiting for 50 plus years for another championship. They've had those Ewing-led runs to the finals, but they haven't had another championship. And if Brunson, who looks like an everyman, right? You know what I'm saying? He's 6'1", 6'2", playing the game of Giants. He was not supposed to be a superstar. He was a second-round draft pick coming into the NBA.
1: Yeah.
0: You know, he signed as a free agent. And he didn't even sign a max deal with the Knicks. And there were a lot of people like, woo, they overpaid. And so for that guy to be the one that spearheads them getting back to the mountaintop,
1: yeah,
0: I feel like the narrative would play into why a lot of New York fans would be like, hey, this guy is one of the greatest of us.
1: Let's go to Nick in Canada. Nick calls ESPN Radio, 888-729-3776. Nick wants to weigh in on where Brunson stands. What's up, Nick?
2: Hey, what's going on, fellas? Yeah, big Canadian guy here. So my question to you guys, if the New York Knicks actually go through with it, if they beat the Spurs, if they beat OKC, ultimately, in my opinion, Jalen Brunson would be the number one Knick of all time, just because of, you know, what they're up against. OKC's no joke. The Spurs are no joke. You know, Wemby's going to be a generational talent. So the Knicks are kind of, you know, up against the wall right now. So if Jalen Brunson is actually able to dominate, you know, beat the Spurs or beat OKC, where does that put him in the Kings of New York? You know, you got your boy Eli Manning, who in my mind is the greatest New York sports athlete of all time, you know, beat Tom Brady twice. You know, it's no joke. That's for real. You got, you know, Derek Jeter, one of the greatest Yankees of all time. Mark Messier, because, you know, I love hockey. One of the greatest New York Rangers of all time. So in my opinion, where do you think, if Jalen Brunson and the New York Knicks are actually able to win the NBA Finals, where would that put him in the greatest New York players of all time?
1: All right, New York players of all time. We will dive into that. We don't have the time to do it right this second, but we will do it And we're going to do it with reinforcements. Mm-hmm. We're getting a lot taller, a lot more athletic here in the studio. David Dennis Jr. is set to join us in person, running that three-man weave. The ball will not hit the floor. That much we promise. He's Andre Snellings. I am Randy Scott. DDJ set to join the fun as well. This is ESPN Radio on your Memorial Day, as well as the ESPN app.
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10: As we ramp up Memorial Day today, the Ohio State Highway Patrol is reminding drivers to be safe on the roads. Last year, there were 13 deadly crashes, killing 14 people during Memorial Day weekend. 9 of those crashes involved alcohol or drugs. Over the holiday weekend, the Highway Patrol made more than 400 OVI arrests. Lieutenant Bryce Nyheiser of the Ohio State Patrol explains what troopers are looking for during the campaign.
11: There's going to be a lot more of us on the road looking for those impaired drivers, looking for distracted drivers.
10: In Southwest Ohio, a local mayor remains hospitalized after collapsing in the middle of a speech. Trotwood Mayor Yvette Page is in stable condition following a medical emergency that caused her to collapse during a speech to a senior group at the Montgomery County Fairgrounds late Friday morning. Trotwood Fire and Rescue responded and took Page to a local hospital where she remains hospitalized.
12: Your Skynet forecast for this Memorial Day. We'll have mostly sunny skies, a high near 77 degrees. For tonight, partly cloudy, getting down to 55. For Tuesday, it'll be partly sunny with a high of 84 degrees and calm winds. Wednesday, a slight chance for some showers in the afternoon. Partly sunny at a high 85 degrees. For Skynet weather, I'm Kara Stallings on ESPN Radio 1430 AM at 105.7 FM.
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2: I'm Jay Fox on the Ohio News Network. As we ramp up Memorial Day today, the Ohio State Highway Patrol is reminding drivers to be safe on the roads. Last year, there were 13 deadly crashes, killing 14 people during Memorial Day weekend. 9 of those crashes involved alcohol or drugs. Over the holiday weekend, the Highway Patrol made more than 400 OVI arrests. Lieutenant Bryce Nyheiser of the Ohio State Patrol explains what troopers are looking for during the campaign.
3: There's going to be a lot more of us on the road looking for those impaired drivers, looking for distracted drivers.
2: In Southwest Ohio, a local mayor remains hospitalized after collapsing in the middle of a speech. Trotwood Mayor Yvette Page is in stable condition following a medical emergency that caused her to collapse during a speech to a senior group at the Montgomery County Fairgrounds late Friday morning. Trotwood Fire and Rescue responded and took Page to a local hospital where she remains hospitalized. The exact cause of her collapse has not been disclosed, with hospital officials calling it a medical emergency and reporting that she is showing signs of improvement. Cardiovascular, neurological, and systemic factors could be related. In Northeast Ohio, a 21-year-old man who was shot and then crashed his SUV into an Akron home has died. Police are searching for suspects.
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6: Your Skynet forecast for this Memorial Day: we'll have mostly sunny skies, a high near 77 degrees. For tonight, partly cloudy, getting down to 55. For Tuesday, it'll be partly sunny with a high of 84 degrees and calm winds. Wednesday, a slight chance for some showers in the afternoon. Partly sunny and a high 85 degrees. For Skynet weather, I'm Kara Stallings on ESPN Radio 1430 AM at 105.7 FM.
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0: It's the Rich Eisen Show on ESPN Radio, on the ESPN app, and SiriusXM Channel 80. He is Andre Snellings. I'm Randy Scott. It's time for sound off. Devin, you want to tee these up?
14: Sure do. Let's first do up, Randy and Dre. Alan Hahn of Don Hahn and Rosenberg on 880 ESPN New York was on Unsportsmanlike and said this about the Knicks and how they

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33: Has all the experience that they could possibly get. I honestly think quarterback is going to be a pretty good spot for Alabama, regardless of which direction they go this year. I feel pretty good about that group. I do. Whether it's Mac or Russell, quarterback's going to be big because the SEC, they're going to need a lot in the SEC to navigate this gauntlet for sure. But quarterback is not a position I'm overwhelmingly concerned about. So we appreciate Kalen DeBoer for his time today. Let's dive into the committee proposals that have been kind of circulating the last few days. Now, on May 9th, the Presidential College Sports Reform Committee, they circulated a draft document that the Associated Press and Yahoo and all these groups obtained and reported simultaneously. Now, this is the committee that came out of the White House summit on college sports back in March. That was the one that Nick Saban was on. Several others were on as well. That one produced the executive order. Now, this is the committee that came out of the White House summit on college sports back in March. That was the one that Nick Saban was on. Several others were on as well. That one produced the executive order in early April.

0: news to blow right past that cap. You sign a lease agreement that you'll never enforce for $500,000. You do a promotional video for a local car dealership that pays you $800,000. There's ways around this NIL. It's not true, genuine NIL. There are some back channels to make more money. Now, my verdict is I love this, right? This is probably the single most important financial integrity issue in the sport right now. Because if the $20.5 million cap means nothing, if every program with money can just route it around through various different avenues, and there really is no cap, and if there is no cap, there is no competitive floor. And if there is no competitive floor, you eventually have 12 programs that can spend, and then you have 125 programs that are essentially running in a different direction. They're playing at a different level. So the cap circumvention problem needs to be addressed. Proposal number 4. This is the Bird rule for the transfer portal. Financial incentives for players who stay at the same institution for consecutive seasons. Now, for any non-NBA fans in the audience, the Bird rule is an NBA collective bargaining concept that allows teams to exceed the salary cap to re-sign their own players. Now, the idea here is kind of the same. So if you want to keep your own guys, you should be able to offer more than what is available on the outside market. I love this. I want to be clear about why I love this. Because it's easy to say, well, this is just making it harder for players to transfer. I don't think that's necessarily the case. Because the Bird rule, it's not a restriction. It is an incentive. There's a big difference between telling a player they can't leave and giving a school the ability or flexibility to offer a player more money to stay. Because player agency still stays intact here. The financial market just gets tilted ever so slightly towards loyalty and continuity. So players who transfer for more money, they still can. The programs that can offer more to their own guys now get to do so. And that's a functioning market. And the current system has really no mechanism for retention beyond roster management and NIL deals that the College Sports Commission might reject. So if you give programs the Bird rule, you get to pay their own guys more to stay, then maybe we don't have as much going on in the portal year over year. So I love this rule. And if it gets implemented, I would totally be on board. Proposal number 5, modify the college football playoffs revenue distribution model and create a separate playoff for the G6 conferences. Now, this is the one that's going to generate the most conversation. The idea is essentially this. You take the current 12-team college football playoff and you keep it just for the Power Four. And then you give the G6 their conferences, you give them their own postseason structure. I want to love this, but I can't. I just can't. I've long said that we all know that the Power Four and the G6 are playing in different pools. I get that to an extent. But right now, if you go with this structure, you're kind of closing the door on Cinderella. And that to me is concerning. And the honest reality is,
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28: 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In baseball, the Yankees lead the Royals 2-1 in the sixth. In Kansas City, it's on ESPN TV. Cody Bellinger with a solo home run, his seventh. The Brewers down the Cardinals 5-1. Jacob Mizrowski, the win, struck out 12. He had a no-hitter broken up in the sixth inning.
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0: Good evening, everyone. Welcome to the Bet365 Guardians warm-up show. Tonight from Progressive Field, downtown Cleveland, it's the Guardians and the Washington Nationals in the opening game of a three-game series and the start of a six-game homestand for the Guardians. Jim Rosenhaus, along with you, we're about a half hour prior to tonight's first pitch on this Memorial Day Monday evening. Good night shaping up for baseball and the Guardians trying to stay red hot after a tremendous road trip that saw them go 6-1 over four games in Detroit and three in Philadelphia, including yesterday's 3-1 victory over the Phillies. Cleveland now 4.5 games ahead of the second-place White Sox, the Guardians atop the American League Central Division, while Washington is one of the surprise teams in baseball this year after taking 2 out of 3 from Atlanta over the weekend in Atlanta. The Nationals come in at the 500 mark at 27-27, and they are the second-place team in the National League East. Stay tuned. We'll have more to come after this.
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0: Welcome back to the Bet365 Guardians warm-up show. Guardians hosting the Nationals tonight here at Progressive Field. Great to be home, but the road was kind to the Guardians as they played great baseball away from home, going 6-1 on their road trip to Detroit and Philadelphia. Big keys, well, they allowed only 12 runs total in the seven games played. That's a Major League Baseball best for the week gone by. Earned run average of 1.43. They allowed just 10 runs earned the whole trip. And over those final four games, including the last one in Detroit and the three over the weekend in Philadelphia, they allowed just 5 runs in 35 innings. Just terrific work. A lot of it out of the bullpen, which since April the 18th has been the best in Major League Baseball earned run average wise. Stay with us. We'll have more to come after this.
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6: 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They're $1.80 favored over the Nats today. Total is 8. And I don't like the late prices this big, but I really like Cleveland today, and I'm going to play him as my play of the day. Here's why. Zach Littell on the hill for Washington. On the road, 12 earned runs, 22 hits. 8 home runs, 6 walks in just 17 and 2/3 innings. The Nats bullpen isn't good either, and today is the day for Tanner Bibee. 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
0: Welcome back to Guardians Warm-Up. Kate Smith joining us on a great roll. You got another save yesterday, Kate. And you look at how your season has gone. It seemed like it took a little bit to get where you like to be. What are some of the keys lately that's allowed you to have some real good success?
7: I mean, I think as a whole, our bullpen's really settling in and pitching well. I think our identity and our culture is really solidifying there, and that's been fun to watch. As far as me individually, like, there's been some mechanical tweaks and things, and just feeling like I'm getting tuned up to how I want to be most efficient on the mound, and that's been a big part of it.
0: You've had great seasons, but is every season new when you come out of spring training to try and find that good groove and the things that make you what you are?
7: For sure. I mean, I think that over the course of each offseason, you're trying to learn things, trying to develop things, trying to continue to improve. So you're not going to be just rinsing and repeating and putting out the same exact pitcher on the mound year after year after year. There's going to be things that you have to develop and learn and build on, and so that's been part of it.
0: And when you look at that part of the game, obviously you'd like to be perfect every time out, but that's impossible. How much enjoyment do you get out of tinkering and trying to find the right spot that gets you to a real good place?
7: Yeah, I think that's one of the exciting things about the game is that it's never the same. It's never the same. Each day, each day is different, right? Each game is different. The way that it's going to shake out is different. And so there's that novelty each day of knowing that this is a new challenge in front of us, and we get to approach it with the work that we've done behind us. But ultimately, we get to go out and just compete and let the results settle where they will.
0: When you look at key pitches, I know your splitter comes into play big time. How tricky a pitch is that to keep going in a positive direction? And if it is a little bit off, how hard is it to get it back to where you like it?
7: I think it all comes down mechanically. Like, the way, if something's wrong with how it's coming out of hand, it goes upstream to how I'm moving to get to my release point. If that's out of whack, then it's going to come out of hand funky and maybe do some things that are a little unexpected. But if my mechanics are repeatable and I'm doing a good job with that, then I think it's pretty consistent.
0: And how much of that is the coaches that you have, and then some of the analytics side of it too, where you can look at technology and figure some things out?
7: The biomechanics and all that is huge to rely on the coaches and the analytics. That's a super important part, super helpful tool for me as far as how the split comes out. Specifically, I think that's very, very feel-based.
0: How far back have you gone where it is analytics that really helps you do what you need to do?
7: Literally since I first signed with Cleveland, like, there was conversations immediately about how to break down my mechanics, simplify, change things, and lay some big, foundational blocks for me to build on.
0: You have a fun ball club here. Obviously, we hear it in the background. The bullpen out there, how enjoyable is it to be out there, and who are some of the guys that keep it loose?
7: Oh, it's a ton of fun out there. I mean, every character down there is unique. I mean, they all play a big part of it. Like, Ricky, our bullpen catcher, he plays a big part of it. Caleb plays a big part of it. Erod's in there too as well, and then also obviously all the guys. I mean, it's a unique combination. We put all those guys together, and it's a ton of fun.
0: And in closing, team playing great baseball. What are you seeing with this team that has you excited about what it could be as the season goes along?
7: I think seeing the resilience and the perseverance is super important. See the tight games, we're not shying away from them, not afraid of them, but then we're going to be able to play our best baseball when we're dealing with pressure and dealing with those close games and come out on top.
0: Okay, thanks for the time.
7: Thanks for having me.
0: That is Kate Smith, Guardians closer. Stay tuned, more to come after this.
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19: We'll keep some clouds around through the evening and overnight with temperatures down in the 50s. Not as foggy tonight and into Tuesday morning. Tuesday will be warmer. We'll be well into the upper 70s, but cooler closer to the lakeshore. Light winds, some clouds will be around, but we look mostly dry through the day. In the 3 News Weather Center, I'm meteorologist Jessica Van Meter.
0: There you go. Nice baseball night shaping up here downtown. Stay with us when we come back. 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
4: Hi again, everybody, with Cleveland manager Stephen Vogt. This is Tom Hamilton. Welcome. It's the Manager Show, and it's brought to you by Key Bank. Wow. 6-1 road trip to Detroit and Philadelphia. Maybe a wow that we even played 3 games in Philly. But, Voter, this ball club is showing everybody that they're for real.
5: Yeah, it was a fun trip. I mean, obviously, anytime you can go into a place like Detroit and win 4 straight, it's huge. And then you go into a weekend set with the Phillies. And you face those 3 pitchers. You have no idea how that's going to end up. And our guys stepped up, played great baseball on this road trip, and couldn't be more proud of them.
4: Is some of this a byproduct of what you've gone through a year ago? Are you seeing any residual carryover of what this club accomplished down the stretch and felt maybe they had more in October and got short-circuited a little bit?
5: Maybe. I think a lot of it is just it's a new group. Obviously, we've got a lot of new faces, but this is a confident group. They know they're good and they know they can win. And now what's really happening is they're proving to themselves that we can win in a number of ways. We've slugged some games. We've, you know, guards balled some games. We've, you know, you go shutout for 8 innings and you hit a homer in the 9th. But just the more different ways that this group can prove to themselves that they can win, it's going to be a good thing.
4: What is the old adage, the chicken or the egg? How do you get this confident? Do you have to win games certain ways? Is that how? I mean, you can talk the talk. Do you have to walk the walk eventually?
5: Yeah, you have to win. I mean, anybody can fake confidence, but if you're not winning, it's really hard. And, you know, I think that's the beauty of this group. This group of guys shows up every day expecting to win. That's all we talk about around here is work hard, prepare, and go out, play, and outwork the other team, and let's shake hands at the end of the night.
4: I think that kid at second base is proving that he's been confident really since he got to this country, and that's how Travis Bazzano became the star he was at Oregon State, #1 pick in the draft. But hey, everyone's got doubts when you get here. He looks like he's starting to really settle in.
5: Yeah, he's been great since he's gotten here. It really hasn't been a long acclimation for him. I mean, he's been here, 3 weeks, maybe 4 now, and really hasn't skipped a beat. He's been a really good impact player for us since he got here. And again, another kid that we're going to continue to push. He's got to continue to work to get better. You're never a finished product in this game, and it's never going to stop.
4: What do you think guys like Travis Bazzano and Chase DeLauder didn't know and are learning here when you go through this now for an extended period of time?
5: Well, I had a teammate that said it this way, and I'll say it. It's that the pitchers on the other team drive nice cars, too. You're going to have nights where you're facing Christopher Sanchez or Zach Wheeler, and it's not going to be fun. But you got to love those nights, and you got to learn from them. You got to, you know, log those pitches in your Rolodex in your brain and understand, okay, that's what was different about his fastball or his changeup. And that Rolodex is just going to continue to grow and grow and get that experience of I've seen the best. I know what it looks like. And that's just going to help you in the long run. But understanding that there's some nights where that guy on the mound is just going to be better.

0: than you, and that's okay.
1: Well, there is a little bit of down news. Eric Sabrowski on the injured list with the elbow. How bad is this?
0: We don't know. Right now, it's elbow inflammation. He had an MRI earlier today. We should get the results probably during the game tonight. So we should know more tomorrow as far as what the results of the MRI are. But, you know, Eric started feeling it the last outing in Detroit. And, you know, just the best thing to do right now is to give him a breather. He's been so great for us, and he's pitched a lot, and he's got a lot of history. So we have to do the right thing, the smart thing, and that's to put him on the IL for 15 days.
1: How do you fill that void?
0: Well, everybody, all hands on deck, next guy up. I think that's the beauty of this group. That's the beauty of baseball. You know, no one gets an opportunity without, you know, somebody else kind of having to take a break. So obviously we're feeling for Eric. We're with him. Our medical staff's the best for a reason, and we'll get more information on that. But Cody Hoyer is going to be back with us, and he's been great. And so next guy up.
1: Can you explain how is Washington in a total rebuild, a 500 club leading all of baseball in runs scored, and they look darn athletic? Anything else we should know?
0: They hit. I mean, they're swinging, they're hacking, they're causing havoc on the bases, they're running all over the place. So we got our work cut off. We have to take care of the baseball. We have to pitch well and score more runs than them. I know that sounds really elementary, but it's the truth. But as long as we play our game, I like our chances to win a series just like any other series.
1: Cleveland manager Stephen Vogt, Tom Hamilton inviting you to stay tuned. Cleveland and the Nats coming up on the Cleveland Clinic Radio Network.
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7: Welcome back to the Bet365 Guardians warm-up show. Time for the pitching matchup as we close in on the 10-minute mark prior to tonight's first pitch. First for the Washington Nationals, they go with an opener tonight. Left-hander P.J. Poulin, he's 3-0 with an earned run average of 3.32. This will be his first appearance in his career against the Guardians. He'll be opposed by Tanner Bibee, the veteran right-hander, 0-6, but pitching extremely well. An earned run average of 3.75, and that dropped after his last start. Eight innings of one-run baseball in a no decision against the Tigers, a game that the Guardians eventually won. He's faced Washington once in his career. That was two seasons ago right here at Progressive Field. 6 1/3 innings, he allowed just one run in recording a win. That's your pitching matchup. That'll do it for Guardians warm-up. Stay tuned. We have the starting lineups in the first pitch. They come your way next.
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6: 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First for Washington and their manager, Blake Butera. Leading things off, James Wood, the designated hitter. Luis Garcia Jr., the first baseman, bats second. Curtis Meade at third base will hit third with C.J. Abrams, the shortstop, batting cleanup. Dylan Cruz in right field hits fifth. Daylen Lyle, the left fielder, bats sixth. Jacob Young in center field hits seventh. Drew Millis does the catching, bats eighth. And Nassim Nunez at second base will hit ninth. On the mound, an opener, left-hander P.J. Poulin. Now for the Guardians and manager Stephen Vogt, leading things off, Travis Bazzana, the second baseman. Jose Ramirez at third base bats second with Chase DeLauder, the right fielder, hitting third. Reese Hoskins, the designated hitter, will bat cleanup. Kyle Manzardo, the first baseman, hits fifth. Angel Martinez in left field hits sixth. Stephen Kwan, the center fielder, bats seventh. Patrick Bailey will do the catching and hit eighth. And Brian Rocchio at shortstop will bat ninth. On the mound, it's right-hander Tanner Bibee. Those are your starting lineups. Now stay tuned. When we return, Tom Hamilton has tonight's first pitch on the Cleveland Clinic Radio Network.
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0: From Progressive Field here in downtown Cleveland, Ohio, it is game number 56. Tonight, the Cleveland Guardians and the Washington Nationals will open up this homestand, a three-game series beginning on this Memorial Day holiday. Hi again, everybody. Tom Hamilton with you along with Jim Rosenhaus. We got Johnny Goldsmith back in the booth with us. And we have Brian Motze at Command Center as the Guardians are back home for a six-game homestand, three with Washington, and then three next weekend with the Boston Red Sox. And for the first time in who knows how long, sunshine here in Northeast Ohio and sunshine for the Cleveland baseball team after a weekend that just saw fog, low ceilings, and tons of rain in Philadelphia. Yeah, it's cool here on the shores of Lake Erie, but we've got blue skies and sunshine overhead for the start of tonight's ball game. Well, the Washington Nationals and the Chicago White Sox, those two might be the two most surprising teams in all of baseball. You think of the White Sox, they're at 500. They're in second place in the American League Central, and they trail Cleveland by 4.5 games, and I don't think anybody ever envisioned the White Sox getting off to the kind of start that they are off to here in 2026. And the Washington Nationals, much like the White Sox, in a rebuild and off to a tremendous start. They are 27-27, and they too are in second place in their division. They reside in the National League's East, and believe it or not, they're even ahead of the ball club that Cleveland just faced, the Philadelphia Phillies, and they are trailing the Atlanta Braves by 9 ball games. The umpires tonight, Alfonso Marquez, he's the crew chief and the home plate umpire. Mike Estabrooks at first, Jonathan Parra at second, Lance Barrett at third. The breeze that we have here tonight is blowing in, so it keeps things cool here on the lakefront. And it's 325 down the lines, 370 to left center, 375 to right center, 400 to dead center. The 19-foot wall from the left field corner to center, the 9-foot wall from center to the right field corner. Tanner Bibee leads Cleveland out of the third base dugout in the red jerseys with the navy blue and the white trim along with the white pants, navy blue and red being predominantly the patriotic colors here today. We have the same thing, in essence, same color scheme for the Washington Nationals. They're going with the navy blue tops with the red and white trim and the gray pants. And before we go any further, we again always want to, especially on this Memorial Day, thank all of the past, the current and the future members of our military who enable us to live in this incredible country and enjoy these holidays. We thank all of you for your service in the past, the present, and in the future. And then right along with that, we thank all of the men and women in the fire departments, the police men and police women, our first responders and whatnot. Again, cannot thank all of you enough for all that you do. The rest of us, we get to enjoy this holiday thanks to all of you. And it's the capper of the holiday weekend. And for Cleveland, it's a chance to see if they can play even better than they did on that astounding road trip, sweeping 4 in Detroit, taking 2 out of 3 in Philadelphia. Cleveland now at 32-23 with that 4.5 game lead over the White Sox. And right now, only Tampa Bay and New York have better records than Cleveland in the American League, and that is pretty incredible where you think of Cleveland back when they were on that road trip. Remember that 4-game series that Cleveland had in Kansas City, and that takes us right back to the first week in May. Cleveland lost the first 2 games in Kansas City, were 18-19, and since that time, Cleveland has gone 14-4 with a team ERA of just a touch above 2.5. It has been remarkable. Tanner Bibee, ready to go to work, and he'll face one of the better young talents in the National League, the DH and left-handed slugger James Wood. Bibee, into the windup, and tonight's first pitch, and it's in there, a called strike on a curveball. We're underway at the corner of Carnegie and Ontario. Game time temp of 64 degrees. Wood is a big man, spread out at the plate, slightly open. The pitch, and he takes up and in, 1-1 the count. You look at James Wood, he is 6'6", 250. And he doesn't even turn 24 until September. What a talent. The kick and delivery, and it's fouled over the screen behind the plate. And James Wood now with a 1-2 count. He is batting 254, fourth in the National League with 13 home runs. He's knocked in 34 runs, leads the National League in walks, leads in runs scored. Now the pitch to him, and he fouled it back again. So the count remains 1-2. James Wood is also third in the National League in extra base hits, sixth in OPS at 910. Boy, they have two young, tremendous stars in James Wood and C.J. Abrams. Bibee's ready. Here's the 1-2. And it's down and in. Didn't chase. And the pitch makes it a 2-2 count. Tanner Bibee has faced Washington one other time and dominated them. Got the win, giving up a run and 6 1/3. Now the right-hander with the 2-2. Swung on, hammered to deep right center, and this is way out of here. Into the bullpen. Wow. James Wood with his 14th home run. And I mean to tell you, folks, he got a curveball and he didn't miss it. 412 feet to right center. And James Wood with a leadoff home run. That is his team-high 14th. And as I mentioned before, that is the fourth most in the National League. Wow. Well, this ball club can flat-out slug. And there's an example of it. Here's Luis Garcia Jr. He's at first, and he sends one in the air, deep left field. Martinez is back. At the wall, he jumps, it's above him. Bangs off the wall, retrieved by Stephen Kwan, throw into second, and a double off the wall in left center, the other way by Luis Garcia. And coming as advertised are the Washington Nationals. James Wood with his fourth leadoff home run of the season. And then Luis Garcia follows with a double. Here's Curtis Mead, fellow Australian. The pitch, and he takes a strike. We've got two Australians here tonight. Of course, Travis Bazzana at second base for Cleveland, and Curtis Mead, a right-handed hitter. He's at third base tonight for Washington. Bibee checks second, and the pitch, and it's swung on and missed. So the count quickly 0-2. So James Wood hit a curveball for a home run. Luis Garcia hit a fastball for the double. Now the 0-2 to Curtis Mead. And it's down and away 1-2. Washington has scored more runs than any team in baseball. Nearly 5.5 runs a game. They average a run a game more than Cleveland. They also lead Major League Baseball in doubles. They're 7th in the majors in homers, 4th in OPS. Now the 1-2, a swing and a foul at the plate. You look at their team, and again, it's a rebuilding young team. They have a team OPS of 735. That's 43 points higher than Cleveland. Fourth in baseball in OPS, Cleveland 18th. 1-0 Washington, runner at second, nobody out in the first. Now the set and the pitch, and it's down low. And the count 2-2. Curtis Meade batting .234, 5 homers, 17 RBIs. Angel Martinez in left, Stephen Kwan in center, Chase DeLauder in right. We'll give you the infield next. Now the 2-2. Swung on, pulled foul. That had the third base coach dancing, Victor Estevez. On the dirt, Kyle Mansardo at first, Travis Pisana at second, Ryan Rocchio at short, Jose Ramirez at third, and Patrick Bailey doing the catching. Again, the 2-2 delivery from Tanner Bibee. And it's swung on, hit deep left field. Martinez is going to look up and watch it fly out of here. A two-run home run to the bleachers and left by Curtis Meade. And it's 3-0 Washington. And Curtis Meade, now one of the thumpers in this lineup. But that ball jumped out of here to the bleachers and left in a hurry. And for Curtis Meade, that's his 6th home run. It gives him 19 RBIs. And Washington is off to a great start. Here's C.J. Abrams, their all-star caliber shortstop. Left-handed batter. Abrams takes, and it's a little bit high for ball one. Abrams comes in here batting .289. 11 homers, and he leads the National League with 45 RBIs. Bases empty, nobody out. And the pitch down low, 2-0. And Tanner Bibee, who's given up 7 home runs coming into tonight's game, has given up 2 in the first. Abrams having a great year. The pitch, and he takes, and it's a little bit low. 3-0. Abrams batting .289, 11 homers, a league-leading 45 RBIs, 5th in OPS at .918. Now the 3-0, bullseye, fastball at 95, and the count 3-1. Abrams was the 6th pick in the entire draft of 2019. High school shortstop out of the Atlanta area. 3-1, waved at. Full count, good fastball. Guy on deck, Dylan Cruz, was the 2nd pick in the entire draft 3 years ago. Now the kick and a payoff pitch. Swung on, fouled upstairs. And for Tanner Bibee, a tough time putting away hitters here when he gets to 2 strikes. And Tanner has already made 20 pitches here in the first inning. Nobody out. Bibee looking for his first win of the season. Into the windup. Here it comes. And he got him swinging. So Tanner Bibee strikes out Abrams. First out here in inning number 1. That'll bring up Dylan Cruz. Dylan Cruz has spent most of the year in AAA Rochester. He's only played in 6 games with Washington, hitting .208 with a homer and an RBI. Righty-righty matchup, the pitch. And he pops one sky high. Foul ball, first base side. Kyle Mansardo has room, makes the catch. Dylan Cruz quickly retired for the 2nd out in the inning. And that'll bring up Dalen Lyle, left-handed hitter. Lyle he's in left field, batting .266, 7 homers, 26 RBIs. 2 down, nobody on, 3-0 Washington, but just the first inning. Now the pitch, and it's swung on, fouled at the plate. Tanner Bibee has pitched way, way, way better than the record would indicate. He's 0-6, earned run average .375, 12th start, no complete games, 6 innings a start, 8 strikeouts, 3 walks per 9. The pitch swung on, lifted, foul, out of play to the left, 0-2. He's just, the old adage, picked the wrong day to pitch. 9 of his 11 starts, Cleveland's either been shut out or scored one run. 3-0 Nats, first inning. Bases empty, 2 down. Now the 0-2. Swung on, pulled it on the ground to first. Handled by Mansardo, the flip to Bibee. Good changeup. And he had Lyle out in front. So Tanner able to settle in after some early fireworks, couple of home runs. And Washington's got a 3-0 lead before Cleveland comes to bat.
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0: Well, a reliever is going to start tonight. Most of the action will be by Zach Littell, but they'll start with P.J. Poulin. Left on left as Travis Bazzana takes a strike. Washington deciding to start a reliever as Zach Littell has had a tough go of it. And with all these left-handed Cleveland hitters, start a lefty and pitch an inning or so. The pitch, and it's a breaking ball down and away, 1-1. Poulin on the year has worked in 23 games, and he's a guy that goes at best one inning. He's only worked in 23 games, 21 and two-thirds innings. The 1-1 to Bazzana, and it's down low, 2-1. Poulin does not throw hard. He's a guy that throws in the low 90s. He's got the fastball, the sinker, curve, slider, and the split. Now the 2-1 to Bazzana. And it's on the outer edge, a called strike, 2-2. Poulin, 6'1", 195, 29 years of age, second year in the big leagues. They got him off the waiver wire from Detroit last August. Now the 2-2. And Bazzana hits one back up the middle on the ground behind second. Abrams, the shortstop, throws him out. Hard hit, but Abrams shading him up the middle. And Bazzana with the big game and home run yesterday in Philly. Retired for out number one. Here's Jose Ramirez. No bad right-handed. Poulin is working from the set, and the left-hander's pitch, and it's a little bit high for ball one. Poulin out of Marion, Massachusetts, went to the University of Connecticut. The lefty's ready. Here comes the delivery. Ramirez taking. It's low and away, 2-0. In the outfield, Dalen Lyle is in left, Jacob Young in center. The right fielder, Dylan Cruz. Now the 2-0 pitch. Swung on, fouled off to the right, 2-1. On the dirt, Luis Garcia Jr. at first, Curtis Meade at second, C.J. Abrams at short. The third baseman is Curtis Meade. The second baseman is Nassim Nunez. And Drew Millis catching. The 2-1 breaking ball inside. Check swing didn't go on that curveball. And the count 3-1. Peter Arthur Poulin goes by PJ. 3-0 Nats first inning. The 3-1 pitch. Swung on, drill to left. That'll be a base hit. Moving toward the line to cut it off is Lyle. Huge turn by Ramirez, but he'll hold with a single. So Jose Ramirez with the one-out single. Here's Chase DeLauder. Now, the theory is, with all these left-handed hitters for Cleveland, one time at the top of the order, you like a left-handed reliever to face the top of the order rather than the righty, Zach Littell. Well, the problem with that is a guy like Chase DeLauder hits .327 against left-handed pitching. The pitch to him on the outside corner called strike. Poulin is trying to get through one inning unscathed. Maybe a batter or two in the second. We'll see. Now the 0-1 to DeLauder. And it's over but low, 1-1. Zach Littell expected to get the bulk of the innings tonight. He's a veteran right-hander. Now the set and pitch. And he went breaking ball and nicked the outside corner with that curveball. One ball, two strikes. Nats with a couple of first-inning home runs on a 64-degree night on the shores of Lake Erie. Now the 1-2 delivery. Swung on, pulled on the ground to first, backhanded nicely. Garcia to second, one. Abrams turns the double play. Washington, the worst defensive team in all of baseball. You wouldn't know it there. Garcia with a nifty 3-6-3 twin killer to end the first. 3-0 Washington.
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0: Tanner Vibe faces the bottom third of the Washington order. Second inning, 3-0 Nats. And the first pitch is in there, a strike. Righty-righty matchup. This is center fielder Jacob Young, 231 hitter, 6 homers, 23 RBIs. Vibe into the motion. And the 0-1. And it's high, 1-1. Dollar Banks, the proud banking partner of the Guardians. 28 locations here in Northeast Ohio, ready to provide solutions to help get you there. Bybee, the wind and the 1-1. Bullseye, 1-2 the count. Jacob Young, part of this very young Washington national team. I mean, it's really a complete teardown and redo starting with the new head of baseball ops, Paul Taboni. Now the wind and the 1-2. Swing and a foul back. Paul Taboni had been in the Boston Red Sox front office and now in his coming upon his late 30s, is now running this organization. The pitch down and away, 2-2, tells you how bright a young man he is. He played college baseball at Cal Berkeley, was part of a Bears baseball team that got to the College World Series back in 2011. The pitch. Young with a high drive deep left, and there she goes near the wall. Gone again! The third Washington home run! It's almost like they know what's coming. And this is not a warm, windy night where the ball jumps out of Progressive Field. It is 64 degrees with a bit of a breeze blowing in. But Jacob Young teed off on a hanging curveball and pounded it into the bleachers and left Washington with its third home run and a 4-0 lead here in inning number two. Here's the catcher, Drew Millis, switch hitter batting left-handed, takes high and wide, ball one. But you look at Paul Taboni coming in and just really changing a lot of things in the front office. Their approach, much more analytically driven. The pitch swung on, fouled out of play, left side out of play, and the count 1-1. And then he hires a manager that you wonder when Blake Butera may have to shave for the first time ever. He's got that young man's face, plus he's a young man. The pitch is up high, 2-1 the count. They have really gone youth-driven. Front office, coaching staff, the manager, their players. And boy, are they responding. The next pitch bounces in there, and it's a 3-1 count.
12: Well, Taboni brought up, there's a lot of Boston influence on that coaching staff, a lot of Tampa Bay influence based on Blake Butera's background with the Rays. And you're right, Tom, visiting with him in his office. I don't think there was a razor in there for shaving.
0: Now the pitch, a swing and another ball hit in the air, foul third base side. Jose Ramirez makes the catch not too far from the grandstand area. Millis fouling out. Well, you know what? It takes a lot of courage for ownership to go away from what they have done in the past. Obviously, they won it all back in 2019. And Mike Rizzo, a career baseball man and a tremendous baseball man. Here's Nassim Nunez swinging, fouling it back. Switch hitting second baseman batting 186, but leads the National League with 22 steals. And you can't argue with what Mike Rizzo did. They were a perennial playoff team in D.C. The pitch, and it's down low 1-1. And boy, they had so many entertaining clubs, did the Nationals. And won it all in 2019, but they overhauled this past off season. The 1-1, waved at. Boy, that's a great changeup, 1-2. And without question, the old regime was much more, when you think of Mike Rizzo, old school baseball. The 1-2, a swing and a ball hit foul outside of first. Paul Toboni is, you know, 3 decades younger and has gone much more to the analytics side. And we'll see how it all works out. The one thing we do know is Washington's been a winner before, and they're trying to get back. Now the wind on the 1-2. A swing and a miss. Bybee with a good fastball strikes out Nunez. Second out, second strikeout. 4-0 Washington, second inning. I think the bottom line is, Rosie, there is no one-way guaranteed in baseball or sports that is a guaranteed, well, you'll win if you do it this way. That's the beauty of our game and sports. Top of the order, James Wood taking low ball one.
12: If you're going young, today's young players, they have a thirst for the technology and analytics side of the game. Most of them do. So you have to be able to provide that, and they are now in Washington.
0: Now the windup and the pitch to Wood, who homered to right center his first time up. And he sends this one foul out of play to the left in the count 1-1. But I don't think even Paul Toboni could have envisioned a ball club on Memorial Day in second place, a 500 club. And they haven't even begun to scratch the surface. And they have more good young talent coming, and they'll draft high in the draft this summer. Wood swings and rips a base hit into left center. Boy, when he stands at the plate, and mentioned before that Wood is 6'6", 250, he looks like he's going to get a hit every time he's at the plate. He's got a great swing. He is so strong. And he's homered to right center, now single to left center. And here's Luis Garcia Jr., doubled off the wall in left center his first time up. The pitch. A swing and a foul back on a changeup that was up. Washington finally has hit a single. 3 home runs, a double, and a single in the first 2 innings. 4-0 Nationals. A runner on, 2 down. Wood will steal. Everybody on this team does. He has 8 bags. The pitch, outside and low, a changeup, 1-1. Washington, 53 steals. That's 4th highest in all of baseball. Cleveland, 2nd highest at 54. One more than the Nats. Now the 1-1 delivery. And before it's made, a throw to first, and back with a dive is Wood. Well, in the month of May, Washington leads all of baseball in runs scored. Cleveland is 2nd. And Cleveland will need to bring out the lumber tonight. 4-0 Nationals, 2nd inning. The 1-1, and that one down low. Boy, that was close. Another changeup. And the count 2-1. Tanner Bybee at 47 pitches here in the 2nd inning. Outfield deep toward right. Infield pulled to the right. The pitch to Garcia. And it's inside. Ball 3, 3-1. Luis Garcia Jr. He's only 26 years of age. The next delivery, and he rips one to deep right field. This ball gone. A laser that clears the 9-foot wall in right. And Washington has a 6-0 lead. And again, I have no idea. But the way Washington is swinging, they are swinging the bats like they know something. They have now hit 4 home runs in the first 2 innings. 2 in each inning. Garcia's 4th. And it's 6-0 Nationals with the bases empty, 2 down. Here's Curtis Meade, a two-run homer to left, his first time up. The pitch, and it's in there, a called strike.
12: Yeah, Bybee's most effective pitch on the season, the changeup. That's what Garcia did, but in a bad spot.
0: The next pitch is fouled out of play to even the count.
12: And that, whether it's fastball, changeup, breaking ball, it's got to be located well by Tanner Bybee, as it is with most pitchers, and he's just struggling with his command tonight.
0: Now the 0-2 delivery, a swing and a sky ball. Shallow center, Rocchio out, Kwan in. Stephen Kwan will make the catch. Two more bombs, and the Nationals have a 6-0 lead in the middle of the second on the Cleveland Clinic Radio Network.
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0: Tell you what the Guardians need. They need Tony Goldsmith. Recently, Johnny's son had a walk-off home run. Cleveland needs Tony. Call him up, Johnny. Here's Rhys Hoskins, the DH. And he takes a curveball down and in. Tony Goldsmith got a walk-off game-winning home run recently in his grade school game. And Cleveland's going to need Tony and a whole bunch more. 6-0 Nationals, second inning. Hoskins taking, it's in there. Hey, when the Guardians do win, Northeast Ohio Ford dealers donate $500 to Cleveland Guardians charities. That'll support youth sports in Cleveland. The next offering, and Rhys Hoskins takes down and in, 2-1 the count. Well, now if you're the manager for the Washington Nationals, Blake Butera is able to go, hey, we're up 6. I can push my reliever that started this game a little further. The 2-1 pitch. A swing and a drive! High! Deep to left! Down the line! Gone to the porch! A majestic blast! And home run derby continues. 6-1 Washington. As Rhys Hoskins hit number 5. The only question was, would it stay fair? That'll bring up Kyle Manzardo. A .221 batting mark. 5 homers, 17 RBIs. Left on left. Poulin's ready. Here it comes. And a swing and a miss on a breaking ball away. Strike one. Manzardo, the hero, Friday night in Philly with a pinch hit home run in the 1-0 win. Got it in the ninth. The pitch. A swing and a foul at the plate, 0-2. Hey, by the way, if Cleveland has a four spot in any of the first four innings, then the Conrad Score Four Win Four New Tires contestant, Sarah Naylor of Elyria, wins Bridgestone Tires. The pitch way outside. So Sarah Naylor of Elyria trying to get those Bridgestone Tires from the great folks at Conrad's Tire Express and Total Car Care. 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Could have a Donnybrook here tonight. The 1-2. Outside by a whisker. 2-2. We've had five home runs hit in an inning and a half. Now the 2-2 to Manzardo. Way outside. Full count.

Now the payoff pitch from Poulin. And Manzardo took inside, ball four. This is sometimes what happens when you try to push a guy you use out of the bullpen and start him. He's a guy that's not even averaging an inning per appearance this year. And he's in his second inning of work tonight. And Cleveland with a 6-1 deficit. Angel Martinez at the plate. Switch hitter batting right-handed. The pitch to him. And he fist per appearance this year. And he's in his second inning of work tonight. And

0: Brown hit in the air, pretty well hit to right center, but there's Dylan Cruz, and Martinez out number one. It'll bring up Stephen Kwan, left-handed center fielder, batting 208 with a homer, 12 RBIs. Zach Littell is up throwing a ball against the wall in the Washington bullpen. One out, one on, 6-1 Nationals. Left on left, Kwan takes up and in, ball one.
1: Maybe they forgot to bring their bullpen catcher tonight.
2: It's bizarre.
1: What is happening out there?
0: Poulin's ready. Checks first, comes to the plate. Kwan takes a strike. Borderline, outer edge, 1-1. Well, Cleveland's won 8 out of 9 and 14-4 since that first week in May when they were 18-19 after losing first two games in Kansas City. The pitch. Kwan bangs one up the middle. Abrams has it, runs to second. Steps, throws, inning ending, double play. But a blast to left by Rhys Hoskins has put Cleveland on the board. Third is next. It's 6-1 Washington.
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0: 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Cleanup man C.J. Abrams takes a strike. So in the first, James Wood started the game with a blast to right center. After Luis Garcia doubled, Curtis Meade homered to left. 3-0 Nats. Now the wind and the pitch. Swung on, hammered to right. Down the line! Gone! Oh my goodness! Another missile! The fifth Washington home run. And we're in the third. Well, in the second inning, as I continue the update, a leadoff homer to left by Jacob Young. Later in the inning, a two-run homer to right by Luis Garcia Jr. Folks, can you remember the last time in a major league game that the leadoff hitter in the first three innings of a game has homered?

0: Here's Dylan Cruz. The pitch swung on line to center. There's a base hit for Cruz. So five home runs yielded by Tanner Bibee here in the first three innings. 7-1 Washington. Here comes pitching coach Carl Willis. Tanner Bibee in giving up five home runs. That matches the franchise record. So Tanner Bibee will visit with Carl Willis. It'll give us a chance to update you on what else is happening on this holiday. Yankees beat Kansas City 4-3. Royals are now 10 games under. Milwaukee beat up St. Louis 5-1. The Brewers now lead the Cardinals by 2.5 in the NL Central. White Sox a 3-1 winner over Minnesota. In 13 innings, Baltimore outlasted Tampa Bay 9-7. How about this game? In the 11th inning, Tampa and Baltimore each scored two. In the 12th inning, each scored a run. In the 13th, Tampa scored two, Baltimore scored four. Here's Dalen Lyle, left-handed hitter, and he takes outside. That's your old walk-off home run for Baltimore. Boy, they needed that over Tampa. Now the 1-0 pitch to Lyle, and he cuts and misses. Matt Festa warming in the Cleveland bullpen. There were a lot of games played earlier today on this holiday. Pittsburgh a 2-1 winner over the Cubs. Now the set and the pitch fouled at the plate. And Lyle with a 1-2 count. Of course, anytime we update the scores, that's brought to you by your Northeast Ohio Ford dealers. Here it's 7-1 Washington with five home runs in the first three innings. Runner on at first, still nobody out in the third. Lyle grounded out his first time. Bibee's ready. Here it comes. And it's swung on, foul tipped into Patrick Bailey's glove. Third strikeout for Tanner Bibee. Let's pause right now for a station ID on the Cleveland Clinic Radio Network.
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0: Jacob Young steps in. Solo homer to left his first time up. Tanner Bibee's pitch up and in, ball one. Tom Hamilton with you on this holiday, along with Jim Rosenhaus, Brian Motze, Johnny Goldsmith. Hope you've had a great day. Beautiful night here on the shores of Lake Erie, 64 degrees. Lightest of breezes blowing in. The pitch swung and banged to third, backhanded by Ramirez to second, one. Bazzana turns two. Did Tanner Bibee need that? An inning-ending double play. 7-1 Nationals. 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

0: Well, Zach Liddell, who normally would be the starter, but because of Cleveland's predominance of left-handed hitters, they started a left-handed reliever tonight, and P.J. Poulin goes two innings, gives up a run on two hits, the home run to left by Reese Hoskins. Poulin walked one, didn't strike anybody out. So the normal starter, Zach Liddell, now comes on. 7-1 Washington. Bottom of the third, he'll work from the set position. Patrick Bailey, the catcher, hits the first pitch in the air to fairly deep left. Back is Lyle on the track. One pitch, one out. 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Your chance to enter and maybe win. Brian Rocchio will bat left-handed. Liddell does not use the windup, the high hold, the set in the pitch, and it's in there. He'll throw the fastball. He'll add a sinker to it. Curve, slider, split finger. He's struggled against left-handed hitters. The pitch, and it's fouled back. Thus, tonight, the reliever started. Liddell batting average against him by lefties, 300. Righties batting 253. Cleveland, eight lefties in there now. Rocchio takes up high, 1-2. Of course, it helps when four of your left-handed batters are switch hitters. Give you Liddell's numbers here in a moment. 7-1 Washington, third inning. The pitch. And he fouled it off third base side. Liddell, this year, 3 wins, 4 losses, 583 earned run average in 10 outings. Only 23 strikeouts in 46 innings. The pitch. And it's fouled again down the left side. Teams against Zach Liddell this year are batting 278. He has given up 15 home runs in 46 innings. Wow. The 1-2. Swung on, ripped to right. We'll do it again at 1-2. Another foul ball off the netting. So the 15 home runs that Liddell has given up tells you one thing. Cleveland is by no way, shape, out of this game. Now the pitch. A swing and a liner to third. It is by me down the left field line. Cut off by Lyle. Rocchio going for two. The throw, the tag. He's out. Mm-mm-mm. Perfect throw by Lyle as he went toward the line. Rocchio trying to make it a hustle double was out by a bunch. Boy, that hurts. So two down, top of the order, and Travis Bazana. Bazana grounded out his first time up. Zach Liddell's ready. Here it comes. And it's swung and ripped up the alley in right center field. This ball will go close to the track. On his way to second, Bazana head first slide and a double. Boy, how big does that throw out at second look now. So Bazana with his third double. He is now coming in here with an 824 OPS, and Bazana just keeps getting better and better. Two down, he's at second for Jose Ramirez, switch hitter batting left-handed. Cleveland's down six here in the third. Long way to go in this one. The set and the delivery. And it's a touch high, ball one. Outfield deep and around toward right. This could be one of those old-fashioned slugfests here tonight. The set, the delivery, and it's off speed and a called strike on the outer edge. One ball, one strike. Boy, Liddell had some good years down through the years. Saw a lot of him in Tampa Bay. The right-hander delivers. Down and in, check swing, 2-1 the count. Just always been one of those guys, not a thrower, he's been a pitcher. Minnesota, San Francisco, Boston, Tampa Bay, Cincinnati. First year with Washington. He has a career ERA of 3.88. Now the 2-1 pitch to Ramirez. Swung on, a chopper headed to second. Nunez throws to the pitcher covering. Littell got there to take the throw. Third is done. 7-1 Washington. Cleveland Clinic Radio Network.
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0: Well, with the Guardians trailing 7-1 as we head to the fourth inning, Tanner Bibee's night is done, and Matt Festa comes on to pitch for Cleveland. And he will face the number 8 hitter in Washington's lineup, Drew Millis. Catcher, pitch to him. Fastball strike on the outside corner. Oh, a tough one tonight for Tanner Bibee. 3 innings, he allowed 7 runs on 8 hits. Struck out 3, 5 home runs to tie the franchise record. Here's the 0-1. Swung on, fouled back. And it's 0-2 on Millis. Boy, and he was coming off a great start against the Tigers. His last time out, 8 innings. 1 run allowed and a no decision. But boy, the Nationals were on him tonight. Here's the 0-2. Outside for a ball. 1-2 the count. So Festa comes on. Normally, he comes on mid-inning with runners on base, tries to work out of it, and then his night is done. Here's his pitch. Swung on, ground ball to the right side, up with it. Manzardo flips to the pitcher covering, and Festa's there in time for the out. So one down. And here comes Nassim Nunez, the second baseman who struck out his first time up. Festa's appearing in his 24th game. He's 1-0, has a save, an ERA of 4.43, 24 strikeouts, 7 walks, and 22 and a third innings. Here's his pitch to Nunez. Breaking ball, outside corner for a strike. With Festa, you have the slider, cutter, and then the four-seamer and the sinker for the fastball. Here's the 0-1, breaking ball down low. Jim Rosenhaus along with Tom Hamilton. Johnny Goldsmith with us in the booth tonight. And Brian Motze up the street at Command Center. Here's the 1-1, outside 2-1. Not that anyone is superstitious, But it's been a while since Johnny's been in the booth. And the Guardians pitching staff has been on quite a run. And now all of a sudden the opposition has seven runs. Here's the 2-1 on the inside corner for a strike, and that'll even the count. Two and two, the count on Nunez. 7-1, Nationals in front. Here's the pitch, and it's swung on, pulled foul over to the Washington dugout. They're on the first base side here at Progressive Field. A little fog moving in as we look out beyond the stands up over Rocket Mortgage Arena. Here comes the 2-2. Swung on, chopped foul again, and we'll do it again on 2-2. To Nassim Nunez. Another one of these young position players that the Nationals have accumulated, and they have really carried their weight offensively this season. Now the 2-2 pitch. Outside and low for ball three. Not by much. Nunez, 25, out of the Bronx. Originally drafted by Miami. Second round selection back in 2019. The 3-2 swung on, line foul past the first base bag. And we'll do it again on 3-2. I mean, they just have a slew of either first rounders or high round picks. Not that long ago, now he was Miami's second round pick, and then the Nationals picked him up in the Rule 5 draft a couple of years back. Here's the pitch. Swung on, ground ball toward the third baseman. Up with it, Ramirez slings it on to first in time for the out. Two up, two down. And it's back to the top of the order for James Wood. Hey, don't forget, now through the end of the month, upload your KeyBank credit or debit card to your guard's wallet within the MLB Ballpark app, and you'll receive $5 of loaded value to spend on food, beverages, or merchandise right here at Progressive Field, courtesy of KeyBank. What a start to the series for Woods. The pitch to him, and it's on the outside corner for a strike. Wood homered to open the game, his 14th, and then he singled his last time up, so Wood is 2-for-2, couple of runs scored. Here's the 0-1, and it's outside for a ball. So now 14 homers and 35 driven in for Wood, who is coming off a 31 home run season and 94 driven in a year ago. Here's the 1-1, swung on and foul back. And the count moves to 1-2 on James Wood, an all-star a year ago. Also participated in the home run derby. Now the 1-2 from Festa. Swung on, and there's a line drive left side near the gap, and it gets down for a base hit. Cut off in the gap by Martinez. Throws to second. Woods never slid. And Bazzana tags him out as Wood went past the second base bag, and Bazzana was able to tag him out. So a single, but the inning ends on the good throw from Martinez. And we'll head to the bottom half of the fourth. 7-1, Washington over the Guardians.
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0: Bottom of the fourth inning underway, and Chase DeLauter looks at a pitch down low from Zach Littell, the right-hander, who will be the bulk pitcher on this night where the Nationals went with an opener. P.J. Poulin pitched the first two, Littell last inning, and he pitches to DeLauter, who fouls it away off to the third base seats. 1-1 on DeLauter. Bounced into a double play his first time up. Here's Littell's 1-1 pitch on the outside corner for a strike. And the count's now 1-2 on DeLauter. Littell's had some good success in his career against Cleveland. Here's the 1-2. Waved at and missed, strike three, as DeLauter tried to check it. He couldn't do it. And he is down on strikes. The first for Zach Littell. Here comes Reese Hoskins. No one has more electrified vehicles than Toyota, including a new lineup of battery electric vehicles, including the longer range BZ, an all new BZ Woodland SUV, and many more. 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Here's Hoskins, who swings and fouls it back for strike one. Hoskins supplied the run for the Guardians with his fifth home run of the season, blasted it onto the home run porch and left. Back in the second inning, 7-1 Washington in front, as they've had 5 home runs. Here's the pitch. Just missed inside. 1-1 the count on Hoskins, who checked his swing. Oh, wait a minute. We have a challenge. And the call is confirmed. It was a ball. So the Nationals are down to one challenge. 1-1 the count on Hoskins. Here's the pitch. Down low for a ball. 2-1 the count. But Littell, in his career against Cleveland, and a lot of these were relief outings, but 11 games, 4-0, his ERA 1.59. The 2-1. Swung on, popped up, foul, first base side, out of play. Last time he pitched against them was 2024. He made 2 starts when he was with Tampa Bay and allowed just 1 run in 12 innings in those 2 starts. Last year, split time between the Rays and the Reds. The 2-2, down low. 3-2 the count. That I'm making 32 starts, which you don't see that all that often anymore in the major leagues. Ended up 10-8 on the season. Here's his 3-2, and Hoskins swings and fouls it back out of play. So we'll do it again on 3-2 to Reese Hoskins. A nice weekend in Philadelphia, where he enjoyed great success early in his career. The payoff pitch. Swing and a miss, strike three. Back-to-back strikeouts open the bottom of the fourth inning for Littell. His first 2 strikeouts. And now he'll face Kyle Manzardo. 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
0: to learn more. Here's the pitch to Manzardo. Fastball strike on the inside corner. 7-1. Washington in front. Three in the first, three more in the second, one more in the third. Here's the pitch. And it's outside for a ball to even the count on Manzardo at 1-1. Manzardo walked his first time up. That was against the lefty, P.J. Poulin. Here's the 1-1. Swung on, line foul, out of play, third base side. And it's now 1-2 on Manzardo. He's really going through a nice stretch. He had that game-winning pinch-hit home run in the ninth inning in Philly on Friday night. And batting an even 300 his last 17 games with some pop, four homers. The pitch to him. Outside for a ball to even the count. He's also driven in 10. Now the 2-2 from Zach Littell. Swung on, pulled foul over to the first base side. We'll do it again on 2-2 to Manzardo. Now Littell's ready to work. Here's his pitch. Upstairs for a ball. Full count. Same game time tomorrow night, a 6:10 start. Joey Cantillo out there for the Guardians against Cade Cavalli for Washington. The 3-2. Upstairs, ball four, and there's a second consecutive walk for Kyle Manzardo, who would not chase upstairs. Two-out base runner for the Guardians as Angel Martinez will step to the plate. Hope to see you here Friday night as the homestand continues with the Red Sox in town. A Sugardale Dollar Dog Night Friday night. 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Here's the pitch, and Martinez takes it for a strike. Good off-speed that time. Slider from Littell. 0-1 the count on Martinez. He flied to right his first time up, now one for his last 20. The 0-1 swung on, and there's a high fly ball to left down the line, giving chase. Lyle, he slides. Did he make the catch? No, he did not, and it's a fair ball. Rounding third, heading for home is Manzardo. He scores as Martinez cruises into second with an RBI double, and the Guardians are on the board again. It's now 7-2 Washington. As Martinez comes through after a great effort by Lyle. We lose him in that corner there. But getting a look at it again, he went into that slide and the ball went over his glove and landed in fair territory. So RBI number 27 for Martinez. Now Stephen Kwan with a runner in scoring position. The pitch to him, outside and high with a fastball for ball one. Double number 9 on the season for Martinez, who steps off his lead out there at second. Here's the 1-0 to Kwan. Fastball on the outside corner for a strike. 1-1 the count. Early in the year, Kwan was red hot with men in scoring position, and he's still over 300 in that spot at 306 coming in. Here's the 1-1. Strike called on the outside corner, and it's 1-2. Kwan coming off that three-hit day yesterday, bounced into a double play his first time up to end the second inning. Now the 1-2. Down low, 2-2. Trying to get him to chase that splitter. And Kwan laid off. The Guardians trying to chip away what at one time was a 7-1 lead. The 2-2 swung on, sliced foul out of play, third base.
15: And we'll do it again on 2-2 to Stephen Kwan. Guardians trailing 7-2 as the Nationals have put up 7 runs on 9 hits. 2 runs, 5 hits for the Guardians. The 2-2 pitch. Swung on, looped foul and out of play. That's off to the third base side. So we'll do it again at 2-2. Light breeze continuing here. And kind of going across right to left. The time's in. So again, not the best home run hitting conditions. Don't tell the Nationals that. The 2-2 swung on, chopped foul at home plate. Over to the first base on deck circle. And we'll do it again at 2-2 on Stephen Kwan. Battling here. Saw some better at-bats yesterday. Here comes the 2-2 pitch. Outside and high for ball 3. Not by much. But when Kwan is going well, he will let those go. With that excellent eye at the plate. And it's a payoff pitch now. As Littell lets it fly. Outside, ball 4. Kwan draws the walk. And that keeps the inning alive for Patrick Bailey. And before Bailey can bat, Nationals pitching coach Simon Matthews heads to the mound to have a chat with Zach Littell. It gives us a chance to bring you our injury report presented by Elk and Elk. Serious lawyers for serious injuries and an official partner of the Guardians. And unfortunately, we have to add left-hander Eric Sabrowski to the injured list. Some inflammation in his pitching elbow. So he's on the 15-day injured list. Cody Hoyer has been called up from AAA Columbus. Gabriel Arias still on the injured list with a hamstring issue. As he continues his rehab, he went through a pretty good workout here today. But still a little ways away from a rehab assignment just yet. Those are your injury updates for the Guardians. Now Bailey steps in. Fly to left. First time up. Switch hitter left side. The pitch to him. Swing and a miss. Strike 1. Went after the splitter that time. And Littell gets that good movement on it when it's working well. Bailey. 2 homers. 8 runs driven in on the season. Here's the 0-1. It's down low for a ball. 1-1 the count. Bailey hasn't had the offensive season that he would like, whether it was with San Francisco at the start or since the trade to the Guardians. But trying to deliver here with the Guardians down by 5 runs. The 1-1. Outside and high, ball 2. Well, we saw Manzardo walk this inning. We've seen Kwan walk this inning. In between, an RBI double from Angel Martinez. But they're trying to be patient with Littell if he's struggling. The 2-1 swung on, and there's a high pop-up, shallow right center. Back the second baseman, Nunez, makes the catch. And the side is retired. The Guardians add a run. We head to the 5th. Washington 7, Cleveland 2.
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15: Well, Matt Festa will try and give the Guardians a second inning of relief work with Cleveland trailing 7-2 to the Nationals. Luis Garcia steps in, a double and a two-run home run. The pitch to him, he swings and chops it to first. The long hop hauled in by Manzardo, who takes it to the bag for the out. So one down, and Curtis Meade will come to the plate. Blake Butera, the Nationals manager, was saying in his office before the game, a little bit later arrival for the Nationals, and they're in the midst of the tail end of 16 straight days of playing. They said, hey, short night, but that means we can get out there quicker and try and keep it going. So just a great outlook to look at that. Sometimes you read too much into that, but these guys came out with their hitting shoes on tonight. Pitch to Meade, in there for a strike. The next one, also a strike on the inside corner. Cody Hoyer starting to loosen up for the Guardians. Here comes the 0-2 from Matt Festa. Swung on, and that's drilled high and deep to left, way back there, and that ball is gone. Home run porch for Meade. His second home run on the night, the sixth for the Nationals. 8-2, Washington in front. Tom, you mentioned it earlier. Look at those flags, and it doesn't indicate good carry tonight.
0: That's how well these balls have been hammered. They're all line drive home runs, too.
15: Wow. Meade with seven homers on the season. Up to the plate, C.J. Abrams pops up the first pitch to the third baseman Ramirez, who puts it away for the out.
0: Well, I mean, they've come by their reputation. Honestly, they're seventh in baseball in home runs. That was before tonight.
15: They might move up a step or two.
0: Leading baseball in runs, leading baseball in doubles. I mean, what they haven't done is catch the ball, and they haven't pitched well, or they'd be a lot better than 500.
15: Dylan Cruz, the batter, waves at a pitch up and in, couldn't check his swing. Now, this has been impressive tonight, and it's a younger team, too. Sometimes it takes a little bit for younger hitters to develop. Here's the 0-1, foul back into the net, go through their ups and downs, but, boy, it's clicking on all cylinders for the Nationals.
0: This is the guy they've got to figure out. I mean, his teammate Paul Skeens was the number one pick in the draft. He was number two. That was 3 years ago.
15: Here comes the 0-2. Swing and a miss. Strike three. But another home run for the Nationals, and we head to the bottom of the fifth. Washington 8, the Guardians 2.
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0: Guardians down 8-2 as we head to the bottom half of the fifth inning. Zach Littell back to work, a third inning for him. Brian Rocchio, the batter, takes a strike on the outside corner. Rocchio singled his first time up, but tried to stretch it into a double and was thrown out by the left fielder, Lyle. Here's the 0-1. Waved at and missed, and it's 0-2. A great road trip. And the Guardians looking to keep that going here tonight, but it has been a tough start. Nationals have come in here and put 8 runs on 10 hits on the board. Bottom of the fifth now, here's the pitch. Swung on, and there's a high fly ball to center. But right there, the center fielder Young makes the catch. One down. Top of the lineup, Travis Bazzana steps in. 1-for-2 with a double his last time up as he continues to sizzle at the plate. Last 11 games coming into play tonight was hitting at a .386 clip, so put it up near .400 now over a 2-week stretch. Here's the pitch to him, and it's on the inside corner for a strike. When you look at Bazzana, there is a lot to like in that leadoff spot with him there. On base, a little bit of pop. Here's the 0-1. Swung on, lashed, foul, out of play. Off to the first base side. We saw that pop yesterday in Philadelphia as he went deep to right in that second tier of seats. 0-2 the count on him. Zach Littell delivers. Fastball called strike 3 on the outside corner. Bazzana caught looking. 2 quick outs for the Guardians here in the fifth. Enbridge Gas Ohio would like to remind you, whether you're an individual or a contractor, state law requires that you call 811 before you dig to have underground utilities marked. It's simple and it's free. Just dial 811. Here's Jose Ramirez. A single and a ground out, and he swings and pops one up foul, third base side, and out of play. Good crowd on hand on this Memorial Day Monday evening. A lot of activity across the plaza as well over at the arena. Here's the 0-1. In tight, 1-1. Cavs and Knicks game 4 getting started in a little while. Here's the 1-1, down low, 2-1. Is this the last night of basketball season for Cleveland fans, or do they extend it? Two and one the count. Here's the pitch, and it's on the outside corner for a strike. Two and two on Jose Ramirez. With 2 down, bases empty. 8-2, Washington.
15: Here's the pitch. Outside and high for a ball. Count runs full on Ramirez. The payoff pitch. Swung on, bounced over the mound. The shortstop's there, though. Abrams fields and throws in time for the out. Side retired. We head to the sixth. The Nationals 8, the Guardians 2.
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0: Well, Logan Allen's back with the ball club, and he's back on a Major League mound. Hi again, everybody. Tom Hamilton back with you in the sixth inning. It's an 8-2 ball game. Washington, the lefty, facing Dalen Lyle, and he misses down and in ball one. Logan Allen had a terrific second half last year, but did not make this club out of spring training. That next pitch. And that misses 2-0. And he's in here tonight to give Cleveland length. And quite frankly, he may finish this game if Cleveland doesn't get closer. That pitch outside, 3-0. You're not going to use up any more arms in your bullpen. Down 6 in the sixth inning. Allen's ready. Here it comes. And it's in there, a called strike, 3-1. Tanner Bibee started tonight. Went 3 innings, gave up 7 runs on 8 hits, struck out 3. Was roughed up for 5 home runs, equaling a franchise record. The next pitch fouled straight back, full count. Washington added one more home run, their 6th of the night, off Matt Festa, who went 2 innings, gave up a run on 2 hits. 8-2, Washington. The pitch is high, and Logan Allen walks the lefty to start the sixth inning. So Dalen Lyle heads to first. Jacob Young, solo homer to left, hit into a double play. James Wood started the game with a bomb to right center. Later in the first, Curtis Meade, a 2-run home run to left. Allen's pitch to Young, and it's a breaking ball strike. In the second, Jacob Young led off the inning. Solo blast to left. Later in the inning, Luis Garcia Jr., 2-run home run to right. It was 6-0. The 0-1 hit on the ground through the right side, base hit into right. Lyle stops at second, charged quickly by DeLauder. And the first two men are aboard here in the sixth. C.J. Abrams added up. Solo homer to right in the third. Curtis Meade his second home run, another solo homer to left in the fifth. Cleveland getting a solo homer to left by Reese Hoskins in the second. Angel Martinez, RBI double in the fourth. The pitch fouled back by Drew Millis. Switch hitting catcher batting right-handed. One thing about Washington, they leave the on-deck circle in attack mode. My goodness, are they aggressive early in the count. Millis 0 for 2. He takes, and it's a little bit low. One ball and one strike. Washington, Major League Baseball's top scoring club, and they're at it here again tonight. The pitch, up high, and 2-1 the count. Washington leading the major leagues at almost 5.5 runs a game. Washington, not Atlanta, not the Yankees, not the Dodgers. The pitch fouled up and out of play, and they count 2-2. And you talk about a kiddie core. They're a young team, period. Their manager, Blake Butera, 33 years of age. The 2-2, high, full count. Their pitching coach, Simon Matthews, 30. Their hitting coach, 35. They obviously know what they're doing, young or not. Now the 3-2 hit on the ground to third. Ramirez knocks it down, fires to first, no chance. Hosey got caught in between. Instead of charging that bouncer, he dropped back, and then he kind of got eaten up by the bounce. And instead of maybe a double play, nobody's out. Been that kind of a night for Cleveland all the way around. So Ramirez charged with the error. Nationals all over the joint. Nassim Nunez takes a strike. Switch hitting second baseman 0-2. He'll bat right-handed. Last year, Logan Allen made 29 starts, was 8-11 with a 4.25 ERA. The pitch in there again, 0-2. So obviously he can give Cleveland length, and they'll need it here tonight. Sixth inning, bases loaded, nobody up. Nats up six. The pitch a little bit high, 1-2 the count. This year at Columbus, a record of 2-1, an ERA of almost 5.5 in 8 starts. The 1-2, waved at, struck him out. That's a big strikeout. Got the cutter in on the hands of Nunez. First out in the sixth inning for Logan Allen. Bases stay loaded. And now the top of the order, left on left. Here's James Wood. Solo homer to right center and 2 singles to left center. Left on left, the pitch outside a ball. This guy is a looming presence. 6'6", 250. He looks even bigger. The pitch, and it's fouled upstairs, and the count 1-1. Wood was part of that blockbuster trade with San Diego when Washington basically rebuilt part of their club, trading Juan Soto. The pitch, swing and a miss. Good breaking ball away, 1-2. Washington got C.J. Abrams, Mackenzie Gore, 3 others along with James Wood. The pitch, check swing foul. That is some kind of package. San Diego got Josh Bell, but the guy they wanted was Juan Soto. That took place August 4 years ago. Juan Soto long gone from San Diego. And the Nationals reaping the benefits. The pitch. Check swing. He went around. Struck him out. Good fastball in on the hands. Good recovery here by Logan Allen. Back-to-back bases loaded. Strikeouts. 2 down. Here's Luis Garcia Jr. Where would Washington be without James Wood, C.J. Abrams? My goodness. Now the pitch down and away. Counts 2 down. Here's Luis Garcia Jr. Where would Washington be without James Wood, C.J.

0: pitch to Garcia. Down low, 2-1. Because Washington has not pitched well, you're never really out of a game, which is why it's imperative for Logan Allen to get out of this mess. The 2-1. Swung on, golfed in the air, third base side, near the tarp. Jose Ramirez is out of room. Off the netting, bounces back toward the field. 2-2, the count on Garcia. You look at Washington, yeah, they are averaging almost 5.5 runs a game, but they're giving up 5 runs a game. Now the set by Logan Allen. Here's the 2-2. Down and away, the slider. Good block by Patrick Bailey. Now a full count, so everybody will be moving. Lyle at third, Young at second, Millis at first. Guardians and Boston, Friday night. Dollar Dogs, fireworks. 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The payoff. Swung on, banged up the middle. There's a base hit. That'll score Lyle and Young. Millis on his way to third, and Allen not able to get out of it. Those runs will be unearned, and it's 10-2. Washington, they have not been satisfied as they have scored in every inning but one, and we're in the sixth. Give Garcia 4 RBIs tonight, 27 on the year. Here's Curtis Meade, a pair of home runs, one with a runner on, one with nobody on. Right-handed hitter like Travis Pisana from Australia, and he takes, it's in there, a strike. Now the 0-1. Check swing, did he go? Pitch was high, he did not. One ball, one strike. 10-2 Washington. The next delivery. Down and in. 2-1. Try to figure out this crazy game of baseball. 7-game road trip to Detroit and Philly. Cleveland allowed 12 total runs. Washington has 10 tonight, and we're in the sixth inning. That's baseball. Now the 2-1. Swung and ripped, foul down the left side. Off the netting again. These Nationals, even their foul balls are smoked. 2-2 the count. Whoever the hitting coach is ought to get a raise tomorrow. The 2-2 delivery. Got him swinging. Logan Allen with 3 strikeouts, but a couple of unearned runs, and it's a 10-2 Nationals lead. It's the middle of the sixth. It is the Cleveland Clinic Radio Network.
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3: Chase DeLauder will lead off the sixth. Cleveland down 10-2. Zach Blattel delivers outside a ball. Well, when you're the scheduled starter, but they bring you in the third inning to have a left-handed reliever get through a couple of innings, sure helps when you inherit this kind of a lead. The pitch, swing and a ground ball, weakly hit to first. Garcia flips to the pitcher covering. One down. Here's Reese Hoskins. Hit a bomb down the left field line in the second. Well, gave you the out-of-town scoreboard before, brought to you by your Northeast Ohio Ford dealers. Those were the games that were concluded. Those that are going on now, Philly leads San Diego 1-0 in the fifth. Houston leads Texas 1-0 in the third. Miami leads Toronto 1-0 after three. Hoskins taking a strike. All the other games have been completed. And if you did not memorize those scores when I gave them to you, I'm sorry. Here's the 0-1. Swung and drilled to left, but foul. 0-2 the count. Tomorrow night, another 6-10 start. Then a day game on Wednesday. Off day Thursday, Boston in town this weekend. Littell's pitch, swing and a miss. Strikeout Hoskins. Fourth strikeout. Two down here in the sixth. 10-2 Washington. Tomorrow night, Joey Cantillo against Cade Cavalli. Cavalli, a right-hander. Now the set. Now the pitch. Manzardo sends one out of play. Foul, strike one. Miles Michaelis. Boy, we saw him a lot in St. Louis. He's now here with Washington. He gets the matinee affair and Gavin Williams for Cleveland Wednesday afternoon. The pitch, in tight, almost nicked him. One ball, one strike. 10 runs, 12 hits for Washington. Six of those left the yard. The pitch, down in the dirt, ball two, 2-1. Cleveland, 2 runs, 5 hits. 7 home runs hit in the game, won by Cleveland. Now the 2-1 delivery. Outside corner strike, 2-2. Now we should know more tomorrow, and we'll fill you in on the manager's pregame show about the MRI that Eric Sabrowski underwent today at the clinic. Now the 2-2. Swing and a miss. Struck him out. Sabrowski with a tender elbow. And, of course, he's had a couple of Tommy Johns, other procedures on that elbow. And it's a huge red flag when that elbow is sore. Hopefully it was caught in time and nothing structurally wrong. But we'll fill you in tomorrow. But that's a huge blow to this ball club in the bullpen. No matter how long Eric Sabrowski is out. Hopefully 15 days, but we shall see. 10-2 Washington, seventh inning next.
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